And it's the cookout countdown, the ultimate family reunion countdown. So all these songs are songs you might hear if you're headed and hanging out at the cookout. Let's keep it going. Sherlyn, Got to Be Real on

reunion countdown. If you got a song that you think should be on the countdown that you'd love to hear at the cookout, give me a call at 520-KTLA to use that open mic feature. Click on Listen Live, talk back to me. You never know, your song might appear on the countdown. It's Evan Campbell, Can We Talk? KJLH.

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Lose my breath. Yes, I am out of breath because I'm dancing so hard. Having some fun. Cameo, that's back and forth. Hey, Paul, that's your request. I've got some great music on the way as we celebrate the season of summer. This is the Cookout Countdown, the ultimate family reunion countdown. This is yours. I hope you're two-stepping. Hope you're enjoying yourself. Well, this is that countdown. Thank you so much for helping me add to it. We had some great requests on the way to get you moving even more. So I hope you'll stick around. And don't forget, it's the KJLH Women's Health Expo. It's back. 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

0: 101.3 Radio Free KJLH. Remember this? 90s Cookout. Carl Thomas, I wish. My name is Cameron Green. I am enjoying you. This is the Cookout Countdown, the ultimate family reunion countdown. I hope you're enjoying it. Congratulations going out to Rico Jones. Rico is headed to hang out with the beautiful Ade Lamar at the official LA all-white party at the Godfrey Hotel. That should be a lot of fun. Happy birthday to my brother, KJLH's own David Hernandez. Happy birthday, bro. You know, you're partying it up, I'm sure. And to any one of you that are celebrating a birthday, happy birthday to you. The countdown continues on the other side right here on KJLH.
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Number 4. 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Number 4. Number 4.

Ultimate Family Reunion Countdown. We're having a blast. My name is Cameron Green. That's my name. If you're wondering how to reach me, you can follow me on the gram at Ms_Microphone. 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Happy birthday to KJLH's own David Hernandez, and he's my brother too. So hope you're enjoying your special day, David. We've got so much more music to get through. Running out of time. You all have had the best contributions to this countdown. I wanted to feel like you're sitting out on the backyard or the patio and enjoying family and friends. Yeah, these are some of the songs you'd hear at the cookout or your ultimate family reunion. And it's been so much fun. Don't forget, summer is indeed here, just like this countdown feels, and Radio Free is everywhere. So make sure that you dive into the latest tech podcast, Hello Human, and get all the tea from Tammy Mack's Tea Room Daily. She always has a good, good time. I hope you're taking good care of yourself also. I want to just take a minute and just encourage you to look around as you're headed outside. Slow down a little bit. Today I was traveling to work, and if you live in the Inglewood area, there was a fire off the freeway a couple hours ago. It's since been extinguished. But as I was getting ready to make my left, there were two fire trucks trying to make their way through to get to the fire. And everyone in front of them, driving in front of them, they were just driving like it was Sunday afternoon. No sense of heed or urgency to pull over as the law states, or even just to pull to a safe space where the fire trucks could get by. Everybody just doing their thing. And it made me think, everybody just wants to do their thing. Not sure if that's always the right approach. So as you head into your weekend, as your weekend continues, stay mindful. We need each other, but that requires us to slow down and pay attention. We are you. 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

Michelle. Thanks for listening. A little birdie told me that you are a fan of Parliament Funkadelic. Well, here's some Funkadelic as the cookout countdown continues right here, not just knee deep on Radio Free.

0: countdown, the ultimate family reunion countdown. Maxwell, get to know you, because somebody's got some ribs or something on the grill. As Maxwell's singing, the spades table is going, the dominoes are going, the kids are running around, and all is well in the world, right? Granny's telling you to, yelling at somebody to close the screen door.
1: Close that door! Don't let my cold air out!
0: Oh my goodness, it is the ultimate family reunion countdown. Crazy deal.
1: You're not going to be running in and out of my house.
0: You're not going to be running in and out of my house. Somebody smell like a little puppy.
1: Get that dog out of here.
0: We've been having a good time. I hope you've been enjoying it. This has been your countdown, and I have been having a blast with you all. Such great submissions. We still have a number one to go. So much fun, all right? Listen, I want to shout out real quick before I say hello to my brothers who just stepped into the station room, the studio. Got to say hello to Dirty Rice. I had an opportunity to head out to Thornton Winery last night in Temecula and see the Dirty Rice band do their thing, and it was amazing. You know Dirty Rice. You've seen them at our Taste of Soul and so on and so forth. And Dirty Rice featuring Duran was a fantastic show. We had a ball out there. You had to be there, really, honestly. It was a time. So thank you to Dirty Rice featuring Duran, the band, Duran, and the crew. Don, who is a fantastic promoter, appreciate you more than you know. And I had a blast. Thank you, thank you. Now, stepping in the room is DJ Mark and D-Hawk. They're up next. What up, bros?
2: What up, what up, what up?
3: What is happening, sis?
0: They're coming up next, and y'all got some thing for the people.
4: Oh, yes. Yeah, we got some ticket giveaways. Not going to tell you what it is right now. You just got to stick around and find out. That's how we do around here.
3: Yes, yes. But in the meantime, I actually want to give a shout out to the City of Gardena. I was at the City of Gardena Classic Car Show today.
0: Wow.
3: So, yeah, it was a great.

0: event, and a lot of people came out. A lot of classic cars came out, original.
1: Love it.
0: I'm just saying, I actually got footage. I'm going to post on my Instagram. But yeah, it was a great, great time. They had a band performing today. So shouts out to the band that performed. But, you know, we was there. We showed up and showed out and played the great music that we do.
2: I love that. Hey. City of Gardena, thank you so much for having KJLH. And speaking of great, the KJLH Women's Health Expo is back, fellas. And I know you are always there.
0: Yes.
2: So we want to make sure we encourage the ladies and the fellas who come out to support. Saturday, August 15th, the Long Beach Convention Center. I'll be there. DJ Mark, D-Hawk will be in the place. 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Happy birthday to our brother, David Hernandez, who's celebrating.
0: Yes.
2: Happy birthday, David.
0: Bro.
2: Hope you're enjoying yourself. Next up is DJ Mark and D-Hug. DJ Mark, how can they follow you?
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0: How can they follow you? 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
2: Ooh, give me my 10%. 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

are number one. That's right. This is number one, the cookout countdown. Wouldn't be a cookout without this fella right here. Everybody to the dance floor. It's time to jam. Maze featuring Frankie Beverly, Before I Let Go is your number one. My name's Cameron Green, D-Hawk, and DJ Mark coming up next. Have a blessed evening. Stick around. This is KJ.

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0: haps and hips.
1: I like a little hips.
0: Yeah. I meant to say hiccups.
1: Oh,
0: I was on the right path.
1: Oh, yeah, no, I saw somebody with some hips. I said, okay, all right, I see you, girl.
0: Yeah, man,

you expect? Negotiate, never settle for less. I never lose, always winning when I shuffle a deck. Dropping these jewels, where I'm from, you better treasure your check. You know the rules, plus one, she always come with a guess. She's in the pool, best believe I plan on making a give her the

0: In the building.
1: Hey, one and only.
2: Hey, I'm here. I'm home. What's happening?
1: Hey.
2: Oh, wow. The applause.
0: It's the red carpet treatment.
2: We got a live studio audience in here, too, huh? I love it. What's up, fellas?
0: Hey,
2: what's
0: man. What's good, man?
2: Hey, happy Saturday.
0: Yes.
2: The vibes are here. Let's go.
0: Hey, man, you know what? We've been talking about we giving away tickets. Man, have you seen this lineup for the Jazz on the Beach that's coming up August 22nd and 23rd?
2: Oh, that's the one you were talking about.
0: Yes, man. We got John Legend. We got Janelle Monae.
2: Yes.
0: Rafael Sadiq.
2: Yes. Hold on. Parliament?
0: Yes. Bruh. Wait.
2: Hold on. I'm putting this in my calendar right now.
0: As you should. Ladies and gentlemen, if you want these tickets, where they got to go, what they got to do, Dorian?
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0: 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I suggest you do it right now.
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0: Dance, what you yes, know sir. About that, bro?
1: Come on, man. We cut from the same cloth, bro.
0: Yes, we do. Yes, we do. Man, you know, it's funny because sometimes, you know, me and Bubbles, we talk about Club 740 sometimes, man.
1: Wow.
0: Yes, had to take you back on that one.
1: That's back.
0: Yes. Speaking about taking you back, you know what? Day likes to have a party every now and then.
1: Yes, she does.
0: And she's got an all-white party that's coming up.
2: And we know this is going to be on point.
0: Man, is it going to be on point. I don't know who's doing what on Sunday, July 26th, but I might have a pair of tickets for you. I might have a pair of tickets for somebody.
2: You know, somebody might get lucky and actually have
1: it. So you got tickets.
0: I got tickets. Look, right here, bro.
2: Plug. You the plug.
1: I never knew Mark was the plug. Now, okay.
0: I got a pair of tickets right here at the Godfrey Hotel rooftop. Sunset Room Complex, Sunday, July 26th. Wow. You got some white linens. You got some white in your closet.
1: Hey, you think I could walk in with a white pro club or something?
0: Hey, it's white, right?
1: Yeah, that's what I'm saying. But you said linen, so I don't know if the pro club's going to work with linen.
0: We're going to say.

0: you know, you might come in with a white V-neck. Who knows?
1: But this is a day, so they're going to look at you, you know, sideways.
2: Yeah, okay, like, so what I do is I cut the Pro Club up the middle and put buttons on it, right? And I unbutton it just a little bit, show a little taco meat.
1: Show a little hair.
2: A little taco meat, you know what I'm saying? You think she'll let me in?
1: She might. I don't know. We'll talk about you, but she might.
0: If you want to win these pair of tickets, you're going to be listening. What can they listen for? What's a good all-white party song?
1: Ooh, I don't dance.
2: Champagne Life. Ooh. Neo.
1: That's a good one.
2: That's
1: a staple.
0: Yeah, it's
1: instant.
0: All right. Yeah. That's what you're listening for. Champagne Neo. Champagne Life.
1: Yeah, Champagne Life by Neo. Yes.
2: As soon as you hear it, think of me in the white tee with the button up.
1: And speaking of Neo, shouts out to Neo. He just released a new album yesterday. Highway 79, which is actually not a bad album.
0: I was listening to it. Not bad.
1: He might have some classics on there.
0: All right, so when you hear that Neo, be calling number 23. 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

0: are tuned into the Saturday Night Party Mix with us two crazy guys up in here. But I got a third one in here tonight. DJ Dents.
1: Bam, bam, bam.
0: Red Carpet Treatment.
1: Yes. Oh, I appreciate you, man. Appreciate you. Appreciate you.
2: This is family right here.
1: Hey, you know, we've been talking about partying. I mean, it's a Saturday night. So, absolutely. But we did get a winner for our party, right?
2: Yeah, yes, we did.
0: What's her name, Dorian?
2: Her name is Kreisha.
0: From what
2: Kreisha
0: city?
2: Kreisha Brownlee from Torrance.
0: Man.
1: If y'all could have been on the phone when we were talking to Kreisha. We were just, because you know it's a white party, right?
0: Right,
1: and we were just like, hey, you got something to wear? She was like, do I? And I was just like, okay, what you got? Like, I thought she was just going to name drop.
0: Right.
1: Oh, no. She talked about how it was fitting and all that stuff. And I was like, oh, we're not going to be able to play this on air, man.
0: No. So, I heard spaghetti trap. About
2: spaghetti straps. She said it fits to her curves and everything.
1: Yeah.
2: And then she goes, oh, I'm going to take my husband.
1: Dorian was like, womp, womp.
0: Yeah, perfect song, man. Step by Snoop, man. She is definitely stepping out to this party.
2: She is.
1: And you know what? Real quick, can I give a birthday shout out to Quentin French? Happy 39th birthday from Auntie Ophelia. She didn't want to say her name. She was just like, just say it's from Auntie.

0: auntie. I was like, I'm sure he got more than one auntie. Right. You know what I'm saying? And so she was like, it's Ophelia. I was like, okay, well, Auntie Ophelia, thank you for calling up. And so happy 39th, Quentin French.
1: The number one listener, man.
2: Yes, yes, Ophelia. Shouts out to you.
1: All right, keep it right here. 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

0: There's one thing that everybody needs to know.
1: What's
0: that? We have a new number.
1: We do. Let's give it to them.
0: Let's give them this number, man.
1: This number, if you are new at calling us or trying to be
0: I think they're trying to reach us.
1: I mean, you know, I think we got first-time listeners, long-time listeners.
0: Absolutely.
1: And everything.
0: So let's get a phone number out.
1: Yeah, for those trying to reach us, make sure y'all call us at 310-330-5554. 310-330-KJLH.
0: Say that one more again because somebody didn't get it.
1: 310-330-KJLH. 310-330-5554. A lot of threes in there.
0: Yeah, you almost messed it up. You know what? There is one thing that nobody can mess up, which is the Women's Health Expo. Because when this expo always happens, we have great people. We have the listeners that show up. We have Bobo giving away bags at the beginning when they come in. And let me tell you, them bags be dope. They have all kind of great stuff inside of them.
1: So let me tell you, I got a little sneak peek of what to expect in the bags.
0: What's in it?
1: And I can't say.
0: What?
1: But just know you, the listener, are going to be very pleased.
0: Let me tell you, ladies and gentlemen, the Women's Health Expo, man, you can get free screenings. We're going to have real doctors there. Going to be giving you real talk. Man, this year is going to be nothing but all kinds of breakout sessions that you're going to be wanting to make sure that you are a part of. And free massages.
1: We can all use a free massage.
0: Yeah, man. Also, I will be right there in the front when you come in. I will be DJing in the workout zone. I'm right there as soon as you come in.
1: Oh, I thought you said you're going to be working out while DJing.
0: Hey, man, I might be doing both. I think I can work out a little bit. I can do that.
1: And a two.
0: Yeah, that's what I'm talking about. All right, y'all. Do not forget Women's Health Expo. When is it happening, Dorian?
1: It's taking place August 15th at the Long Beach Convention Center.
0: Yeah, you almost messed that up, too.
1: I almost did. Long Beach Convention Center.
0: All right, y'all. Mark that on your calendar.
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0: Dorian, you gotta stop hitting yourself in the head with your own earphones, bro.
1: Hey, man.
0: This guy over here beating himself up.
1: Nah, look, to give you contact, I was trying to put the headphones
0: to give you contact?
1: Contact. What? You know what I'm trying to say.
0: I'm
1: discombobulated right now because me and my headphones got into a fight. Apparently, day one.
0: That sounds bad. That sounds really bad.
1: But I'm okay.
0: It just don't sound right. All right, y'all. Radio Free 102.3 KJLH. It's the Saturday Night Party Mix. Man, you know, tonight I did something different, man. And I'm still not done. I've been just doing a lot of R&B tonight.
1: That's okay, though.
0: R&B? Come on. Yeah, we ain't went to the club. We ain't did the game bang and nothing like that.
1: I mean, it still ain't too late.
0: No, it's not too late. Man, another thing that's not too late is, ladies and gentlemen, you definitely have to put August 22nd and 23rd on your calendar, because you are going to find yourself trying to get tickets to this concert, Jazz on the Beach. Man, the lineup is fire. The LA Jazz Festival with John Legend, Janelle Monae, Raphael Sadiq.
1: Come on.
0: Parliament.
1: Yes.
0: Man, George Clinton.
1: Yes, he's featured. Funkadelic. Yes.
0: Man, I mean, this summer event is going to be fire. If you want to get tickets, let us tell you how very easy this is. 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
1: Simple.
0: And you might just get picked to go to this concert. It is just that easy. And I keep saying, do it and do it now.
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0: My headphones attacked me and they won. I am not ashamed to admit.
1: Oh, that's my all right, God.
0: Because the next round is on me.
1: Man, that's horrible, bro. That's horrible.
0: It's all good.
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0: Yes.
1: Preferably 25 and over.
0: Yes.
1: If you have skates in that closet or up under your bed, get them from up under your bed. 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
0: And I say this all the time, just make sure you bring your skills with you. 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
1: Yeah, man, you get a little bit of old school, some in between, and some new school.
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1: Hi, it's Dara Star Tucker. 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
1: Book of Revelation, chapter 7, verses 16 and 17. Yes, sir. They shall hunger no more, neither shall they

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1: 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Let's

0: Radio Free 102.3 KJLH. That was Aaron Cole with Usher in the Spirit. And you know, it is the time for the Gospel Revolution. I am LJ Moody, hanging out with you today, playing the gospel music that we know and love. Hope everybody's feeling good on this Sunday night. It is July 12th. And just like that, we are almost halfway through the month. How crazy is that? Crazy, crazy, crazy. Well, I got some music to play for y'all. I'm excited to play some of these new gospel jams for you. We have a lot of things happening in this month of July. Jazz on the Beach is coming August 22nd and 23rd. We are introducing the first ever LA Jazz Festival with John Legend, Janelle Monae, Rafael Sadiq, Parliament Funkadelic featuring George Clinton, and much more. I can't wait to tell you everything we got going on, so you make sure you keep it locked right here. It's KJLH.
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It's your nephew from your favorite uncle, Ricky Ruckus, and you're listening to The Gospel Revolution with my brother, LJ Moody, right here on Radio Free 102.3 KJLH.

KJLH. It's My God by Jordan Armstrong. And this is the Gospel Revolution. This is a special one right here, one of my favorites. The one and only Jacalyn Carr featuring Bianca. This is New Day right here on KJLH.

Radio Free 102.3 KJLA. So that was Corinne Hawthorne with Sunday. And I got to give a special shout out to Corinne Hawthorne. Recently, she announced that she had just started a new chapter with Motown Gospel and Capital Christian Music Group. Shout out to her, making big moves. She makes great music.

0: So it was great to see people receiving her and her getting larger and larger, you know, in her own way. So much, much love to her. Shout out to her. God bless her. This is the Gospel Revolution. And a quick reminder that we are in July. We have so many things going on. I got to give a special shout out to all the people at the Inglewood Chess Club. We were out on Marcus Street this past Friday for the Wood Cup Part 2. And it was such a fun time. A lot of people came out to watch the game, quarterfinals. And myself, I really wasn't a big soccer fan coming into the World Cup. But with all the festivities that have happened and just all the excitement that's been buzzing around the city, you know, it's hard to just not embrace it. And, you know, I'm happy to say I'm a soccer fan now, or football. Either way, man, you know, I'm a fan. So much love to everybody that's been watching the World Cup. Shout out to everybody that came to the Wood Cup and supported the Inglewood Chess Club and the public library. Much appreciated to all of y'all. The KJLH Women's Health Expo is back August 15th. So make sure that you RSVP so that you can get in there for free. We're going to have free screenings, real doctors, real talk. And this year, there's a whole pavilion for Alzheimer's care and for the ones who take care of them. 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You know, the KJLH family is going to be there as well. I'll be there, so make sure you're there. 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Saturday, August 15th, we're going to be at the Long Beach Convention Center for the annual Women's Health Expo. It's going to be so exciting. So make sure you tell your mom, tell your auntie, tell your girlfriend, tell your wife, tell your sister, bring them on there, bring them down, okay? All right, on the way up, I got some Forrest Frank. We're going to play some Todd Delaney, so you keep it locked right here. You already know, it's KJLH.
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That's Dr. Charles Laster with When I Think, right here on the Gospel Revolution. Hope everybody's doing well out there, wherever you're listening from. If you're at work, at home, in the car, man, hope y'all being safe, whatever y'all do. God bless y'all. My name is LJ Moody, and I am playing the gospel music that we know and love, maybe sprinkling in some new gospel here and there. You know what I mean? That's what I'm here for. And summer is here, and KJLH is everywhere. So make sure that you catch up on the front page daily

0: 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She's giving you all the political information that you need to be able to understand what's happening out here, because it's a lot going on. 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There's always something new. So stay tapped in with the Front Page Daily Report with Dara Star Tucker. 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We're everywhere you are because we are you. You already know. Jazz's On the Beach is coming August 22nd and 23rd. We are introducing the first ever LA Jazz Festival on Dockweiler Beach, I believe, with the one and only John Legend, Janelle Monae, Raphael Sadiq, Parliament Funkadelic featuring George Clinton, and much more. It's an amazing summer. So much has been happening. And in August, we are turning it up even more. So you can enter for a chance to win and get some free tickets at our website. 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On the way, I got some new music that I'm going to play by Brandon P. I got some new Aaron Cole that I just came across. I got some Vashawn Mitchell. So much more right after this.
1: Wake up. Hi, it's Dara Star Tucker. 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
2: Thank you, God, for giving us our identity in you. We can know who we are because we know whose we are. And we don't have to work for your approval. 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

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Sam Henshaw, Church, featuring Earth Gang. And this is The Gospel Revolution. I'm LJ Moody, hanging out with y'all. Hope everybody's feeling good right now. Hope you're feeling blessed. Know that you are blessed. Don't be stressed. Because God's got you. You know? And we are here in the month of July. Quick reminder, we got a lot of things going on. The World Cup is still happening, of course. The Inglewood Chess Club is out here playing chess. Monday, 4:30, we'll be at the Inglewood Public Library, as we always are. Crenshaw Imperial Branch, I hope to see you there. Bring your beautiful smiling faces. Bring a friend. Bring some kids. Let's play some chess. Help our minds stay focused. You know, there's so many distractions out there, man. Send a special prayer out to all my people out there that's going through something. Hope you all stay positive out there. Don't let the distractions and the things that's going on that don't serve.

0: serve you, take you off your path. All right? The Women's Health Expo is on the way. August 15th, we are back at the Long Beach Convention Center. 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August 15th, that's a Saturday, we're going to be at the Long Beach Convention Center for the Women's Health Expo. Also going on, the LA Jazz Festival, the very first jazz festival on the beach, is going to be happening at Doc Weiler Beach, August 22nd and the 23rd, literally right after the Women's Health Expo. So I hope to see you there. John Legend's going to be there. Janelle Monáe is going to be there. Rafael Sadiq will be there. So many other people. You can get some free tickets on our website. 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Okay? Look, I got some great music on the way. I'm going to play some Vashawn Mitchell. I got some Jane Hancock, Clark Sisters. And if you want to hear something specific, you got a request, we got a new number. Make sure you give us a call. 310-330-KJLH. That's 310-330-5554. And get your request in. It's the Gospel Revolution. I'm LJ Moody. I'll be right back.
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This one's by special request. You brought the sunshine by the Clark Sisters. The new at 2 coming up. It's the Gospel Revolution on KJLH.

Everybody open your mouth and worship the Lord. He's worthy of the glory. He deserves the praise today. Come on, everybody all over the room, open your mouth and worship him. Lift your hands and bless him in this place.

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1: All right, folks. It is that time. We are getting into the new Ed 2. I'm thinking this might be my little intro music for the new Ed 2. You let me know what you think. But look, without further ado, this artist right here is someone that we played before. His name is Brandon P. We recently met over at the Debbie Allen event that she puts on every single year, the Block Party. He performed there. He has a new song that's out. This one right now, right here, is called In Jesus' Name, Undefeated Champion. Right here on the Gospel Revolution.

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Stomp, Kirk Franklin. That's the classic. Always get my feet tapping. That was actually by special request. Shout out to Mark out there in downtown LA, rocking with us over here. Appreciate you, big dog. And this is the Gospel Revolution. Hope everybody's good. Quick reminder that summer is here. If you haven't been outside, summer is here and Radio Free is everywhere. 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Okay, earlier at the New at 2, we played some Brandon P. with his song, In Jesus' Name, Undefeated Champion. Let me know what you think about that. What you thought about that? Give me a call, 310-330-KJLH. That's 310-330-5554. 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We got some great music coming right up. Some Nia Allen, John P. Key, Calvin Bridges, right after this.

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What you say now? What you say now? What you say now? In the city, in the

Are y'all tired way back there? I thought y'all be going home by now. Y'all. Well, for those of you that come from the nice church that don't get all this loud, allow me to translate what she just said. Ladies!

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Free, 102.3 KJLH. That's Sonya Griffin. He's Almighty. Right here on KJLH is the Gospel Revolution. We're still playing the gospel music that you know and love. My name is LJ Moody, and I'm just reminding you that now that we are in the summertime, we are now doing Jazz on the Beach. It is coming to Doc Waller, and we are introducing the first ever LA Jazz Festival with John Legend, Janelle Monae, Raphael Sadiq, George Clinton, and many more. 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Coming up, I got some Kirk Franklin, Charles Jenkins, and Fellowship Chicago. So make sure you keep it locked right here. We'll be right back. It's KJLH.

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0: 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That was Dance by the Winans Brothers featuring the Clark Sisters. Before that, Molly Music and Jasmine Sullivan with Loved By You right here on this July 12th. 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We got the KJLH Women's Health Expo right around the corner, so make sure that you sign up today. Tell your auntie, tell your mom, all the women in your life that will be at the Long Beach Convention Center Saturday, August 15th. All right, coming up, I've got some Derek Minor, Yolanda Adams, and much more. So stick around. It's KJLH.
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0: Radio Free 102.3 KJLH. CeCe Winans with That's My King on this Sunday morning. And as a quick reminder, we have a lot of things still happening in this summertime. Jazz on the Beach is coming August 22nd and 23rd. KJLH is introducing the first ever LA Jazz Festival with John Legend, Janelle Monae, Rafael Sadiq, Parliament Funkadelic, and many more. 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Special shout out I want to give to my folks at the Inglewood Chess Club. We're going to be at the Inglewood Public Library Monday from 4:30 to 6:30. So if you're having to play chess, feel free to come by, hang out with us. Tell the folks that you know that do play chess. We'd love to see you. All right, I got to send a special shout out to my family that's listening in. I love y'all, and much love to the prayer warriors that call every single week, sending me that love, that prayer. God bless y'all. Much, much needed. I love it. Keep it coming. And as we round up to the top of the hour, we're going to get into our church services, starting with the LA Praise Network. But before we go, I'm going to play some John P. Key and some Maverick City. So make sure you stay locked right here. It's been such a pleasure spending time with y'all, playing music for y'all. Can't wait to come back next week with some newer music. If you happen to see me in the streets, don't hesitate. Come say what's up. God bless.
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Yo, what's going on, everybody? This is Bishop Michael J. Fisher of the Greater Zion Church family in the beautiful cities of Compton, Corona, and Northridge, California. 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

Hello, and I hope you're having a great day today. Do you know that today is special because it's another day to give praise, honor, and glory to the Lord our God? In Matthew chapter 10, verse 37, it says that we should love God more than we love father or mother, sons or daughter, and we'll throw the wife or husband in for an extra round of praise to God. And so what is the number one thing that a holy and righteous God, in other words, as we watch all the science fiction, what is the prime objective? In other words, when you give eyesight to today, and you are alive, you are able to communicate, and you have a full day ahead. Well, if you are planning your prime objective, the prime objective is loving God with all your heart, mind, soul, and spirit. And on that prime objective, the second part is loving your neighbors as you love yourself. I think I put an S in there. I think it's actually loving your neighbor. Okay, whatever it is, it's probably the same thing. And so today, your prime objective is to love God and to love your neighbor. And if we go into the subcategory, as we love our neighbor, we will do them a mighty big favor. And if you were to ask them, what can I do for you? Well, if they're pretty smart, they may say, I need to borrow about this amount of money, or I need you to come and cut my grass, or you know how neighbors are. But if we really want to do to them the ultimate prime objective, we would ask them, do you know Jesus? Because without Jesus in their life, everything else will soon pass away. And so often we are concerned about this physical life, but the prime objective of your life, of my life, and even the reason Jesus came to die on the cross was that the lost may be saved. And so we have an opportunity, and if we meet the challenge, we will be able to do the great favor to our neighbors. And so in John chapter 8, verse 56, Jesus gives us a great parable, and I happen to believe it is a very true story. And we don't really know a lot about the heavenly realms. We don't know a lot about God's throne. And we really don't know distinctly what the angels and the other creations are doing every day. However, Jesus told us a lot about Hades. And for those of you who don't know, we have hell and we have heaven and we have Hades. And so as we go to John chapter 8, verse 56 through 59, Jesus gives us the parable of a rich man and a poor man. And so let's just transport back how many thousand

thousands of years ago. And so the Bible records that there was a rich man, and we don't have his name, but we do have the name of the poor man whose name was Lazarus. And has it so be, the rich man lived very, very wealthily. He had everything he wanted. And I'm sure his credit card was definitely 3 or 4 or 5 stars. And so the rich man lived his life sumptuously. And so at his gate was a poor man named Lazarus. And so we look at the story, and they both died. And Jesus tells us that they both went to spend their eternal destination. The rich man, of course, went to Hades, H-A-D-E-S. And so Hades is something that we don't know a lot about, and we only go there about 3 times when Jesus tells the parable of Abraham. And if Abraham is in Hades, then it must be a place that all people pass through upon their death. We have the story of Samuel when he was called up, and they wanted to talk to him. And so Saul said, "Bring me up Samuel." And so Samuel came up, not down from heaven, but the scripture records he came up from below. And that had really bothered me for a long time, because I thought he should be coming down from heaven. And so the scripture records Hades as being a place that is in the center of the earth, where those who died went. And so why would they be in Hades and not directly in heaven? Well, I'm not really sure. So I guess I have to wait till I write the book. And then after I write the book, you could please buy the book. I'm just kidding. I haven't written the book. And so I'm going to tell you what I believe right here and now. And so heaven was not open to mankind because mankind had not paid for their sins. And so the blood of sheep and goats and beef, they could not pay for the sins that you and I had created. But from the beginning, God had a plan, and that plan that would allow us to pass through to heaven was the cross. And so you say the cross, that was God's plan? Yes, because only the cross with the Son Jesus Christ could offer his blood that would cover the debt that you and I owed to a holy and righteous God in order to go to heaven. And so at that particular point, we do know that 3 or 4 people were transported to heaven. One was Moses, one was Elijah, and one was one of the other prophets. And so other than that, it looks like everybody else went to Hades in the center of the earth. And so let's go and see what the dialogue was between Abraham and the rich man who found himself not only in Hades, but there were 2 parts, and one was actually flame and punishment for the things and the sins the rich man had committed. And so we start off in Luke chapter 16, 19 to 31, and there was a reversal of fate. The rich man who had wealth and who had abundance and lived spectacularly was now in punishment. And the poor man, Lazarus, was living the life of Riley. In other words, he was in the arms of Abraham. And so that's why we say Hades is Abraham's, the birth, you know, the lair of Abraham.
And so

as the story goes on, Jesus begins to tell us the differences that were in Hades. And so Lazarus was being comforted, and he was on the good part of Hades by Abraham. And like I said earlier, if Abraham, the father of faith, Abraham, pretty much one of the highest ranking brothers and sisters in the Word of God, the Jews still recognize Abraham as their spiritual father. We as Christians still recognize Father Abraham as having significant authority and blessing because his faith and how he obeyed God, whatever God requested, and he did not even hold his son that God had blessed him with in his old age. So Abraham was one of the few people who was able to be totally obedient. Shortcut, he passed the test. And so you and I will be challenged with a lot of things in our life. And under the power of God, we can also pass any test the devil would put us through and show our love to a holy and righteous God. And so as we go on with the story, the rich man who found himself in hell, and the only thing that the Bible records that he failed to take care of his neighbor, who happened to be Lazarus, and so he spent all his riches on himself and didn't give a bloop about the poverty and the starvation of Lazarus, the poor man on his gate. And so it'd probably be worth your while to take a look at your bank account and see how much of your money is actually going to help the poor and needy. And you don't have to necessarily open your front door to see who is your neighbor, but if you would be wise and recognize that your eternal salvation may just depend on how you treat the poor, how you treat those who don't know the Word of God. In other words, we're not working our way into heaven, but there sure seems a way to loving your way to heaven. And so I hope you have it all worked out. Why should God let you into his holy heaven? And you may have said, well, I said the sinner's prayer, and that may be great, but along with the statement is the repentance and finding out what God would have for you to do. It's mighty hard to be obedient if you're not obedient. And so I would suggest you take a look. Okay, so let's get back to this particular story. Lazarus in the bosom of Abraham. And so the rich man, who the Bible records, he was a long way away from that place where Hades was for the righteous and those who would receive a blessing from God. And so he looked over and he said, Father Abraham, send Lazarus so he may dip his hand in the water that my tongue would be comforted. In other words, he was suffering from the punishment of the heat. And Father Abraham looked at him and said, son, you had all your goodness in your day. And that kind of like, okay, that's me. And he said, you didn't care about Abraham, the poor man, and now he's comforted and you're in torment. Okay, just make sure that you understand completely the Word of God and don't rely on what we would call the sinner's prayer. That is a great step, but if we are not obedient to loving our neighbors, then it will be a judgment day. And so I don't think you really want to be there. So find somebody to show love and mercy. You don't want to find yourself
just

obeying the complete word of God. There are a lot of things that many people fail to recognize as part of loving God. And so we know we're busy. So God wants to do everything for you. And so we mention, because we need to go through all the scriptures, where in the Bible where it says, if, Matthew 10, verse 37, if you love mother or father more than me, you are not worthy of me. So add that to your Christian saying that if I do the sinner's prayer. And again, I hope to not have to remind you that I did not write any one of these passages. And I'll give it to you again because many people have not read the dark side of the Bible where it says, Matthew 10, verse 37, if you love father or mother more than me, or if you love son or daughter more than me, you are not worthy of me. And so if you think that is not part of your teaching, well, then you can read it and you can deal with it yourself. But I would greatly encourage you that if you're able to understand what Matthew 10, verse 37, then I would greatly encourage you to make that a part of serving a holy and righteous God. Okay, so to end the story of the rich man and the poor man, which one do you think you are? And so if we were to examine this passage, I would kind of bet that you and I would probably be the rich man. Now, do you worry what where your next meal is going to come from? Are you bouncing from doorstep to street to whatever to have a place to rest your head? Or are you living in a mini mansion with a nice car, with a nice yard, a nice job, and basically living a very, what we're going to say, blessed life? And so if that's the case, you would be the rich man. And so we need to consider your response appropriately. As the rich man asks Father Abraham, well, if Lazarus can't come because of the great gulf, then send Lazarus back to my people so that he may tell them about this place in Hades, the place called hell. And so Abraham, Father Abraham, told the rich man, well, even if someone went back from the dead, they still would not repent. And so that kind of flipped my lid. And I began to think, you mean if someone like I knew was sent from hell to come to the earth to tell me or you or some other person to change your ways because what you think will get you into heaven is not what the scripture says? And the response was, they still would not change. And I begin to think, I'm sure they would change for a month or two or three, but you must put your faith in the word of God. And if you do not know the word of God, then you are condemning yourself. Okay, and if we go on, wealthy people tend not to understand how to be wealthy in the eyes of God. Of course, I guarantee you that every penny that you have when you die will not go with you. And I was kind of encouraged at one point to take my Tesla. I guess I'm telling on myself. And I thought, you know, God, can I just, you know, squeeze it in there? And I am finding out, no, the Tesla will not go. No, the house and all the other things that I have worked many, many, many years would be available. Everything I own will belong.

to someone else in a very short time. Okay, so we get to the story of those, for those of you who are about ready to retire. Hopefully you lived a wealthy life, or you're living a wealthy life, and you are storing up your blessings for your life in your elderly time. And so what does Jesus say about that? Because he is all over that as well. And so he told the wealthy man who was storing up his great retirement funds, and hopefully that's you. And so the word records one of the strongest rebukes in Luke chapter 12, verse 19. And so the wealthy farmer was told, "You fool, you saved up all that money, but when you die, it will belong to someone else, and you are not rich towards God." And so how do you get to be rich towards God? Well, you may have a great retirement fund. You may have all the elements stored up. You may have your 401k, all the different things. You may have it in stocks and bonds, and you're just ready to live that life. And hopefully you won't be like the rich man mentioned in Luke chapter 12, die the next day, and it will not go to you. It will go to someone else. Hopefully you made that decision. But even if you haven't, all of that will be required of you. And so the scripture records that the rich older man, the wealthy farmer actually, was called the fool. And so the question begs, what finances have you sent up to the heavenly realms? And do you even know how to send money to the heavenly realms? Well, our program is very short. We're not going to do a retirement presentation on what does the Bible say about how to be wealthy. So we're going to cut to the chase and tell you, when you give your money away, and for the most part, not after you die, but before you die, and you say, "This money I want to give to the poor and needy. This money I want to give to someone who is struggling. This money I want to give to the elderly," because there is a lot of good that can be done with money while you are alive. And so think about your 401k. Think about how much money you have set aside for emergency. Think about your McMansion. And I know a lot of people in this country are living the life of Riley. And there are a lot of people who are not. And so it becomes very imperative that you take your Roth IRA, that you take the money you have stored up, the properties, the real estate, and consider being a blessing to the poor so that you will have wealth in heaven for the next life. And there will, I guarantee you, be a next life. And so don't have the Lord call you a fool because you are poor when you stand before a holy and righteous God. And he will say, "You fool. You had all of that laid up, but you were not rich for the heavenly life." And so my name is Minister Craig Bynum. Believe it or not, I'm a certified public accountant. And so I challenge you to make sure that you have funds and blessings that God will say, "Well done, good and faithful servant." Share your wealth while you're still alive. And so be blessed, be strong, and be courageous, because those of you who are elderly like me, we are just beginning to serve a holy and righteous God. And so in much love, there will be a return to all those who

0: will praise our holy and righteous God in Jesus' name. And so where are you on the provision list? You know, when I was younger, we would play the game where we put our hands over our eyes, we put our hands over our ears, and we put a hand over our mouth. And I think it was, okay, see no evil, hear no evil, and speak no evil. And that was a nice game for children. However, God will put a tax bill on you. It is not like the IRS tax bill. God will expect you to share your blessings with, he doesn't say poor, no good, lazy, whatever he may say. He actually will say, put a blessing for your brothers and sisters. And you would say, okay, mama, something you didn't tell me, or daddy, what's going on here? And God looks at you as his child, and because he is the creator, you are only a part of his breath of life, then he expects you to be a participating member of the answer to people who are suffering because of lack of funds, lack of medicine, and lack of moral guidance. And that's why Jesus came to the earth. And so he will expect you to put up your golf game for a while. He will expect you to walk away from the TV movie theater. He will expect you to do something great in his name, because that's the type of God that we serve. And so, hear no evil, see no evil, speak no evil may have worked when you were younger. And if you're, at my case, a whole lot poorer, for those of you who had to pull up your living by your bootstraps, and for those of you who happen to inherit a lot of money, it goes to the same event. And of course, those of you who for various reasons, good or bad, may find it a challenge to survive in this rich country of ours, or if we're floating through the internet over to some third world countries, or if we're floating to poor people, wherever they may be throughout the living world. And there's a lot. We need to be a blessing. We need to share what God has given us. We need to find a way to meet that need.
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2: Go with me to Ephesians chapter 6, verse 10 through verse 17. And let's labor through this today and give the deacons a chance to drop the baskets and come on back in. So somebody, Corey, go out there and just expedite them. I want to talk about today surviving the attack. That's what I want to talk about. The series is called Slay. We're talking about spiritual warfare. But do me a favor, look at three people and tell them you will survive the attack. You will. Because I saw some people looking at somebody and nobody talked to them, and because we're community, we're going to try that again. Look at three people, and if they don't look at you, touch them on the shoulder and be like, yeah, hey, you. You will survive the attack. Thank you. Ephesians chapter 6, verse 10 through verse 17. The New Living Translation reads as follows.
3: A final word. Be strong in the Lord and in His mighty power. Put on all of God's armor so that you will be able to stand firm against all strategies of the devil. For we are not fighting against flesh and blood enemies, but against evil rulers and authorities of the unseen world, against mighty powers in this dark world, and against evil spirits in heavenly places. Therefore, put on every piece of God's armor so you will be able to resist the enemy in the time of evil. Then after the battle.
2: Someone look at your neighbor and say, and after the battle, though.
3: And after the battle.
2: You can shout right there. Then look at your neighbor and say, you'll be here after the battle, though. No, you would, that's not part of my sermon. That's a right now for you to rejoice on that. Look at somebody and say, you. Look at somebody and say it for real. Say, and you will be here after the battle.
3: You will be here after the battle.
2: Yeah. Go ahead.
3: Then after the battle, you will still be standing firm. Stand your ground. Put it on the belt of truth and the body armor of God's righteousness. For shoes, put on the peace that comes from the good news so that you will be fully prepared. In addition to all of these, hold up the shield of faith to stop the fiery arrows of the devil. Put on salvation as your helmet and take the sword of the Spirit, which is the word of God.
2: Amen. May the Lord add a blessing to the readers, hearers, and doers of His word. Amen. Paul writes to a church, the church of Ephesus. Everyone say the church of Ephesus.
4: Church of Ephesus.
2: Paul writes to a church, the church of Ephesus, that he

knew now needed to mature. They needed to mature. Write this down out the gate. Say this to your neighbor. Speak it over your life and say, this is my year to mature. It's not a want, ladies and gentlemen. It is a need that from this time forward,

created to operate in a higher level of understanding and a higher level of spirituality. I need to speak to somebody to tell you that God has been allowing you to operate in a low level of spirituality and understanding long enough. There are some things now that God really needs you to operate in that goes beyond just you attending church on Sunday. Here's the reason why. The church of Ephesus is located in the city of Ephesus. And so the city of Ephesus was an influential city because it was one of the main seaports to that region. Many people had to come through the city in order to get to the land. God, I want to speak prophetically, has positioned you, whether you've wanted to be it or not, to be gatekeepers in the people around you. In their lives, they need you in order to get to the next level. For your family, whether they speak to you or treat you right or not, you are vital to what God's going to do in them. You are the gatekeeper for your lineage. This church is a gatekeeper, both metaphorically and geographically, for the city of Compton. Literally, the welcome to Compton sign is right there. That means that when you are a gatekeeper, you got to be a little bit more responsible with your spirituality. Because if you fall, so many other things attached to you fall with your fall. Hunt your neighbor and say, you got to make it through this one. You got to. They were an influential city, and therefore it made them an influential church. If they ever became serious about their walk with God, then their effectiveness would be great. It would be profound. Greater Zion, let me say this to you from my heart. If you ever become serious about this walk, Jesus, have mercy. If you ever begin to crack open this Bible on Wednesday, Thursday, Friday, or Saturday at like 2:30 p.m., and if you ever read it for more than just encouragement, and start reading it so that it can serve as a lamp unto your feet and a light unto your pathway. If you really start taking the instructions that God is giving you seriously and applying it to your life, it may not get you a car, it may not get you a house, but it will get you effectiveness. And I don't know how many amens I'll get here, but I've lived long enough now where I want to have an effective life. I want to be around people that when I leave their presence, something about them changed. Something about their household made a pivot. Something about that time period where they were in my life permanently changed their mind and brought them from bondage into freedom. I don't need a house. I don't need money. I just want to make sure when I die, people stand in my service and say he wasn't perfect, but he was effective. He didn't do everything right, but he was effective. And when God used him mightily to change my life. You are too vital to the kingdom to act this childish. I don't even know why that just came out of my mouth. That's just... came right on out, Mom. I love you. I didn't mean to hurt your feelings. But double tap your neighbor like it's Instagram and say, we're going to have to grow up. Touch him again. Say, there's too much connected to you. Nobody saying nothing to me there. I don't care about your mistakes. I don't care about your past. I don't care about your mess ups. I'm talking about your now. I'm talking about you sitting right here in this sanctuary right now. I don't care how everybody else sees you. I'm

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There is too much attached to you now for you to continue to act childish, for you to continue

change about our wall. Something in this year has to change about us as well. Something in this year has got to change in our wall so that when we finish this year, this will be one of the most effective years of our life. God, help me in here. Everything I survive, y'all help me preach. Everything I walk through, every valley, every mountain, God, if I let him, will use 2023 for it to be one of the most effective years of my life. What I touch will prosper. What I speak to will come to life. Every place I go will see revival because I will be a y'all help me preach. High five three people and say effectiveness, effectiveness. I want you to high five them. I come against all the other stuff you're scared of. High five them or elbow them and say effectiveness shall be your portion in this year. I need y'all to make your neighbor move because the devil don't want him to receive it. But you came in this house and I

but you gotta avoid your kryptonites. Y'all know how I roll. But you gotta avoid your kryptonites. Paul was good in exposing the kryptonites of the churches he was assigned to. Let me help some of y'all that's anointed. Let me help some of y'all that's assigned to people. You're not assigned to just keep telling them how effective they will be. You're assigned to expose to them their weaknesses and their kryptonites. Let me flip the record over for some of y'all that didn't like that part. You need to appreciate the people in your life that get on your nerves. Y'all ain't gonna like this, because they tell you what's wrong with you. Look at three people saying, there's a whole lot wrong with me. And the person that didn't say nothing, I hope it all comes out by June. Confession. God can't do nothing with you if you're going to pretend. Look at somebody and say, there's a whole lot wrong with me. And I need to be around some people that when we get by ourselves, after I've spent the whole day fooling everybody else, that they come to me and say, now let's discuss your kryptonite. For the church of Corinth, their kryptonite was immorality. For the Romans, the church in Rome, their kryptonite was their desire to remain the same. For the church of Philippi in Philippians, their kryptonite was their lack of trust and persecution. For the church in Thessalonians, their kryptonite was their grief and how they could not handle death. In Colossians, their kryptonite was their ability to allow worldly matters to distract them. And in Ephesians, their kryptonite was their refusal to grow up. Ephesus was a playful town that entertained those who passed through. Paul needed the believers to abandon their playful approach to life when it came to their godly assignment. I said it, I'm gonna say it again. God needed them to abandon their playful approach to life when it came to their godly assignment. Look at your neighbor and say, playtime

is over. There comes a time in your life where everything, y'all not gonna like this, it's not a joke. Everything is not funny. Everything you can't laugh your way through. Everything you can't clown your way through. When there's an assignment on your life, God, hold my body so I can preach this all the way through. When there's an assignment on your life, the way that it is on your life, you have to take that thing seriously. Here's the other shout. And you must, in this year of your life, make it mandatory that every person, yeah, that's attached to you must also take your assignment seriously. See, the problem in this house, Edward, is that some are saying, I take my assignment seriously, but they don't put a mandate on the people that they are with, dating, married to, in their house, running with. They don't make them take their assignment seriously, which is how the devil uses them to distract you from your serious assignment. I'm gonna preach this. But look down your row and say, I'm gonna make everybody respect that there's an assignment on my life. You can be

lose. When you fool with nothing, nothing will take something and turn it into nothing. Here come our shame. I want you to touch three people around you. Just touch them. Double tap them like it's Instagram and say, make them respect the assignment. That means I got to leave your party early. Make them respect the assignment. I can't hotbox with you because I got worship in the morning. Make them respect your assignment. Ain't nobody saying nothing. If we going to sleep together, at least pray afterwards. Make them, ain't nobody saying nothing. Respect, nobody talking to me. The assignment, y'all ain't clapping up in here. I got to be anointed. God is relying

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Can y'all just abandon some stuff? Nobody saying nothing. Can y'all abandon some stuff? Right? I know we ain't got no room. I know it's

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Nobody saying abandon your ego. Somebody say, I got to let it go. I got lay aside. I'm in the scripture. Every weight that so easily besets you. And Paul says, I'm serious about this. And he shows how serious he is in the final chapter of this letter. And he knows something that they don't know that I'm going to tell you. And if you know it, you say amen. If you don't know it, now you know. There is an enemy that is also fully aware that you have an assignment on your life.

Y'all ain't saying nothing in here because a lot of y'all think you're just regular. If you sit in this house listening to me, talking to you, God could have let you go anywhere today. Why are you sitting in here? It may not even be this packed next week, but you here today. Why are you here today? Because there's an assignment on you, and the devil been knowing it. And his whole agenda has been you not knowing it. He's been trying to hide it from you ever since you was born. So the counterfeits come before God. And you've been believing the lie and rejecting the truth. But in the name of Jesus, today, I come to announce in your spirit, your assignment shall not be hindered. And what God spoke over your life, he will be faithful to perform what he spoke over your life. I need some prayer warriors. Someone holler, I cancel every lie over my neighbor. If they don't want you to touch them, just do this. Say, every lie spoken to you, I cancel it. Every lie told to you, I cancel it. Everything that was spoken to you that created this broken version of yourself, I cancel. Y'all ain't got no power. In the name. Listen to me as I work my way through this. Every believer that has an assignment on you that can influence other people, you also have an adversary assigned to you as well. He doesn't just come for just anybody. He comes for people that have the potential to affect other people's lives. And listen to me, y'all. It's described to be a wrestling match. King James Version says, for we wrestle not. Can I preach this tonight? It's not 12 rounds. This is a wrestling match. That means it's a contact sport. That requires every now and then you will be touched. And it requires when you wrestle that you have to study your opponent. You got to calculate what your move is. You can't just keep moving randomly. A lot of y'all need to kill how you allow your feelings to make you move. Young people, be careful of this whole, I feel your energy. Because sometimes what you feel will make you move in a direction that's not godly. Y'all not gonna like me when I say this. Come off of horoscope. Get you some discernment. Y'all not gonna clap here. You low-key Satanists up here. Y'all ain't gonna say nothing to me. Care if you never come back. But I'm gonna say it today. There's a level in God that goes beyond your astrology. Whatever the Gemini.

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You got to be strategic. Y'all got to stop moving randomly. I like that. So now here I go. Extremities. Your extremities. 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One minute you all in rebellion. Next minute you so holy you forgot how to spell rebel.

0: There has to be a, y'all not gonna like this. There has to be a balance, God help me. Because the devil meets you on both sides. Either he meets you where you have no discipline, or he meets you as being prideful and arrogant and acting like you ain't never had a season with no discipline. I'm preaching better than y'all saying it. So you gotta watch the devil. You gotta watch it. You gotta watch it, because you'll call something a good thing but do it at the wrong time, and you'll call something a good thing but leave wrong and jack up stuff along the way and mutilate people and other folks while you're on your way to deliverance and jack people up along the way and call it right and it's not right. You have to be careful. You have to be careful that even though you may be speaking truth, that you're speaking it from a place of righteousness. The enemy is in that as well. So you must be spirit-led in everything you do. Because in 2023, you need to bring down your body count. I'm not talking about sexual activity, ladies and gentlemen. I'm talking about how you mishandle the assignment. Ain't nobody saying nothing. And you drop people along the way. Ain't nobody talking to me. You got to bring down that body count. Y'all didn't like that? It's a wrestling match, y'all. And the wrestling match is also includes endurance. We're not going to say amen here, but we have to stop overlooking how much the word endurance is stressed in the Bible. All we want is to pray to God, get me out of this. And then we say, I'm going to wait on you. But really on the inside, because Instacart and Amazon has spoiled us to be able to click priority, we assume that we can rush order God's answering. Can I tell somebody something that you ain't going to say amen to? He received it the first time you asked. Your asking again is not going to rush him, because he doesn't move on your time. He moves how he moves. I know y'all, I know. Look at some of y'all. Well, I don't know about that. You ain't got to know it. It doesn't matter. It doesn't matter if you understand it. It doesn't matter if you know about it or not. It doesn't matter if you like it. It doesn't matter how you feel about it. He will do what he will do when he does what he does. And he ain't going to rush it, because you don't know how to wait. Let me try this side over here. And he'll make you repeat the course until you learn how to sit your behind down and wait on the Lord to do what he said he was going to do.
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2: Let's not get tired of doing what's good. At just the right time, we'll reap a harvest of blessing if we don't give up.
3: Hebrews chapter 12 and verse 1 says what?
4: Therefore, since we are surrounded by such a huge crowd of witnesses to the life of faith, let us strip off every weight that slows us down, especially the sin that so easily trips us up. And let us run with endurance the race that God has set before us.
3: Such a neighbor said, it ain't coming on your time. Matthew chapter 24, verse 13, reads how?
5: But the one who endures to the end will be saved.
3: Did everybody just hear what it just was read? That if you endure to the end, he will do what he said he will do. I need 100 people in this big old building to praise God in advance for giving you the strength to endure to the end.

shall be right here. I shall be like a tree. Somebody touch your neighbor and say, plant yourself. Touch your neighbor and say, plant. Stomp your foot and say, plant yourself. When the wind blows, when the rain falls, when the lightning flashes, when the thunder rolls, I may bend. Look at three people, say planning, planning, planning, planning. You have to endure. You have to endure. I'm gonna come back to this in a minute. But look at your neighbor and say, prepare yourself for a long battle. There's three things I want to give y'all, and I'm done with my message today. To hurry to my seat, that there's a way to win this thing. There's a way to survive this thing, y'all. Y'all still with me? Number one, you got to pull your strength from the Lord. The Bible says, be strong in the Lord and in the power. Of his might. Look at somebody and say, you cannot do this in your own strength. Everybody that's not fighting the storm, go to sleep. Everybody in here that's been going through some stuff in the last 6 months, listen to me. Look at your neighbor and say, you'll never win if you keep fighting at your own strength. You are already postured for defeat, approaching the enemy or an attack in your own carnal power. Your weight, your height, your wealth, and your position in the natural means nothing to an adversary that has brought down kingdoms and hijacked gardens. Most fights are won, listen to me, y'all, not by strength alone. When I saw this, it almost wore me out. Most from the naked eye looks like fights are won because of how the person conditioned. You know, how fast they can bob and weave, this, that, and the other. If it was strength alone, then why is it

that when you hear the bell ring, everybody goes to their separate corners. And what they meet in the separate corner, God help me teach this, is just enough time for them to fall into their corner and be mended by their coach and be encouraged by their coach. How they approach the next round is predicated on how they open their ear to what the coach said. If it wasn't about the coach, why did Rocky almost lose his mind when his trainer died? Everybody needs a coach. Every team that wins, y'all not saying unto me, the highest paid position is the coach. Because you may have brute strength, but the coach has your mind. Reason why you all don't make it through the week is because you don't give yourself moments through the day to fall back in your corner and listen to the coach. Some of y'all clapping, some of y'all ain't saying nothing. Y'all ready? You ain't gonna shout here. I'm not your coach. I'm the assistant to the coach. What I wish 20 of y'all would do to wreck your role is tell your neighbor, only reason why I'm still here and I'm not in a crazy house is because when I got ready to lose it, the coach talked to me. Ain't nobody saying nothing to me. Look at your neighbor and say, the coach kept me from slapping somebody. The coach kept me from losing my mind. And y'all that ain't saying nothing, you better get everybody else out your ear and get the coach in your... Revelation says it like this. He that has an ear, let him hear what the Spirit... Look at three people say, what did the coach tell you? What did the coach tell you? What did the coach tell you? What did the coach tell you? It's painting a picture that says, before you step out into battle, you must first step into your corner with the coach. Reason why, by the time the end of the day happens and you are jacked up, is because you wake up checking Instagram, checking Facebook. Well, I'm right where I need to be. Using motivational music. Y'all don't like me today, but I still love you. But ain't nobody finding some time in the morning to check in with the coach. If you talk to him. He will talk back. I thought I had a church that knew what I was talking. Those that are silent are those that never had him talk back to you. But somebody talk up in here. If you call him, ow, he will answer. Yeah. He'll say something like, they that wait upon the Lord shall renew. They nobody saying nothing. When my finances is jacked up and I don't know how I'm gonna pay my bills and I wanna hustle to flip a sack, the coach will tell me, I shall supply all of your needs according to his riches. Nobody said, when they find something on the x-ray,

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Somebody look at your neighbor and say, excuse me while I shout from what the coach said. I don't even need the coach to be in my room if I can just get a word from the Lord.

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Number two, you got to see it for what it really is. I'm in the text. For we wrestle not against flesh and blood, but against spiritual principalities and powers and wickedness in high place. Are y'all hearing me? You may be a low-level churchgoer, but you are definitely fighting high-level demons. The attack does not match your attendance. The demon does not wait until you decide to get serious about Bible study. It starts here and stays here. The demon is assigned to you for who you will be. And it attacks who you are now. Are y'all going to sleep? Edward, he said, man, you preach an hour and 15 minutes. I said, sure do. Look at your neighbor, tell your neighbor, say, we almost there, but stay with them. Your neighbor needs to hear you say this to them. Tell them, you are fighting something that's trying to kill you. Nobody saying nothing. While you sitting here playing, while you in here clapping like you cute, while you in here on your phone, while you responding to group text talking about I'm almost out of church, you got something that's trying to kill you. That thing ain't playing with you. It's trying to take you out and your babies and your kids and your cousin and your God kids and even the people you don't like. Now slap your neighbor and say, get into this message. And tell your neighbor, say, no weapon, oh God, that's strong to get. I feel like preaching today. Shall not prosper. But you got to pay attention. You got a demon that's assigned to kill you. Now, as we were saying, so get into this. And listen to what I'm about to tell you. You got to see it for what it is, or you're going to keep being tricked how you've been getting tricked. Flesh and blood is not your enemy. The spirit using the flesh and blood is your enemy. In the garden, Adam blames Eve. Eve blames the serpent. Nobody calls out Satan. And right now, many of you are facing a situation filled with confusion and chaos, and you are busy blaming somebody, but you ain't calling out that spirit. Friends ain't speaking. Dana, circles are detached. Folks walking around mad at one another. And the devil's in the corner somewhere saying, look how I got them pitted against each other. I don't know if I'm, am I in a room with some saved folks that don't mind if I speak in tongues and do some work up in here? Look at your neighbor, tell your neighbor, say, but we're going to expose him right now. Your family is not the problem. The devil that's been able to sit in your family is the problem. Y'all ain't got no power. Your cousin is not the problem. The demon that has your cousin locked in is the problem. And if you had some power, you would open your big mouth right now and tell the devil, I'm coming this week. Ain't nobody saying nothing. You better look at your neighbor, shake the hell out of there and say, this week is on. I'm coming. I'm

letting the devil hold on to something that don't belong to him. You got to see it for what it really is. Seeing it for what it really is. Because save the relationship while dealing with the spirit.

You're not talking to the person, but you're still leaving the spirit active. Talk to the person. Destroy the spirit. The spirit of perversion is on your child. Love your child and pray against the spirit. God, I will. I'll throw something at y'all if you don't say something to me. Your child is not sick. Your child is not weird. Ain't nobody saying it. Your child is not strange. Your child is wrestling with a demon. And your child is hoping that they got a parent that got some grandma power, that while the child is asleep, you ain't saying nothing. Devil, let go of my child. Y'all ain't saying nothing. I'll wreck this building. If you don't say amen, you a lie. The only reason why you here is because you had somebody while you was in them streets. They was at the altar saying, Lord, Father, I stretch my hand to thee. No other help. I gotta close. Somebody, if you're bold enough, you better call that son's name right now, that daughter's name right now, that husband's name, that wife's name. Y'all ain't saying nothing. On the count of three, that mama's name, that daddy's name.

again. 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Y'all's eyes on the wrong thing. You so busy arguing with the person that you're not seeing. Come here, Michael, that there is a demon behind that old friend of yours that all of a sudden is making him move weird. You so busy in your feelings. You so busy, y'all ain't gonna like me. You so busy hurt by what you think they said, but he didn't say it. The Spirit spoke through him and said it and used your vulnerability against yourself. Oh, God. And you're going to have to learn how to stop being insulted by the person and start saying, let me see that spirit that's behind you. Jesus said, what is your name? And the demon had to open his mouth and say, legions. The wrong, God help me in here. Lay hands on your neighbor and tell your neighbor, I command every demon in your life to start packing his bags right now. If you ain't got no power, let them go. Some of y'all still sitting there, but you in a fight for your life. You better shake your neighbor and say, I command by the power of the Holy Ghost. Whatever demon has got to pack his bags right now. If I never preach again, Tish, I don't know what's going on with me today. But if I never preach another sermon, God, I bless your name. I want you to look at your neighbor and tell your neighbor, you are not the problem. The demon that's torturing you is. Nobody's saying nothing. Ain't nobody saying, y'all still looking at, you know what? Let me not get personal, because I see what I see, but I'm not going to say everything I see, Nikki. So I need to talk to

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Can I talk to you? 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Look at your neighbor and shake your neighbor and say, your address is getting cleansed right now.

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Someone holler, Jesus! There's something on some of y'all. It's been on you long enough. You hiding in here. You hiding in position. You hiding in your posture. You hiding in your suit. You're hiding trying to keep it together. You trying to be like, let's get out of church. You don't want your girl to know, your man to know, your best friends. You don't want the church to see you. You don't want nobody to really see you react to what I'm about to tell you. But there's a glory in this building. And I'm gonna tell you what God is telling me to tell this house. And God in this building, before you get to the benediction, God is giving you an open window to arrest that thing that has arrested you. You ain't saying nothing. You just gonna cry your way out, huh? You ain't crying your way out. You gonna step forward and say, today is the end of that spirit torturing my soul. Nobody's saying nothing. Today is the, no. Some of y'all gonna get your praise back. Some of y'all gonna get your holler back. Some of y'all gonna get your scream back. Some of y'all gonna smile again. Lord, I feel breakthrough up in here. Y'all ain't saying nothing. I need 100 of y'all. Push your neighbor and say, get off.

you so much for tuning in. I'm so glad you were able to experience this God moment with us through His Word. And remember, whenever you are in the Los Angeles area, we'd love to see you in person at Greater Zion Church Family, located at 2408 North Wilmington Avenue, Compton, California. 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Until next time, always remember, God loves you, we love you, and there's absolutely nothing you can do about it. Be blessed and highly favored in the Lord.

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2: We should prioritize God, but then Jesus also reminds them that we should choose God over money. I don't believe you. We should choose God over money. Where is that? You got your Bible? Amen. Go to verse 24. Verse 24 says this: no one can serve two masters. Watch out. Either you will hate the one and love the other, or you will be devoted to one and despise the other. Here it is. You cannot serve both God and money. Are you with me? Now, this text is interesting because Jesus is speaking to people with needs. Don't miss that. He's not talking to people who are not in need. He's literally talking to people who are struggling to get their needs met. And the first thing Jesus says is, number one, prioritize the kingdom. I need you to prioritize me. I need you to not forget that we are brothers and sisters in the body of Christ, disciples of Jesus Christ, building the kingdom. That should be our first priority. What is it? Building the kingdom of God. And I'm explaining why that's so powerful at the end of the message. Now, number two, he says, and don't fall into the trap of choosing money over God. But he's talking to people who need money. Anybody, I'm raising both my hands, needs some money. And a foot. He's talking to people who need money. I'm serious. Jesus is not aloof. Jesus knows he's speaking to people who have serious concerns like we do today. And Jesus says, while you're moving, do not forget that your assignment as a believer, as a follower, disciple of Jesus Christ is to build the kingdom. Now, if you're not a follower, disciple of Jesus Christ or a believer, I ain't talking to you. But if I'm a believer in Jesus Christ, a follower of Jesus Christ, a disciple of Jesus Christ, it is my job, not just the pastor's job, to build the kingdom of heaven. Are you with me? Then he says, don't fall into the second trap. What is that? Do not choose money over God. And he uses particular language. He says, you cannot serve, watch this, both God and money. You can't love God and love money. You have to pick one. Well, hold on, Jesus. He says, pick one. Okay, we got eggs. Mortgage, rent, gas, Lord have mercy, and groceries. Money. God. But Lord, I need eggs. I need education. I need a roof over my head. I need I'm struggling, God. In fact, I've been unemployed for a while, God. I don't know how the ends aren't meeting. He says, you can't serve both. Pick one. God. Money. Jesus says, pick. But watch this. Jesus uses a particular word. Jesus says that you can't serve God.

and have money. He says you cannot love God and you cannot love money. When you have to pick between who you're going to love, you got to pick one. And Jesus says two key words that grab my attention. He says you cannot serve two masters. You will either love one and hate the other, or you'll be devoted to one and despise the other. But you can't love both of them. But the key to the passage is in the word serve and master. Now, serve is the word in the Greek, it's doulio. Most often it's the word doulos, which is, it literally means servant or slave. Are you with me? Now this particular word does not mean an employee. That's what I need you to see. It is not somebody who's been hired to work. It's not an employee. This word is someone who is mastered by or a slave to. Are you with me? So it's not that I can't have two jobs or I can't have two different forms or modes of employment, but I cannot serve. Are you with me? Because then I become a slave to it. He used the word servant. So listen, then he says, master. You can't have two masters. Now, the word master, it literally is the word kurios. Now, this word means to be lorded over by, to be owned by, or to be subject to a master. You with me? Now, it's interesting that Jesus uses this language, because when he says you cannot love God and love money, now put those two words in the context of what Jesus is talking about. Jesus says, as believers, you got to be careful, because if you love money and you choose money over God, understand you are not being employed, you are being enslaved to. Are you with me? Which means now I'm ruled by money. Stay with me. The problem with this is if I'm ruled by it and owned by it, Lord have mercy, I will do anything to get it. It means I will do whatever I have to do to get it from you or whoever else. And I will do whatever I have to do, even if it means devalue or degrade myself to get the money. Why? Because I've been ruled by and lorded over by money itself. That's why he said you can't serve two masters, because I cannot subject myself to money and devalue or disown or degrade myself and be owned by God at the same time. I have to choose. Either I'm going to allow God to rule over my life, or I'm going to allow money to rule over my life. Here's the question. Who will rule in your life? Have we got to a place where money has become our master? All day, just money. All day, money. Money, money, money, money. Who hit that note? I heard somebody. Who did that? Come on. Hey, Chris, they need to join the choir. I don't know who that was over here. They need to join the choir. I heard it. Think about it. It's one thing to make money. It's one thing to earn money. It's one thing to be employed. It's a different picture to be owned by money. Are you with me? Then Jesus brings all of this together just to get to verse 33. wait 30 minutes just to get here, right? But stay with me. Jesus paints a big picture. These people are struck. They're in need. I need my check. You need your direct deposit. You hear me? On time. 12:01. Come on, 12:15 at the latest. Come on and help me preach. These days, you check in the middle of the night, setting an alarm, 12 o'clock. Don't play with me now. Pray with me, but don't play with me.

that he's testifying in this whole row of it. Tell the truth. 12:15. Hallelujah. I don't know if that was a testimony or she just got the direct deposit. I don't know. Zelle or Cash App, Lord have mercy. Both of them. But Jesus then, he's talking to people who he knows are in need. Are you with me? He knows they're in need, but he wants to reorient their minds. I'm going to tell you why, because this last part blessed my life. He paints this picture of put me first. Now, listen to me. When Jesus said put me first, he never asked for an offering. All right? And I said that because we already did ours. All right? I'm not, this, it's a bait and switch. No, it's not. Are you with me? Because if you are a believer in right living, then it comes with right giving. Are you with me? So this is what he says. Listen, he says, I need you to put me first. It is our job as believers to build the kingdom. And he says, how are we doing? Gut punch. That I know you have day-to-day needs, but do not. I know you have a job. I know you have priorities, but please prioritize the kingdom. Yes. Someone need, who knows about me because of you? Who experiences my love because of you? Who experiences my compassion because of you? Then he says, don't fall into a trap. What is that? Don't chase money. Don't be mastered by money. You will lose yourself. You will lose your soul. What should it profit a man or woman if they gain the whole world and lost their soul? Yes, yes, yes. Then he drives this home and says, trust God to provide. Where? Verse 33. Verse 33 in Matthew, he says this. Matthew 6:33, he says this. He says, seek ye first the kingdom and his righteousness, and all these things will be added unto you. Are you with me? So Jesus says, the key to the passage is verse 33. What is it? Seek me first. And all these things will be added unto you. Right? Now, Pastor, what things? Go to verse 25. Verse 25 says, therefore I tell you, do not worry. Stop. The first thing he says in verse 19 is, do not store up treasure on earth. Don't store. Then he says, don't worry. Are you with me? He says, don't worry. He says, therefore, do not worry about your life. And what you will eat, or what about your body and what you will wear? Is not life more than food and a body more than clothes? Look at the birds of the sky. They do not sow or reap or store away in barns, yet the Heavenly Father feeds them. Are you not more valuable than they? Can any of you, being worried, add a single hour to your life? And why do you worry about clothes? See how the flowers of the field grow? They do not labor or spin, yet I tell you that even Solomon in all his splendor was dressed like one of these. Verse 30, if that is how God clothed the grass of the field, which is here day and today and gone tomorrow and thrown in the fire, will he not much more clothe you? O ye of little faith. So do not worry, saying, what will I eat, or what will I drink, or what shall we wear? For the pagans chase money and run after all those things. And your heavenly Father knows what you need, but seek ye first the kingdom of heaven and his righteousness, and all these things will be added unto you. Therefore, do not worry about tomorrow, for tomorrow will worry about itself. Each day has its own trouble. You with me? So Jesus, he says, prioritize me, put me first. Then he says, don't fall in the trap of chasing money. Why? You don't have to chase money. Why? You have me. You don't have to chase money. You don't have to devalue or degrade yourself chasing money. No, I am your heavenly Father. If the birds are eating because how I've structured the world, and the grass is dressed because of how I've structured the world naturally, you don't think I care more about you? God says, I'm going to take care of you. God says, I know you're going through a hard time. I know you're trying to make it from day to day, but I need to do one thing. What? Trust me. This whole passage, God is saying, will you trust me? I know you may have been laid off. Will you trust me? I know you're struggling to make it from day to day, but will you trust me? Jesus says,

Heavenly Father. You don't have to chase money. He says, God will supply your needs. And let me help you. God will, the word of God says, God will supply all of your needs according to his riches and his glory. Now, God will meet your needs, not your greeds. Y'all help me preach over here. Pay attention. Jesus talks about the birds, but watch this. God is able. I don't know who I'm talking to today. God brought me here in 2025 at 6 in the morning to remind somebody he is able. He is able. Trust him. It took me 30-something minutes to get to, will you trust him? God was able to provide manna in the wilderness. When the people of God were traveling, journeying in the wilderness, they had nothing to eat. Jesus, the word of God reveals to us, God reveals to us, he provided for them in the wilderness. Are you with me? Now, Elijah met a widow, and she had a little bit of oil, she didn't know, and a little bit of flour. She didn't know what to do. You know what God did? He increased it. He said, you know what? Go get a bunch of empty jars, as many jars as you can, and I'm going to fill it. What? With this little thing of oil? Yes. And the oil never ran out. We serve a God that can make sure our needs are met if we have enough faith to trust him, because the oil never ran out. In fact, they ran out of jars, but they never ran out of oil. The oil stopped pouring because they didn't have no more jars to put any oil in. Are you still with me? Jesus is able to feed thousands. Why? Because he is able. God is able to meet the needs of his people no matter what they may be going through. Now, I don't know what you might be going through, but God can meet your needs according to his riches and glory. Now, some of y'all may know Tamron Hall. You know Tamron Hall? God provided motherhood for her. She was wrestling with having a child. And at the age of 48, God answered her prayer. Why am I telling you this? Because we serve a God who is able. We can't write God off of anything. God is able to do whatever he wants to and whatever he needs to do to get you where you need to be. You guys heard of Angel Studios? Who made Chosen? Now, y'all may know this. They didn't have enough, you know, they didn't have enough money to produce Chosen? Y'all didn't know that, huh? They didn't have enough money to produce it. But because they trusted God to get the gospel out, that the world would know about Jesus on the screen, you know what they did? They started a campaign. Within a few days, they had $10 million to go do what God placed on their heart to do. Why am I telling you this? Because, listen to me, if you're about God's business, he'll be about yours, and he will take care of you. They trusted God with the vision. They trusted God with their gifts. They trusted God with their talents. Do you know that Tyler Perry was homeless? He was homeless with a dream. He was homeless with a vision. And he trusted God while he was sleeping and living in a car. Are you with me? And now Tyler Perry is writing checks for millions of dollars for other people, but it's the same man that was living in a car. Why? He trusted God to supply his needs according to his riches and glory. Why? Because God is able. And I don't know what you're trusting him for, but I know that God brought me here today to say, I know that the world and the news, everything looks crazy, but we must trust God to supply our needs. God will be my provider. Now, look, God reminded me when I was studying, he said, look, do you remember how stressed out you were during COVID? Do you remember how you almost lost your mind? Do you remember how things were crumbling and falling apart around you? But you know what I did, JP, what I do? I kept you. I said, you know what, God? You kept me. And I had to ask God for forgiveness. Lord, forgive me for worrying about what's going on around me and not literally anchoring myself in you and trusting you to lead me forward, and you will supply all of my needs according to your riches and glory. Who is in here this morning? Will you trust God? He is able. He's able. God is able. He's able to keep you. He's able to provide for you. And somebody's here this morning, and you may have been wrestling with God's ability to keep you, God's ability to bless you, God's ability to sustain you. I know that these times look uncertain, but I'm certainly trusting God. God is able to do what he said he would do.

Let somebody receive that. Somebody's crying their heart out to God right now, because all you've got left is trust. And that's where he's been waiting to get you. He's a God who won't fail. He's just been waiting to get you to the point of surrender, where you lift your hands and

0: 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Until next week, stay deeply rooted in the Word of God and the things of God. 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
1: 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I'm Milt Smith, and this is the Gospel Experience. 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
4: 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You won't want to miss it. So call your friends, gather up all the kids in your neighborhood, and come have fun with me, Lil Tommy the Clown.

0: 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The keynote speakers will be Pastor Max Biana of Ark of Salvation on Thursday night, July 16th, and Dr. Gloria Bradley on Friday night, July 17th. The Saturday seminar begins at 10 a.m. with Minister Florence Cook as the keynote speaker. During the Saturday seminar, there will be a question and answer session whereby no question is off limits. 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
2: God bless you, my friends, on this wonderful, marvelous Sunday morning, another great day that the Lord has made. I'm going to rejoice today. I'm going to be happy today. I'm going to celebrate the goodness of the Lord, because every praise belongs to our God. He's worthy of the praise. He's worthy of the glory and the honor. David declared, "Let everything that have breath praise God." And if you have breath in your body, you listen to Bishop Martin on this Sunday morning,

you ought to lift your voice and, Lord, I want to thank you for allowing me to see another day I never seen before. Knowing that I could have slipped away last night, but thank God I'm in my right mind. He woke me up this morning. I have the activities of my limbs. So today should be a day of celebration of praise. David says, oh, magnify the Lord with me and let us exalt his name together. Well, I'm so excited again to be able to come into your homes, your automobiles, your places of business again, just to share with you from the Word of God and to pray with you, speak words of encouragement into your life. From one Sunday after another, things happen between those weeks, days, and challenges and some negative reports. But thanks be to God, nothing happens to the believers without God knowing about it. God knows everything about you. He knows what's going to happen tomorrow. He knows what's going to happen next month at the end of the year. That's why I put my confidence in God. The Bible says, trust in the Lord with all of your heart and lean not to your own understanding, and all of your ways acknowledge him. He's going to direct your path. And I look forward to hearing the voice of God every single morning when I get up early in the morning. Spend time in the presence of God. The Bible says, and Jesus rose up early in the morning, went into a solitary place there to pray and commune with his heavenly Father. And I believe if you can learn how to spend that 1 hour per day in the presence of God, I believe that the supernatural power of God will come upon your life. There is a spiritual arena. Most of us have no idea. You can't see it with your natural eyes. There is a spiritual arena. There is evil forces that want to come in and have rash you. Understand, Paul made it very plain in the book of Ephesians. Say, we wrestle not against flesh and blood, but rather against principalities and powers and spiritual weaknesses in high places. When Satan was dethroned, when he was kicked out of heaven, he didn't come down by himself. He brought down 1/3 of the heavens with him. Them little demons has been assigned over your house, over your children. But thanks be to God that no weapon formed against me shall prosper. Help me say no weapon. No weapon that is formed against me shall prosper. And I'm going to continue to walk in the glory and in the power of Almighty God. I'm so excited. There's going to be another amazing service after such a glorious time on last Sunday morning. I believe today is no exception, that the presence of the Lord is going to meet us at 4951 South Figueroa, right on the corner of 50th and Figueroa. Of course, yours truly, Bishop Martin. I'm going to be sharing in the 8 o'clock service this morning. I want all of my radio partners, you still have time to get up and get dressed and meet me in the 8 o'clock gathering. And then, my friends, in the 11 o'clock service, my son, Pastor Carlos Martin, will be sharing the word in the 11 o'clock service. God certainly has anointed my son with a special ministry, and God give him a powerful word, and he's going to deliver that word on this morning in the 11 o'clock service. And of course, special prayer will be given for those most urgent needs you may have in your life at the end of every service. I'm convinced, my friends, if you come in one way, you should leave another way. You come in burdened, you should leave lifted. You come in sick, you should leave healed. You come in depressed, it should be removed from you. No. Well, anytime you come into the presence of God, things should change. The Bible says, and they brought them to Jesus, and they brought them to Jesus, and Jesus healed them all. Well, my friends, he's the same yesterday, today, and forevermore. And I encourage you to get up and get dressed and make your way to the Love, Peace, and Happiness Family Christian Fellowship right on the corner of 50th and Figueroa. You know you

0: need a breakthrough. You know you're struggling. You know you need some answers. You know you need one word from God. One word from God can make all the difference in your life. Just one word can flip the switch, can turn things around. You've been searching and looking for answers. All you need, my friend, is one word from God. And the Bible says he sent his word and he heals them. That's right. He sent his word. The word of God has healing power. It has cleansing power. It has restoration power. Never underestimate the power of the word of God. That's why, beloved, Satan fights you. And he challenges you not to attend church, not to get involved, not to study the word of God. Because once you get this word of God, the Bible says, and God will confirm his words with signs following. When the word of God is preached and when the word of God is taught, miracles should take place. Things should change in your life. God will open up new doors. I'm talking to somebody. You've been struggling. You're trying to figure out how you're going to make it. There is a word that God wants to give you this morning to bring change in your life. So I encourage you to get up and get dressed and meet me at 4951 South Figueroa. I am so delighted this morning to have someone very special in the studio with Bishop this morning. And a great conference starts on Thursday night. Thursday night is our singles ministry. We have so many ministries in our church, but Thursday night, two great nights, and Saturday, Thursday and Friday, I'm calling all singles to come. You don't have to be a member of our church to attend. You can just be a radio listener, be a part of another fellowship, but you're welcome to come and be empowered and be strengthened in your singleness and hear what God has in store for you. I want to say good morning to Dr. Marilyn Jolly. How you doing this morning?
1: Morning. I really praise God and thank God for being here this morning. Yes, this coming week is our second singles conference, and we are inviting all of the single, the unmarried, the widowed, and divorced to come and join us for this awesome time. And our theme is position for purpose. Are you positioned for the purpose that God has for you? So we are inviting everyone, even the married couples can come as well. So the nights are Thursday, July the 16th at 7 p.m. And our keynote speaker will be Pastor Max Viana. Friday night will be Dr. Gloria Bradley. And we are expecting everyone to be here on Thursday night and Friday night. And then on Saturday is our seminar and question and answer session. It begins at 11 a.m. And if you have any questions, bring those questions and we will answer them according to the word of God. And of course, lunch will be served. And if you're going to attend the Saturday luncheon, please call our number at 800-757-6552 and say, yes, I'm coming to the singles conference. Put me down. So give us your name, your address, your email, your phone number, and how many will be attending with you, because we want to make sure that we have ample seating as well as ample food. So again, those dates are July the 16th, 17th, and the 18th, right here at Love, Peace, and Happiness Church, 4951 South Figueroa Street. And we look to see all of the singles there. Be blessed.
0: Bless you, Sister Jolly. Thank you so much. And I want to encourage everyone to come out, because Saturday morning at 9 o'clock is our super outreach. And we'll be moving from our seats and taking it to the streets at 9 o'clock. And then at 11 o'clock, we'll gather in and join the Singles Fellowship. It's going to be an amazing service. You don't want to miss it. And don't forget, this coming Saturday, meet us at, is it Thursday night? Thursday and Friday night. And that address is 4951 South Figueroa, right on the corner of 50th and Figueroa Thank you. And I believe that God has some great things in store just for you. Before I take you into a live service this morning, I always open up our prayer lines to pray for those urgent needs you may have in your life. And I believe in the power of prayer, and there is no distance in prayer. If you're hurting, you got

physical challenges, marital problems, whatever the situation, the Bible says, cast all of our cares upon him because he cares for us. Then Jesus says, you have not because you ask not. You being evil know how to give good gifts unto your children. How much more will your heavenly Father give gifts and the Holy Spirit to them that ask? And on this morning, I want to challenge you to make your request known unto God. I'm going to give you my personal prayer line number. This is my personal prayer line number. I'm going to pay for the call. And all you need to do is pick up your phone and dial this prayer line number and give Bishop Martin your most urgent prayer request. And give me your name, your telephone number, your email, and your address, because I want to pray along with my team until something happened, until something changed in your situation. Now that prayer line number is 1-800-757-6552. Write that number down. Write that number down. That's a 24-hour prayer request number. That number once again is 1-800-757-6552. And please, don't allow the enemy to rob you out of God's best. Because I believe on this Sunday morning, your miracle and change is going to take place in your life. If you have the faith, all things are possible to them that can believe. Well, my friend, let me take you right into a service. Let's continue this message that we started on last week. Living a life to make a difference in someone else's life. God has designed you with greatness, and God has designed you to be a beacon light in the community, in your home. Ye are the light of the world. Let's enjoy this message on this beautiful Sunday morning. I have been given an assignment by God, and that assignment that one day that I must stand before God and I must personally give an assignment, give an account for what God has placed in my hand. One day, listen to me, this is very, very important. One day, you and I must stand before God and we must give an account to God for the task that he has assigned to our hands. Judgment day is going to be an embarrassing day. Let me come on this side. I say judgment day is going to be an embarrassing day. Because a lot of people you think gonna make it, it's not gonna make it. That's right. And the ones that you wouldn't expect it to make it, those are the ones that's going to be there. Are y'all hear what I'm saying? Doesn't matter. See, you're going to give an account to God for what you have done. He said, go into the vineyard and... Well, y'all don't want to say that word. Come on, say it. He said, go into the vineyard and... Come on, help me preach it this morning. He said, go into the vineyard and what? Work. And what is right, I will what? Pay you. You don't work to please man. That's the biggest mistake that so many believers are making. You are working to please man. Baby, you got to become people-proof in this business. Come on and shout, people proof. You got to make up your mind that if nobody pat me on the back, I'm working for the Lord. If nobody called my name, I'm working for God. If nobody put my name or in the bulletin or nobody put my name on the video, I'm working for God. Because I understand only what I do for Christ will... Oh, help me preach this now. Only what I do for Christ is going to last throughout all eternity. So I made up my mind, I'm going to work and I'm going to obey God and I'm going to do what God has assigned to my hand. Tap your neighbor, say, stay focused. Help me say, stay focused. Tell him, stay focused. Why? Because Satan wants to discourage us. Let me give you this right quick. He says now in the book of Joshua, he says three words. Be strong and of good courage. Tap in.

neighbor, say, be strong. And then in the next verse, he says, only be thou strong. There's nowhere in the word of God what God tells you to be weak. He said, if you're weak, let the weak say, I'm strong. You got to be strong in this business. If we're going to do the work of the Lord, somebody has to be strong. Everybody can't be weak. Everybody can't be babies in the church. Somebody has to be what? Strong. Because the Bible gives a scripture where God has given us an assignment. In the book of Matthew chapter 28 and verse number 19, he said, go ye therefore and teach all nations. In the book of John chapter 15 verse number 16, I love this verse. Ye have not chosen me, but I chose you. You didn't choose. No, I chose you. As a matter of fact, I chose you before you was born. Before you coming out of your mother's womb, I have already called you and I have ordained you. Some of you don't realize you've been handpicked by God. The anointing of God is upon your life. That's why you can't go out in the world and do other things like other people, because, honey, every time you go out, you get in trouble. You've been handpicked by God even before you was born. God told the prophet Jeremiah, I call you, I ordain you to be a prophet. Even before you start a prophesying, I have already ordained you before the foundation of the world to be a man and a woman of God. Lift your hands and Lord, use me for your glory. Come on and get the crook out your arm. Lift your hands and God, use me for your glory. And Jesus said these words in the book of Mark, chapter 16. He said unto them, you go, and you go into all the world. He's talking to the disciples. And when you go, you preach the gospel. You preach. Preach. If I were to take the P off of preach, I have the word reach. And if I take the aura off of reach, I have the word each. Oh, y'all will hear what I'm saying. So my assignment is to reach each. Your next door neighbor, your coworker, your supervisor. I am to reach them with the gospel. In the early church, in Acts chapter 1, and ye shall receive power, dunamis. After that, the Holy Ghost has come upon you, and ye shall be my witnesses. I want to ask you a question. Why do you need more Holy Ghost? Why y'all pray for power? Who I want more power? Who I want more power? For what? Why you want more power? You don't need power to sit down. Look at your neighbors. I think he's talking to you. Come on, look at him. You don't need more power just to come to church every Sunday and Wednesday to occupy the seat. You need more power to be able to make an impact in someone else's life, because there's a lot of demon forces that we are faced with on our job, in the workplace. Help me say, I need more power to cast out more devils. And ye shall receive power after that the Holy Ghost has come upon, and ye shall be my witnesses. Listen to me. What am I going to witness? I'm going to witness what God has done in my life. Let me ask you a question. Have God been good to anybody? Yeah. Has God ever healed your body? Yeah. Has God ever opened a door for you? Yeah. Has God protected your children? Yeah. Has God delivered you? Yeah. You ought to tell somebody, God been good to me.
people are hurting.

0: people are bound by alcohol, you ought to tell them, honey, I was there and God delivered me. And if God delivered me, honey, he can deliver.
1: 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Bishop Leon Martin and the Love, Peace, and Happiness family would love to see you. 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
4: 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This is Little Tommy the Clown. 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You won't want to miss it. So call your friends, gather up all the kids in your neighborhood, and come have fun with me, Little Tommy the Clown.

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1: 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The keynote speakers will be Pastor Max Biana of Ark of Salvation on Thursday night, July 16th, and Dr. Gloria Bradley on Friday night, July 17th. The Saturday seminar begins at 10 a.m. with Minister Florence Cook as the keynote speaker. During the Saturday seminar, there will be a question and answer session whereby no question is off limits. 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
7: I'm going to read some scriptures to you today. Then I'm going to exhort you from the scriptures. I want to tell you up front what my purpose is that I believe the Holy Ghost has given me today. And that is that we need to begin to pay more credence and place more emphasis upon the fact that we have salvation. You need to know that being saved, listen, being saved is the most important blessing that you receive from God. Now, I know some Pentecostals say, oh, you got to have the Holy Ghost. You got to understand something. The Holy Ghost comes to give you power. But the gospel came to save you. Amen. And we need to begin to appreciate the fact that we have salvation. You got to know that you're saved. Get excited about being saved. And then once you get excited about being saved, I have a novel idea. Live saved. Turn your neighbor and say, uh-huh. Yeah. I claim by faith that you are saved. Then claim by faith that you're going to live saved. I'll tell you right now, brother and sister, anybody who will see in the Holy Ghost what God has done for the believer and get excited about being born again. Glory to God, brother, about being born again and being in a position where born again people are the only people who can be continuously led by Holy Ghost. I'm going to say that again because nobody said it first. It says, can you imagine walking this planet with the confidence that you're going to be led by God? That the God of the universe talks to you and gives you clear, understandable directions for your life. Well, I would ask this question, what else do you want? You mean to tell me that you can claim by faith that you have been redeemed by the blood of the Lord Jesus? And you're going to claim by faith that you've been born again? And you're claiming by faith that you got God in you, but yet you're worried and troubled. There's something schizo about that. I'm right there.

is something very odd. The American church has been gaslighted by the devil, where you find people who say, "You're saved? Yeah, I'm saved." Well, then the question is, why did you need to be saved? Amen. So we're going to deal with that today. Why did you need to be saved? And who saved you? And why did he save you? And now that you're saved, what you supposed to do now? I'm telling you, false prophets have really been used by the devil in the American church to bring confusion to people. You got these folk running around talking about everybody's in sin. Well, if everybody's in sin, then who's saved? Who's saved? Do you think Jesus went through all he went through to purchase your salvation and then have the devil to still rule over you? Well, that's lunacy, because listen, if I'm claiming that I'm saved and the devil's still ruling over me, well, I should come to the church, get saved, and go and back out in the world and have fun. What's the difference? No, Jesus did not suffer, bleed, and die on the cross and become sin for you, for the devil to keep on being in charge of you. And I'll tell you right now, see, a lot of folk in the church community don't get this. There are only two kinds of people who walk this planet. Two. Those who are dead in sin and those who are dead to sin. Amen. You can sing and all this. And by the way, I don't want to offend nobody, but I've been watching.

releasing demons on the church. Well, I'm preaching right now, y'all just don't know. And so what happened is that this guy came with a bright idea that we don't need to have testimony no more. So they brought forth praise singers and they shut testimonies out. Do you not know that most Pentecostal churches don't have testimony no more at all? Do you not know that they overcame by the blood of the Lamb and the words of their testimony? It's good for people to be able to testify about what God has done for them, because oftentimes the very thing that they got delivered from, somebody else is suffering from the same situation. So it hurt the church. It hurt the church to cut out testimonies. And it also hurt the church where praise singers are praise entertainers. And many of them ain't living a nickel's worth of dog meat. Half men, half women, talking about they praising God. And half men and half women, talking about they praising God, and then the half man and half woman get behind the pulpit and try to preach. Just as gay as a $3 bill and trying to tell somebody else about God. I'm out here, so I'm going to just camp out here for a moment. If you're gay, you ain't saved. If you're saved, you ain't gay. I said, if you're gay, you ain't saved. If you're saved, you ain't gay. Y'all don't like me today, but that's okay. I love you. I said, I love you. Amen. So we're going to look at some scriptures, and then we're going to exhort you because I love you, Buffet. Put on the screen for me Ephesians chapter 2, verses 8 and 9. Ephesians 2, 8 and 9. For by grace are you saved, through faith, and that not of yourselves, it is the gift of God. The gift of God. Now wait just a moment now. So then, I'm saved by grace. Raise your right hand and say, we're saved by grace. So now, if I'm saved by grace, that means that grace saved me. Praise God, brother. So now, if I'm saved by grace, here's what I need to know. Why did you need to be saved in the first place? That's the question to ask. Why did you need to be saved? Well, you need to be saved because you were lost. A man some one day told a man he found Jesus. The man said, no, you didn't. He said, yes, I did. He said, Jesus wasn't lost. Jesus found you. Say amen to these words. Amen. So in the church community, people are claiming saved and sin at the same time. That's messing the church houses up. If you are going around and claiming that you're saved and you can't stop sinning, then what you're saying is what saved you is not stronger than the sin that's in you. Now, I'm going to say that again because it's powerful stuff here. This is some powerful stuff right here. Now you're going to tell me, hey, Bishop Hill, I'm saved. And then I'm going to say, why'd you need to be saved? Then you're going to say, because I was a sinner. How'd you get to be a sinner? Well, I got to be a sinner because of what Adam did. Well, now that you're saved from what? Well, I'm saved from sin. You are? Well, what about the fact that you're still sinning? Well, everybody do that. Now, that's what me and you, I changed boats on you right there. I said, let me off right here. I'm getting out of that bus because it's going in the wrong direction. You're trying to tell me that the creator of the universe became a flesh and blood man in the person of the Lord Jesus Christ specifically to become our sin sacrifice and to deliver us from sin, but you're going to tell me you can't stop sinning. Somebody's lying. And it ain't Jesus. Hallelujah to God. When they whipped Jesus and pulled the flesh from his bones and spit in his face and beat him with rods, and that was Christ the anointed one, and they nailed him to the cross and he shed his blood and died. And when he died on that cross, he paid the penalty for your sins. He who knew no sin became sin for us, that we might be made the righteousness of God in him. You are now justified. You are now redeemed by the blood. You are

now regenerated by the Holy Ghost. Every born-again believer is seated in heavenly places in Christ. Every born-again believer is free from sin. Hallelujah. And if we're going to see the fullness of God manifest in this ministry, we've got to have a core of people. All of y'all, this is too deep for all of y'all. All of y'all can't get this. Turn your knees. All of y'all can't get this. This is too deep. This is too deep. It's going to be a core of people who get this. Because there's going to be some people in this church right here who are going to say, you know what? I used to be a sinner. Now I'm a saint. I used to be bound by the devil. Now I'm bound by God. I got God in me. The same spirit that created the universe lives inside of me. I'm super duper. I don't run around here feeling sorry for myself and talking about I got problem. I don't have no problem. I got faith in God. I use faith in God to overcome everything the devil brings my way. Because greater is he who's in me than he that is in the world. I got God in me, and the devil has to get up under my feet. He does not control me anymore. I got God in me, and I got the use of the name Jesus. And I know that it works. There's power in the name of Jesus. There's deliverance in the name of Jesus. There's victory in the name of Jesus. There's salvation in the name of Jesus. There's healing in the name of Jesus. Raise your right hand, say it in the name of Jesus. I'm trying to take y'all somewhere. Y'all stay on board. Don't jump off. Stay on board. So for by grace, God's unmerited favor. Now you got these grace teachers, that big old church down in Georgia, ain't gonna call his name, I'm not gonna do that. But they run around, oh, you know, you're saved by grace, ain't no works. And listen, folks, you're saved by grace, but you're saved to do grace works. Don't try to say you're saved, you ain't got no works to prove it. Your works prove whether you're saved or not. If you ain't got no works, then you ain't saved. You've been saved to do works. I say you've been saved to do works. Hallelujah to God. Somebody say hallelujah to God. You've been saved to do works. And you got saved by Christ. By his redeeming blood. And by the way, I love saying this. It was the blood of Jesus that gave God the Father the right to get to sinners. Holy God can get to sinners, but holy God have to go through Jesus to get to them. See, holy God just don't walk up on you. He's got to go through Jesus to get to you. Because if holy God doesn't go through Jesus, he'll annihilate you. You can't go, but how you gonna go before a holy God? He'll zap you out of here. But because Jesus paid the penalty. I said Jesus paid the penalty. For God so loved the world that he gave his only begotten son, that whosoever believeth in him should not perish but have everlasting life. For God sent not his son into the world to condemn the world, but that the world through him might be saved, not lost, saved. And we got too many church folks claiming saved and lost at the same time. How you gonna be saved and lost? How you gonna be hot and cold? How you gonna go up and down? How you gonna go north and south at the same time? You can't do it. So somebody lying. And it ain't God. I'm trying to help somebody here today. For by grace are you saved through faith. In other words, you're saved because you believe the gospel. You got to believe it. I said you got to believe it. You can't just speak it, but you got to believe it. Whole lot of folks speak it, but they don't believe it. You can't be in Jesus and be the same that you were before. If any man be in Christ, he's a new creature. Old things are passed away. Behold, all things have become new. You're new. But you got to think like, talk like, and walk like it. For by grace. I'm going to get off this in a minute right here. For by grace, are you saved? Through faith. And that not of yourselves, it's to give to God. So God gave you salvation. And he didn't give you something that's faulty. Amen. He didn't give you something that you had to go home and assemble. My son and I went out to get a barbecue grill the other day, and they gave the box, and he had to assemble the thing. I'm so glad he did it because I didn't feel like doing nothing.

but he had to assemble it. He had the pit, but it had to be assembled. For salvation, you don't have to assemble nothing. Everything already done. All you got to do is believe it. All you got to do is accept it by faith. You got to claim it. You got to claim that you're saved by faith, and then live by faith. We walk by faith and not by sight. And folks running around and trying to use their faith for houses and cars, I suggest use your faith to live holy. I suggest use your faith to live saved. If you live saved, everything you need, God will get it to you. Ain't nobody living no saved life broke all the time. You can't live saved and stay broke. You can't live saved and stay bound. You can't live saved and be defeated. You can't live saved and be nothing negative, because you're saved by the blood. You're saved by the creator of the universe, and he has all power. And by the way, he hates Satan. He hates the devil. And there's no way God's going to be pleased with me claiming that I'm saved, playing footsies with the devil. Turn your neighbor and say, sure you're right. Glory to God, brother. I said, glory to God. We need to be saved. We need to be saved. Why did you need to be saved? Because you was a sinner. Okay, who saved you? Christ. What did he save you from? Sin. How did he do it? He paid with his blood. So you're going to tell me that you believe that Jesus Christ went through all that awful death and paid the penalty for your sins so you can keep on sinning? And keep on talking, well, you can't judge me. I'm saved by grace. You silly too. If you're saved by grace, you're saved. You ain't lost. If you're saved by grace, you're saved. You're not a sinner anymore. I heard a preacher telling him he's a sinner saved by grace. I'm not. I'm a saint saved by grace. I'm a saint. I'm a sanctified preacher set apart for God. I said, I'm a sanctified preacher. And listen, I'm not mad about being sanctified. I thank you, praise God, for being sanctified. I was telling some preachers earlier today, it took me a long time to learn this, what I'm about to say right here. It took me a long time to learn this. And that is this. I didn't want to accept the fact that living saved also brings suffering. I had already suffered enough, I thought. Life had beat me up. I went through hell as a child. So I felt like I'm already paid enough. I don't need no more. But I found out that you can't live saved without suffering. And that throws some people off, because as soon as you start suffering, they can't go, they want to quit. When I start suffering, I double up on everything. Because I know I'm going to come out pretty soon. And I found out the more I complain, the longer I got to stay in. So I suffer. I said, I go through suffering. I don't like it, but I got to go through it. I said, I don't like it, but I got to go through it. Nobody can live saved without suffering. You're going to suffer the loss of everything. When you get saved, you don't own nothing anymore. You're done for. You don't even own your body no more. Your body belongs to God. What? Know ye not that your body is the temple of the Holy Ghost, which you have of God, which is in you, which you have of God, and you're not your own. The Bible says you've been bought with a price. Therefore, glorify God with your body and your spirit, which are God's. Church folk need to know your body don't belong to you no more. You can't just use it the way you want to use it. You got to use it by the way God told you to use it. Because your body belongs to God. He bought you and paid for you. Hallelujah. Now he wants to be your Savior, your Lord, and your Master. He ain't asked you about how you feel about nothing. He told you what to do. You better get in the hurry and start doing it. Because he's smarter than you are. Got more power than you do. Hallelujah. So let's be saved. Raise your hands and say, God, save me. From me. In the name of Jesus. You need to get saved from yourself, because you are a mess. You are a wreck going somewhere to happen. Say amen to these words. Next verse. Not by works, lest any man should boast. So you're not saved by works, but you do works after you get saved. Saved people. What do saved people do? We'll talk about that in a minute. What do saved people do? So you don't get saved by your works. So don't boast about it. Next verse.

0: For we are his workmanship, created in Christ Jesus unto good works. Good works. We are to do good works. I said we are to do good works. What are we to do? We're to do good works, because how can you prove you're saved if you keep working the way you were working before? Say amen to these words. If you keep on living the way you lived before, what proof do you have that you're saved? You keep on doing what you used to do, talking the way you used to talk, still got the same sexual hang-ups. Yeah, you heard what I said there. When you keep on doing what you used to do, how in the world can you prove that you're saved if you keep on doing what you used to do? There's got to be a change. Now, here's where the pain comes. It hurts to change. Change hurts. And it's designed to hurt. It hurts when you have to give up what you used to do. It hurts. I've had to give up some things that I used to enjoy. And it hurt. I said it hurt. But I thank and praise God, I'd rather hurt for doing right than to hurt for doing wrong. You can't get out of suffering. You either gonna suffer for doing right, or you're gonna suffer for doing wrong. But suffer you must. Everybody suffers. The billionaires are suffering. Oprah Winfrey suffers. Bill Gates suffered. Trump suffers. The billionaires, everybody suffers. The man on Skid Row, he suffers. Everybody suffers. But you got to suffer for the right reason. You got to suffer for doing right. Suffer for doing right, and it benefits you. Because when you suffer for doing right, at some point, God's going to pour a lot of joy in you. You'll be just full of joy and full of peace, and you ain't worried about nothing. You ain't scared of nobody. You ain't worried about nothing. You ain't scared of nothing. You're just good. You ain't trying to control your woman neither. You ain't trying to control your man neither. You ain't trying to tell me what you mean.
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0: This is the day that the Lord has made. Yes. Let us rejoice in it. Yes. Let us come together for the call to worship.
1: Hallelujah.
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1: 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The phone number is 213-400-8777. You are invited to join us as we worship in our sanctuary at 2412 Griffith Avenue in Los Angeles each Sunday at 9:30 a.m. Please note that the service of memory will be held for Howard Alston on Monday, July 13th at 10 a.m. at Second Baptist Church. Thank you.
0: Amen.

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1: Yes.
0: You will find it on the back of the bulletin.
1: Amen.
0: We will read it responsibly. God was in Christ, reconciling the world to himself.
2: As a congregation of believers in Christ, we witness to the reality of God's redeeming and reconciling presence in the Los Angeles community and the world.
0: Our vision, until we all come to the unity of faith, the knowledge of Jesus, and grow to the full maturity and personhood and in the likeness of Christ.
2: Our vision is to continue the work of Christ
0: by developing ministries that address the needs of our temporary society. And our values are serving people in righteousness, integrity, and truth.

0: It is now prayer time.
1: Yes, Lord.
0: Jeremiah 29, verses 12 through 13 reads, "Then you will call on me,
1: yes, Lord,
0: and come and pray to me,
1: yes, Lord,
0: and I will listen to you.
1: Thank you, Lord.
0: You will seek me,
1: yes,
0: and find me when you seek me with all your heart." The prayer list has been placed in the prayer box on the altar, as well as other prayer requests received. We are praying for all who stand in the need of prayer. Those in hospitals, nursing homes, retirement homes, individuals confined to their homes, those recovering from surgery or awaiting a surgical procedure. We are praying for those in our listening audience, as well as our congregation today. We pray for all bereaved families.
1: Yes, Lord.
0: All those who have recently lost loved ones. The families of Howard Austin, Kim Brooks, and Herbert Matthews. We pray for countries that are experiencing war, natural disasters, all of our cities, our nation, and the world. You may stand or you may remain seated as we will be led in prayer by Dr. Costin Charles.
2: Amen, amen, amen. Amen. Let us bow our heads and humble our hearts as we go to God in prayer. Gracious and merciful God, we come into your house today. We lifted hands, open hearts, and expected spirits. Lord, we thank you that you woke us up this morning, not just to survive another day, but to step into another testimony. God, we praise you because the alarm clock didn't have the final say. Your mercy did. God, we worship you because the crow didn't have the final say. Your grace did. God, we thank you that while the enemy was plotting, you were already protecting. God, while we were sleeping, heaven was still working the night shift. Lord, send your fire into this service today. Let every song carry power. Let every prayer shake burdens loose. And let every word preached hit its target. Lord, we don't want a dry church experience. God, we want rivers in the desert, joy in the sorrow, and strength for weary souls. God, walk these aisles today. Heal bodies, restore minds, mend families, and remind every discouraged person that the same God who brought them through before still hasn't run out of miracles. Father, we rebuke every distraction, every heavy spirit, and every attack of the enemy. Lord, let faith rise high.

higher than fear today. Let worship be louder than worry and praise stronger than pain. Now, God, before this service ends, we pray that somebody gets their joy back, somebody gets their peace back, and somebody remembers that you are still seated on the throne and still writing victory stories. God, we give you all the glory, all the honor, and all the praise. God, we thank you in advance for the lives you're about to touch, God. God, we thank you in advance, God, for all that you're about to do. Now, God, we have grieving families, God, who need a word from you, God. We got people who are incarcerated who need a visit from you, Lord. God, we have neglected children, God, that need your presence in their homes, God. God, we have husbands and wives that are divided, God, and your word says the house divided will not stand. We pray that you would unite households right now in the name of Jesus, God. God, we pray that you would visit the bereaved families, Lord God. Remind them that weeping may endure for a night, but joy comes in the morning, Lord God. We ask that you would excite us, ignite us, and inspire all of us, God. God, we pray for all of our young people today, Lord God. Let them remember that only what they do for Jesus Christ will last, God. We pray that you would touch them, Lord God, with the fingers of your most Holy Spirit, God. Bless us now, God. Now, God, we pray that you'd bless our pastor, God. He has studied, Lord. He has read, Lord. He has prepared himself for this hour. And I just pray that you would give him a word that is so powerful, so impactful, that it would send some unbeliever down the aisle screaming, begging, pleading, what must I do to be saved? Bless us now. Walk behind us to push us, beside us to accompany us, and before us to lead us. In the mighty name of the one who is, who was, and who is to come, Jesus Christ, we pray. And all the saints of God said, amen. Hear our prayer, O Lord, and grant us thy peace.

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Amen. 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Give God a hand clap of praise. He clothes you in your right mind. When you think of the goodness of Jesus and all he's done for you, your soul should cry out, hallelujah. Amen. King David said, I will bless the Lord at all times, and his praise shall continually be in my mouth. That means I'm going to bless God when I'm sad. I'm going to bless God when I'm happy. I'm going to bless God when I'm broke. I'm going to bless God when I have money. Amen. The scripture will be taken from Psalm 137, verses 1 through 9. I'll be reading from the book of Psalm, number 137, verses 1 through 9. And when you have found it, please say amen. That's Psalm 137, verses 1 through 9. Hear the word of the Lord. By the rivers of Babylon, we sat and wept. When we remembered Zion, there on the poplars, we hung our harps, for there our captors asked us for songs. Our tormentors demanded songs of joy. They said, sing us one of the songs of Zion. How can we sing the songs of the Lord while in a foreign land? Verse 5 says, if I forget you, O Jerusalem, may my right hand forget its skill. May my tongue cling to the roof of my mouth. If I do not remember you, if I do not consider Jerusalem my highest joy, remember, O Lord, what the Edomites did on the day Jerusalem fell. Tear it down, they cried. Tear it down to its foundations. O daughter Babylon, doomed to destruction, happy is he who repays you for what you have done to us. He who seizes your infants and dashes them against the rocks. The holy word of God for the holy people of God. God bless you.

my. Huh? Of the goodness of God. Oh, somebody ought to say amen. I'm not going to be mad about it. I'm going to sing about it. Amen. Give the choir a hand clap and our musicians a hand clap. Oh, glory, hallelujah. God is so good this morning. I'm so glad to have our church right down the road. Give them a hand clap. They're doing powerful ministry down there, placing folk in shelter who have addiction and are without homes. Amen. Good goodness of God. Go with me in prayer. Gracious God, I say thank you right now. Thank you, Lord. We're here again, worshiping and praising your holy name. What higher moment is this than praising your holy name Sunday morning? Thank you, Lord. Decrease me now and increase more of thee, so that a word might be preached and bless someone's soul. This is the prayer we submit to you at this hour. In Christ's name we pray. God's children say amen, amen. And amen. Oh, glory, hallelujah. Journey with me to Psalm 137, if you will. Dr. Charles read 1 through 9. Let me just lift up four verses for you. Psalm 137, 1, 2, 3, and 4.

0: Amen. The word says, NIV translation, by the rivers of Babylon we sat and wept. Yes, yes. When we remembered Zion, there on the poplars we hung our harps. Right. Well, there our captors asked us for songs. Our tormentors demanded songs of joy. They said, sing us one of the songs of Zion. How can we sing the songs of the Lord while in a foreign land? Church, I'd like to use as a subject this morning, empty celebration. Empty celebration. Yesterday's 4th of July celebration took place across the nation as the United States celebrated 250 years of existence.
1: Okay.
0: Food and barbecue was all over the place. Amen. You drive down neighborhoods, you could see the barbecue pits popping and the smoke flowing. I drove down Slauson Boulevard and passed by my favorite rib joint, Woody's. Y'all don't know about Woody's. Amen.
1: Come on, Pastor.
0: I wish I had a praying church this morning. I was going to stop over at Woody's just to see what was going on, Reverend Carson. But the line was wrapped around the corner. Folk had folding chairs and they brought seniors out in wheelchairs. The line was long. I said, Rev, can't stop here. Amen. So the Lord said, just keep on driving. And I went on over and to my mother's house, and she wasn't there, but I saw a table of ribs set up. Amen. She doesn't know this, but I went ahead and helped myself. Amen. Corn on the cob and beans and potato salad. Amen. Reverend Rev's got to eat. Amen. First lady got to eat. Amen.
1: Yes, sir.
0: The day of celebration. Leadership at the White House said the rally on the National Mall would be an unforgettable birthday party. You can't make this up, amen. I'm just a preacher reporting the news, amen. And for some Americans, it was a great birthday party. However, for many others, the 4th of July holiday comes with mixed feelings. Facing stubborn cost of living issues, the war with Iran, and a polarizing presidency, some folk are experiencing empty celebration. And while reaching 250 years of existence is a remarkable achievement, I'd be remiss if I didn't mention that 250 years ago, according to historians, enslaved black people had mixed of feelings about America's new independence. There was a certain level of, if you will, empty celebration. Why? Because 250 years ago, our ancestors were considered three-fifths of a human being. 250 years ago, our ancestors had no control over their families and offspring. 250 years ago, black men fought in the American Revolutionary War and returned home to an ungrateful nation. And today, our nation says, put on your red, white, and blue and sing and dance for me. Today, 250 years later, while many advancements have been made, to paraphrase the theme song from the TV sitcom Good Times, we're all still doing all we can to not get hassled, not get hustled, and keep our heads above water. Like the Evans family, too many black folk, brown folk, and poor white folk are still scratching and surviving. And our nation says, put on your red, white, and blue and dance for me. Me, perhaps some of you too, and other Americans, yesterday's celebration was not only a day of joy, but it was a harsh reminder that as a nation, we still have a lot of work to do.
1: Right, right.
0: Every day.

0: The temple had been destroyed. Families had been separated. Everything familiar was gone.
1: Right, right.
0: And their captors had the nerve to say, entertain us. Yeah. We want entertainment from you. Entertainment from people who were grieving. Entertainment from people who were catching hell.
1: Right, right.
0: The text says, by the rivers, the rivers of Babylon, there they sat down. Yea, we wept when we remembered Zion.
1: Right, right.
0: They that carried us away captive required of us a song. How shall we sing the Lord's song in a strange land?
1: Have mercy.
0: This is not merely an ancient story. It's the testimony of every believer who has ever tried to worship while carrying unbearable burdens. Or our nation knows something about empty celebrations. Social media tells everyone to smile while depression is rising. Workers are expected to celebrate success while struggling to pay the bills. Communities are told everything is fine while violence and addiction and homelessness and injustice continue around them. But this morning I stopped by to let somebody know that today's word teaches us that God never asks us to fake our praise. In the 70s we said, don't fake the funk, amen. That's for my parliament folk, amen. God never asks us to fake our praise. No, he invites us to bring our honest pain into his presence. Stop by this morning to let somebody know that empty celebration is real. And we must do all we can to replace emptiness with hope. But before we get to hope, let me give you two reasons why empty celebration happens. First, empty celebration happens when pain is ignored. Empty celebration happens when pain is ignored. Verse 1 says, by the rivers of Babylon, there we sat down and wept. Notice they did not dance. They did not pretend. They sat down. Sometimes faith sits before it stands. Sometimes faith cries before it shouts. Sometimes worship begins with tears instead of tambourines. The rivers reminded them of everything that they had lost. Too often the church tells hurting people, smile, get over it. Just have faith. But Jesus himself wept. And you know God honors honest tears. Today many communities are sitting by modern rivers of Babylon. Families displaced by rising housing costs. Children, our babies, some are trapped in underfunded schools. Workers holding on to two jobs and still struggling to make ends meet. Veterans are living without homes on the street. That's a moral disgrace. Do all you can to serve your nation, and you end up on a street corner. And neighborhoods infested with violence have become an accepted norm for far too many American families.
1: Right.
0: And current national leadership cannot, with a straight face, say all is well economically and socially while refusing to see the pain of men and women in this nation. Therefore, the church must be present where people are hurting. Why? Because we feed, we clothe, we mentor, we advocate, we pray and we love. And the gospel of Jesus Christ saves souls, and transformed hearts are called to transform communities. Faith without compassion becomes empty religion.
1: Yes, sir. Yes, sir.
0: Tell your neighbor, God sees your tears.
1: God sees your tears. Right.
0: A second empty celebration happens when the world wants entertainment instead of healing.
1: Talk to me. Talk to me.
0: Hmm?
1: Talk about it.
0: The empty

0: Celebration happens when the world wants entertainment instead of healing. Verses 3 and 4 say they required of us a song, saying, sing us one of those songs from Zion. Babylon didn't want repentance. Babylon wanted performance. They mocked the faith of Israel. They mocked it. Come on and sing us a song. Entertain us. Dance a jig for us. Do a shuffle. Buck and shine for us. Get on this stage and degrade yourself on the stage of life with your pants hanging down and using foul language. Come on and dance for us. We'll give you a bag of money.
1: Yeah.
0: Sound familiar? People want churches that entertain but never challenge. Culture wants Christians who are quiet but not prophetic.
1: Yeah.
0: Society celebrates faith that is comfortable but criticizes faith that confronts injustice.
1: Yeah.
0: Oh, the church cannot merely produce better programs. We must produce transformed lives. If children are hungry, the church should respond. If seniors are forgotten, the church should respond. If addiction destroys families, the church should respond. If racism divides, the church should respond with truth and reconciliation. If despair fills the neighborhoods, the church must bring hope. The Bible says Jesus not only preached, but he healed, he fed, he lifted, he loved, he restored, and the church must do the same.
1: Yes, it did. Thank you, Jesus. Yes, Lord.
0: Third, here's the good news. Empty celebration ends when hope is restored. Empty celebration ends, ceases to exist when hope is restored. Verses 4 asks, how shall we sing the Lord's song in this strange land? That question echoes through Scripture. But thank God, it's not the final word. Babylon was not forever. History will tell us that. Captivity has an expiration date. Ours, for us, it was 1863 and 1865. God had already spoken through the prophets that restoration was coming. Eventually, the children of Israel did return. The temple was rebuilt. Jerusalem rose again. And what they could not sing in Babylon, they would one day sing in Zion.
1: All right.
0: Some years ago, I heard a story about a violin player who found an old instrument covered with dust. People thought it had no value. Wasn't good anymore. That's not worth anything. It's no good. But the violin maker saw something different. With his hands, he took the violin and he cleaned it. With his hands, he took the violin and he repaired it. With his hands, he took that violin and he tuned it. With his hands, he took the violin and he began to play it, and beautiful music filled the room.
1: All right.
0: Some people feel like that violin. Life has covered them with grief. Life has covered somebody with failure. Life has covered them with sorrow. Life has covered them with abuse. Life has covered them with disappointment. But God's hands still know how to restore. Oh, bless his name. When the mighty hand of God reaches down from heaven and touches our community, schools improve. When the mighty hands of God reach down from heaven, neighborhoods recover. When the mighty hands of God reach down from heaven, families are reunited. When the mighty hands of God reach down from heaven, former prisoners become leaders. When the mighty hands of God reach down, broken systems are transformed and people pursue justice with mercy and humility. Somebody ought to say amen. Why does this happen? It happens because the gospel of Jesus Christ always points toward restoration.
2: All right.
0: Somebody here thought their song was gone forever, but God says, I'm giving

songs back. God says, I'm restoring somebody's joy this morning. God says, I'm about to heal somebody up in this place this morning. God says, I'm bringing beauty out of ashes this morning. God says, I'm about to do a new thing up in here this morning. God says, I'm about to change your life. God says, this morning, I'm about to heal your relationship. God says, I'm about to heal your body this morning. God says, I get the final word and not man. Oh, you can have your party and you can shuck and jive in Washington if you want to, but I got the last word. Nation of Israel thought Babylon was permanent. They thought captivity would be forever. They thought Jerusalem was gone. They thought worship was over. They thought that the future had died. But God had another chapter. The enemy looked at Jerusalem and said, they'll never worship again. But the enemy forgot who their God was. Today, leadership in powerful places is trying to push us back to the dark days of yesterday, but they forgot who our God was. Make no mistake about it. Oh, glory, hallelujah. Somebody ought to say amen. They forgot who our God was and who he is. Oh, bless his name. We are because he is the one who parted the Red Sea. We are because he is the one who feeds hungry people. We are because he is the one who makes water come out of rocks. We are because he is the one who can walk in a fiery furnace. We are because he is the one who said, peace be still. We are because he is Alpha and Omega. We are because he is

all right. Come on and give them some praise. Come on and give them some praise. And they want us to wear red, white, and blue. Come and dance for me. I dance for the Lord. I shout for Jesus. I jump for the Holy Spirit. Say yeah. Ain't God good? Don't get it twisted. The same God who brought Israel out of Babylon is the same God who can bring you out of depression. He's the same God that can bring you out of shame. Same God can bring you out of financial hardship. He can bring you out of sickness. God is still a deliverer. Won't he do it? Won't he bring you out? Won't he make it better? Won't he fix it for you? As a child at Mount Carmel Baptist Church, I learned that Jesus knows what it means to suffer. I learned as a child that Jesus carried our sorrow. He bore our grief. He died on the cross. He rose with all power in his hands. And because he lives, y'all, sorrow doesn't get the final word. Because he lives, empty celebration can become genuine joy. Oh, the best chapters of your life and the life of our nation have yet to be written. If you're weary, come to Jesus. If your heart is heavy, come to Jesus. If you've drifted away, come to Jesus. If your family needs prayer, come to Jesus. If your community is in trouble, come to Jesus. If laughing, you find yourself laughing on the outside, but lonely on the inside, come to Jesus. If joy bells stop ringing in your soul, come to Jesus. Don't wait until tomorrow. Don't wait for another Sunday. Don't wait until you feel stronger. Come right now as you are. The Savior is waiting. The Spirit is calling. Heavenly operators are standing by to take your call right now. And Jesus is saying, come unto me. Do you hear him? Come unto me. All ye that labor and are heavy laden, and I will give you rest. I will give you rest. Ain't he all right? Ain't God good? Won't he give you peace in the midst of a storm?

0: don't know about you, but like Gladys Knight and James Cleveland, I had my share of life's ups and downs. But faith's been kind, the downs have been few. And some might say you've been lucky, but I'm here to tell you it ain't about luck, it's about being blessed. Have you been blessed? Have you been blessed? Have you been blessed? Come on and give God some praise right now. It ain't luck that you're here. It's by the power of God that you're here this morning. It ain't luck that you came from nowhere to somewhere. It's because you've been blessed. Our people came from slave ship to championship, not by luck, but by the power of the Lord. It ain't luck that you aren't what you used to be. You're the person you are today because God has blessed you. Ain't God good? Ain't he all right? It ain't about luck. It's about being blessed. And you've been blessed by the best. Jesus is the best thing that ever happened to me. Jesus is the best thing that ever happened to you. Jesus is the best thing that ever happened to all of us. Come on and give God some praise. He's the best thing that ever. So walk with your head held up. Leave today on a higher note. And don't be confused or lost by current leadership. It will change. Sam Cooke said, a change is coming. It's coming. It's gonna come. Yeah. And it's gonna come. It's coming already. I'm so glad I got an R&B church. Amen. Hallelujah. I got a black sitcom church. Amen. Hallelujah. The best is yet to come. Yeah. And if he did it for the Israelites when they were held captive in Babylon, we already know he's been doing it for us. Yeah. We have fought in every war this nation has had, from the Revolutionary War to the wars in Iraq and Afghanistan, and we're still here. Don't ever question our patriotism. Don't ever question our love for this nation. We loved it when it didn't love us. We picked up weapons in World War I and II and Vietnam and the Korean War when the country didn't love us. And when they saw us come home, our soldiers in those uniforms, we had race riots. Don't ever question the patriotism. If anything, we're probably more patriotic than a whole lot of folk here. You got to be somewhat insane to want to serve a nation that treats you like dirt. And yet we did, and fought with valor and distinction. So if we don't dance and shuck and jive in red, white, and blue, that's because we still trying to process empty celebration. But we're going to have our barbecue, amen. And we're going to do the electric slide, amen. And the Cuban shuffle, hey. Yes, we are. Because we come this far by faith, leaning on the Lord, not the government, not man. We come this far by faith, leaning on the Lord. The government didn't pass the 1964 Civil Rights Bill and the 65 Voting Rights Bill. It was the Lord who gave us the power to march and change wicked minds. We come this far by faith, leaning on the Lord. So don't charge it. Don't question us if we don't put on our red, white, and blue and sing and dance for you. I'll sing and dance for Big Mama at the family reunion, but not for you. Not for you. We come this far by faith, leaning on the Lord. And if we keep doing that, saints of God, we'll be around another 100 years to tell the story all over again. How we got over?
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0: in Christ at 10:30, services of the First AME Church, followed by a live broadcast of the Holman United Methodist Church at 11. 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
5: 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The Reverend Alvin Tunsil, Jr., pastor.
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7: 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Let us all stand for our call to worship. Let us all stand. Great is the Lord and greatly to be praised, and his greatness is unsearchable. The choir will now lead us in our praise songs.

0: Let us give God some praise. Let us give God some glory. Yes. To our God, for he is worthy of all honor. He is worthy of all praise. You're still here. Because he's not finished with you yet. He's got something for you to do. Amen? Amen. Let us praise God from whom all blessings flow. Welcome to our 7:30 a.m. worship service. Welcome those on the radio and on the internet. We thank you for listening. We thank you for your support. Please come and hear this wonderful choir. And please come and hear our senior pastor, Alvin Tunstall Jr. Because as I said, there is nothing like the real thing. Amen. Amen. Our responsive reading is found in your bulletin, and I believe they will show it on the monitors. 1 Corinthians 11, 23 through 30, the New King James and King James Version. For I received from the Lord that which I delivered unto you, that the Lord Jesus, on the same night in which he was betrayed, took bread. In the same manner, he also took the cup after supper, saying, this cup is the new covenant in my blood. This do as often as you drink it in remembrance of me.
1: For as often as you eat this bread and drink this cup, you proclaim the Lord's death until he comes.
0: Therefore, whosoever eat this bread or drinks this cup of the Lord in an

unworthy manner will be guilty of the body and the blood of the Lord. For he that eateth and drinketh unworthily, eateth and drinketh damnation to himself, not discerning the Lord's body. All? In this cause many are weak and sickly among you, and many sleep. For the word of the king is, there is power, Ecclesiastes 8:4.

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0: And if you'd like to pray, please state your name and age.
1: My name is Shaquille Sterling. I'm 11.
2: My name's Amaya. Thank you for my parents and thank you for food. Amen.
3: My name is Sarah. I'm 14 years old. Lord, thank you for this beautiful Communion Sunday, Lord, and thank you for the blood that you shed on the cross for all of us. In Jesus' name we pray, amen.
0: Hear our prayer, Lord, hear our prayer. In the name of Jesus we pray, amen.
4: Let us continue now in prayer. Gracious God, how grateful and thankful we are that you allowed us to come into this house of prayer one more time. Thank you for the Samaya being dedicated today. Thank you for all that you've done in our lives. Continue to keep us in the hollow of your hand. We pray for the United States of America. Thank you for 250 years of this nation. Pray that it is your will that we will continue on. I ask that you will bless all of our leaders in Washington, D.C. and in all of the 50 states and continue now to help us to let the light of Christ shine in each one of our lives. Pray, Master, that you would keep each one of us safe during these

0: holidays, when fireworks are going off. Pray that you'll continue to keep us safe. And then help us to rejoice. Rejoice in the fact that our God is still making a way, still providing, and still leading us. Thank you, Lord. Thank you. Thank you. Thank you. Bless now, we pray. We ask it all in the mighty and matchless name of our Lord and Savior, Jesus our Christ. For his sake we pray. Let us all say amen. I'm going to ask Brother Martin, come and give a welcome.
1: It's wonderful to see a baby dedication and her faithfulness in praying. That is such a wonderful thing. Amen. Are there any visitors here this morning? If you would raise your hand. Any visitor, just raise your hand. The ushers will come and give you a card. When you fill out that card, our pastor, Alvin Tussle Jr., will call you and thank you for coming and wish you well. Amen. Is there any more? Just raise your hand. Amen. We know you could have visited any church today, and we know those who are here that are visiting Samaya's dedication. We welcome you, and you come back and visit us again. We pray that God's richest blessings will be with your family and with Samaya. As she grows and matures and become an adult, she will continue to have the faithfulness she has now expanded. Amen. We welcome you here at Trinity Baptist Church, and with those who are visiting here, we welcome you in the name of our Lord and Savior, Jesus Christ. As Reverend Cedric Moore will say, we welcome you once, we welcome you twice, but we welcome you in the name of our Lord and Savior, Jesus Christ. Amen.

If you have your program, I'd like you to turn to the very back of your program. On the back of your program, you'll find the scripture we're going to follow very closely today. Our scriptures come from the book of Proverbs. It is the 8th chapter. We started

8 last week. We're going to continue now in Proverbs chapter 8. And this week we'll pick it up at verse 12, verses 12 and 13, and verse 23, verse 27, verse 30, and verse 32. I'm reading it from the New King James Version, and it reads as follows. I, wisdom, dwell with prudence and find out knowledge and discretion. The fear of the Lord is to hate evil, pride and arrogance in the evil way, and the perverse mouth I hate. I have been established from everlasting, from the beginning, before there was ever an earth. When he, God, prepared the heavens, I, wisdom, was there. When he drew a circle on the face of the deep, then I, wisdom, was beside him as a master craftsman. And I, wisdom, was daily his delight, rejoicing always before him. Now, therefore, listen to me, wisdom, my children, for blessed are those who keep my ways. So for the next little while, I want to speak to you the benefits of wisdom. Again, part two, I want to talk about how God wants to use wisdom in our lives to bless us. And wisdom is something that the scripture teaches us comes from God. And it is one of the things God gives to us if we ask. And so it is not a random gift. It is a gift that people that ask God, the Bible says God will give them wisdom. It is something that you have to desire, something that you have to want, and it is something that God will freely give. But there are some responsibilities that come with being a child of wisdom, responsibilities that come with being a wise man or a wise woman. And so I want to try to lift up not only some of the benefits, but some of the responsibilities, and then help us to be wise. Hope and pray that you will decide today you're going to ask God for wisdom. And when you ask God for wisdom, God has already promised that he will give it to you. Now, there are some lessons that happen when you ask for wisdom. There are some things that God will do in your life as you ask for this gift. But I know that it will be to your benefit. And I know it will be a blessing to you. And so let's pick it up at verse 12. It says, I, wisdom, dwell with prudence. And the first part of the outline, wisdom is known by whom wisdom dwells. Wisdom dwells with prudence, knowledge, and discretion. And so it's important for you and I to recognize that one of the ways you're going to tell if somebody is wise is you will look at who they dwell with, who they hang out with. And if you're hanging out with, let me say it as politely as I can. I'll just say it the way the Bible says. If you hang out with fools, then that's what you will become. You will pick up the ways of foolishness. That's what hanging out with fools do. You know, it's not by accident that people say birds of a feather. Yeah, it's because when that's who you hang out with, so you start to resemble, you start to act like that. You start to become that. But when you hang out with the wise, you also will start to become wise. You will become those that you dwell with. That's why it says here, wisdom says, I dwell with prudence. Prudence is being careful about what you do next. You don't just run out into the unknown. You search it out. You're careful. You use what the scripture here calls prudence. Be careful about your next step. Don't dwell so much on your past, but you do want to look at what your future is.

And so, my brothers and sisters, be careful about the next step. Be prudent, as the scripture says here. Our wisdom always dwells with prudence. And so a man, a woman, a teenager, a young adult who's prudent, God then will use that to impart wisdom to them. So be aware of the fact that when you're prudent, you're dwelling with wisdom. That's what the prudent do. Wisdom dwells with prudence, and prudence dwells with wisdom. And so we have this idea now that when you start to operate prudently, you start to be careful about your next steps. And not only prudence, it says also, and find out knowledge. And so learn what's going on. Be a learner. Be always inquisitive about what's going on in your life. Even in your own body, some things you can take that will not sit well with you. You need to learn that. I learned I had a lactate intolerance, and I love drinking milk. I still do, but I have to drink the lactate milk now because I had to learn in my body, and this body, it changes. You may not believe me, but your body's changing too. And so you need to learn your body. Get knowledge, as the scripture says. Be prudent and then get knowledge. Start to understand and learn. Get the information you need to be the best person you can be. And then the scripture says here, he names three things in this verse, verse 12. He says prudence, he says knowledge, and he says discretion. Discretion is being able to convey information, but convey it in a way that is discreet. You don't want to be prideful. You don't want to show everybody you know everything, because then we know who you are. Now, use discretion. It is important as a person becomes wise, they become discreet. As a person gains knowledge, they use that knowledge in a way that will bring honor to God. That's the man, that's the woman, that's the teenager, that's the young adult that is using wisdom. And wisdom says, this is where I dwell. Now, the next verse we look at, verse 13, I want you to get this. It says, the fear of the Lord is to hate evil. This idea of

was tempted to do evil. The Bible says he was tempted in every way. He had sexual temptations. He had power temptations. He had all the temptations anybody else would have, but he overcame every temptation. And that, my brothers and sisters, is why God, as Matthew 28 tells us, God gave him all power. Because God can trust him with all power. Because he overcame every temptation, and especially the temptation to do evil. And my brothers and sisters, we got to get to that point where we not only decide I'm not going to do evil, we got to get to the point where we actually hate evil. That's what wisdom says. It says it very strongly. The fear of the Lord is to hate evil. But not only evil. I want you to read the whole verse now. Don't cut me short. It says pride. Not only do you hate evil, you also hate pride. And not only pride, it also says arrogance. And so, my brothers and sisters, it's important for us to recognize God wants you and I to be people that will hate pride and hate arrogance and also the evil way. Just don't be evil in your ways. Some Christians come to church, but they got evil ways. I try to stay far from them, you know. But it just happens that they come to church. Do you know the devil comes to church? He don't miss a Sunday. The devil always comes to church. And we got to recognize him or her when they come. And God allows the devil to come because God allows the devil to operate in our lives. But God also says to us, but I want you to overcome that devil. Whether you sit on the front row or sit on the back row, overcome that devil. And you overcome the devil, my brothers and sisters, by following the ways of Christ. Jesus says, I am the way. I am the truth. I am the life. We got to follow Christ's way. He is the way. And this verse tells us also, and hate the evil way. Now, I have to tell you, this last sentence hit me kind of hard. It says, and the perverse mouth I hate. The perverse mouth. That's a cursing mouth. That's a mouth that will curse you out. And you know I'm looking right at myself. How many people I've cursed? And then God says, I hate a perverse mouth. And when God convicted me that I was wrong, cursing people out. My dad preaching to them and saving them, and I'm going, as soon as church was out, I'm going out there cursing them out. And don't pay no attention to what that old man said. Listen to me. It was start coming out. It was, I didn't realize I was doing the very thing God hated. And it took the Lord some time. I didn't just get over that same day. It took some time. But the Lord finally convicted me that if I was going to love cursing, then I was going to hate him. And I was going to have to choose which one, how I was going to live. If I'm going to live where I always wanted to curse, and some of you curse, don't act like you don't. Some of you, I feel like I got it on tape. I can prove it. But God says, now, because that's what happened in your past, that doesn't mean that's what has to happen in your future. You need to turn from that. You need to change your ways. And this God, our God who has forgiven me, and I'm glad God has forgiven me because I had a perverse mouth and God hated that. And now I got a God who loves me because he's forgiven me. And if you will ask for forgiveness, our God says, not only will I forgive you, but I will cast your sin into the sea of forgetfulness, and it'll never come up again.

God drowns it, and it never rises again. Our God will forgive us. Doesn't matter what it is, what it was, how long you did it. God said, if you will genuinely ask for forgiveness, our God will forgive you, and he will restore you. He will not only restore you, he'll restore your strength. He'll restore your life. He'll restore your vitality. God will make you brand new all over again. You got to get genuine with God. And God says he will do that for us. He hates a perverse mouth, but he loves forgiveness. And if you will ask for forgiveness, God will forgive you of all your sin. But let me get to the next thing. I want you to note this also. Wisdom, it says here in verse 23, wisdom is established from everlasting, from the beginning, before there was ever an earth. Even before the earth was made, God says that he had put wisdom in the atmosphere. We talked about it last week. God tells us that wisdom is calling out to us. Read verse 1 of this 8th chapter of Proverbs. Wisdom is crying out to you. Wisdom wants to get your attention. Wisdom wants to be in your life. And that was from the very beginning. And God said he still wants to be, wisdom still wants to be in your life. Wisdom is from everlasting. Next thing I want you to note, my brothers and sisters, is in verse 27. God says, when God prepared the heavens, wisdom was there. I want you to know, wisdom was there, even in the preparations of the heavens. And one of the commentators pointed out the fact that when it says the heavens, it's talking about places like Mars and Jupiter and Saturn, places that we say we want to go. Americans are saying they're going to go to Mars. And God says, that's all right. I'm the one that prepared it. It's not a surprise to God. And he's given us the knowledge, given us the ability. And if the Lord tarries, he's going to allow us to do it because he's already prepared for it. There's nothing you and I can come up with, nothing we can think of that God hadn't already prepared for. And so we got this God who is prepared. What he wants from you and what he wants from me is for us to also prepare ourselves. Prepare ourselves. Every day you need to be prepared to meet your maker. Don't let meeting God be a surprise. Whatever your age is, God has called somebody home your same age. When I worked at the Children's Hospital, it always grieved me. I was there for 10 years. And it grieved me to see a little one-year-old and two-year-olds pass away. It just always grieved me. And then I would often be asked to go in and pray with those families. It was hard on me, and it wasn't even my, I wasn't related at all. And so I know how it was hard on the family. But God says, but when it happens, what I want you to know is to say that there is a God that's everlasting. And the everlasting God, my brothers and sisters, will bless. Our foremothers and forefathers, you say, may not come when you want him. But he will be there on time. And our God tells us wisdom is everlasting because God wants you and I to know we got an everlasting God. And he's there, and he's already made preparations. He's prepared the heavens. Whatever planet we may still discover, God has already prepared it. And he is preparing you and me. But let me get to the next thing here. I want you to also note, and this is very, I think this is maybe one of the most important parts I want you to get. It's the fifth part of your outline. And it is verse 30. And it says, when wisdom was beside him, beside God, as a master craftsman, and our wisdom was daily his delight, keeping always, rejoicing always before him. Our wisdom was God's daily delight. And that's important now

because a wisdom is a it describes wisdom as a craftsman, a master craftsman. And that means, my brothers and sisters, whatever's going on in your life right now, wisdom is crafting that. Wisdom is a master craftsman. And so Romans 8:28 says, all things work together for good of those who love the Lord. When it talks about all things working together for good, it means some terrible things might happen in your life. Some crushing things. Some devastating things. But God, being the master craftsman, will take even the most devastating thing that happens in our life, God will craft that and will continue to work with that. Remember now, he says all things work together. He will work that thing together to where it will come out in the end to your good. I wish I could explain it. My brother, who's been gone many years now, he was 16 when he died. I was 17, got shot, killed, hit a bullet, hit him in the head. And it was, the guy did it on purpose. The police said it was an execution. And that it still bothers me to this day. But I also know I have this hope that our God will be faithful in his word, where he said he'll make that work together for good. One of the good things is it told me, look, you need to turn your own life around. You can't save your brother, but you can save yourself. It's too late to reach for him. He's dead already. But you still got breath in your body. Turn around. Ask the God you've been hearing about. Ask him if he's real. And if he is real, tell him to come into your life. It made me decide I needed to search for this living God. I needed to find out what he wants to do in my life. How he wants to make a change for me. And so when I read this 30th verse, it tells me wisdom, it was beside God. And then it says, wisdom was his daily delight. And I decided that I wanted to be God's delight. I wanted God to be delighted with my life. I wanted God to say, every day I look at you, I'm delighted. And my brothers and sisters, God wants to do that for you. He wants you to be the delight of his life. And there's not a day that will go by that God does not look at your life. He's looking at your life right now. The question is, but is he delighted? And I ask God, God, forgive me of my sin and delight in my life. Daily, God looks at our lives, and daily, God wants to delight in our lives. And the way God will delight in your life is that you start to practice wisdom. It says right here in verse 30, it was wisdom that was beside him, and wisdom, my brothers and sisters, he delighted in every day. If you will exercise wisdom in your life starting right now, God will delight in you. And it's nothing better than having God delight in you. And part of it, let me share this with you now, and it's right here in verse 30. A part of it, whether or not you are going to be delighting in God, and God delighting in you, this is how you're going to know. And it's personal, and I hope you will decide to do it today. I hope you will say, this is what I want to be, this is what I want to, how I want to act. It just simply says this: will you rejoice in God? If you won't rejoice in God, then God's not going to delight in you. God delights in the one that will rejoice in him. If I decide God in you, I rejoice. When I mean that from my heart, when I mean that in my soul, when I mean that, I'm going to use my body, I'm going to use my mind, I'm going to use whatever I have, I want to show I

0: then God says, then rejoice in me. And when you rejoice in God, God will delight in you. When you say, God, I want my life to be rejoicing in you. And to rejoice in God, my brother and sister, means that it just simply means, God, I want to put you first. Matthew 6:33, seek ye first the kingdom of God. And when you seek first the kingdom of God, when you say, God, what you think means more to me than what anybody else thinks, that's seeking God first. God, how you feel about it means more to me than how I feel about it. So I'm going to do what you want me to do in my life. That's seeking God first. And when you do that, my brothers and sisters, you may not say hallelujah, you may not say amen, but God says hallelujah. You make God say hallelujah. This is a man, this is a woman, this is a teenager that's seeking me first. I'm rejoicing in my God. I want to honor him first. Let me get to the last thing, and I'll be finished for today. I know you got some firecrackers you want to pop and all that. Okay. Let me get this last thing. It says, verse 32 says, now therefore, listen to me. Wisdom been speaking all this time. It says, now listen to me. Listen to wisdom. It calls us, wisdom says, you are my children. Listen to me, my children. For blessed are those who keep my ways. If you want to be blessed, I want you to know the way to be blessed is to keep God's ways. I told you before, Jesus says in John chapter 14, I think it's around verse 6, I am the way, the truth, and the life. Jesus Christ is the way. You want to keep God's word? You want to do things God's way? You want to be blessed? Then you got to follow the way of Jesus Christ. Jesus Christ is a way of humility. Jesus Christ is the way of saying, I'm sorry. Jesus Christ is the way of saying, God, I want you to be first. Jesus Christ is the way that says, not my will, God's Father, your will be done. When we follow that way, God has promised to bless us. God has promised to be with us. Jesus Christ himself said that I will never leave you, and I'll never forsake you. Our God will be there for us. He will bless our lives. Blessings come, my brothers and sisters, when we decide we're going to give our lives to this Christ. He did die on a Friday for you. He died on a Friday for me. And he stayed in the grave all day Saturday. But the Bible teaches us that early Sunday morning, he got up out of the grave. And he declared, all power is in my name. And so we got a living Savior, and he wants to live in you. Our Christ in us, the hope of glory. I'm going to stop right there. Will you stand with me? Maybe somebody here today wants to accept this Christ. He is the hope of glory. He is the Savior of the world. He wants to bless your life. Man, woman, boy, girl, we invite you to come. You can get the benefits of wisdom.
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2: Good morning. My name is Tanya Hart. On behalf of our senior pastor, Charles Blake II, and First Lady Deandra Blake, we are so honored that you have tuned in. Thank you for spending time with us. Our speaker today is Pastor Charles Blake II. Today's sermon title is, Lord, I Would Follow You, But... Now, let's prepare our hearts and minds for the word of the Lord.
3: Hallelujah. He is faithful. Well, while you're already standing, let's go straight into the word. Please turn with me to the book of Luke, chapter 9, verse 61. Word reads, and another also said, Lord, I will follow you, but stop right there. May the Lord add a blessing to the reading and hearing of his word. Lord, I will follow you, but you may be seated. May be blessed. Y'all thought I was going to read the whole chapter, didn't you? Real quick. Lord, I will follow you, but... which is the title of our message today. Lord, I will follow you, but. The word but is one of those words that by its very nature signifies a point of interruption, a changing of direction, a stoppage. I was on my way to the store, but the phone rang. I would have did what you asked me to do, sweetie, but I had planned on going to church this morning, but I remembered that it was the World Cup and, you know, anytime that I'm in a conversation with anyone, and they're telling me something good, or they're giving me a compliment, and then all of a sudden they say, but I know I'm about to hear something that I might not want to hear. We love the work that you've been doing. It's been absolutely fabulous, but we've been married for 21 years. We have some beautiful children. We've built a beautiful life together, and I'll always love you, but... In fact, whatever someone said before slips into nothingness as soon as the word but shows up in the sentence. If I'm talking to someone and they say, well, but, I'm like, here we go. It comes to the point of whatever compliment or good thing that was being said only feels like a diversion, a disarming tactic that sets you up for the true unpleasant nature of what was their real thought or agenda or whatever came behind the word but. It's a tragic, tragic situation. The promise of so many things, so much potential of what could have been reached in life, but something went wrong. But something was done. But something happened that destroyed that bright future. The young man that got all A's all of his young life, that went off to college and graduated top of his class in business school. He showed so much promise on his path to become CEO, but he couldn't keep his hands off his secretary or any of the other female employees. The talented high school athletes on their way to football stardom, supported by their whole town, but

They got drunk and took advantage of a 16-year-old girl at a party. And now they're serving a 25-year sentence. That's a true story, by the way. The talented young singer at the start of her career, who seemed to make the heavens open up every time she sang, but she overdosed and died just as she was about to release her first album. But such a small and in many cases tragic word. Lord, I will follow you, but. Now, at this point in the ministry of our Lord and Savior Jesus Christ, things are in full swing at the point of our text. He has already given his mission statement, or what I like to call his mission statement, in Luke 4 and 18, where he says, "The Spirit of the Lord is upon me because he has anointed me to preach the gospel to the poor. He has sent me to heal the brokenhearted, to proclaim liberty to the captives and recovery of sight to the blind, to set at liberty those who are oppressed, to proclaim the acceptable year of the Lord. He has been teaching and preaching in all of the synagogues in and around the regions of Galilee and Capernaum and Judea." Everywhere he went, Luke says that reports of him spread throughout the entire region. Everyone had either heard of or was talking about this man, Jesus. Well, one day when he was traveling from one village to the next, again, there was a huge crowd around him, and someone says to him, "Lord, I will follow you wherever you go." Jesus said to him, "Well, foxes have holes, and birds of the air have nests, but the Son of Man has nowhere to lay his head." See, they thought he was on his way to the palace. Then he said to another, "Follow me." But the man said to Jesus, "Lord, let me first go bury my father." Jesus said to him, "Well, let the dead bury their own dead. But you go preach the kingdom of God." Pretty harsh statement. And another also said, "Lord, I will follow you, but," the words of our text, "but let me first go and bid them farewell who are at my house." But Jesus said to him, no one having put his hand to the plow and looking back is fit for the kingdom of God. These men, along with almost everyone else in the crowd, had heard that Jesus of Nazareth was in the area, and they probably just wanted to hear something that would give them a boost and get their mind off of things for a while. No doubt that they, along with the entire region, had heard how Jesus had healed the sick and performed miracles, of how he spoke to the storm and it obeyed him, of how he commanded devils and demons and they obeyed his command. You know how people talk when rumors are going around. "I heard he healed some guy of leprosy over there in Capernaum. My cousin told me that he fed like 5,000 dudes with 2 fish and 5 loaves of bread. It was the best fish he ever had. I wonder if he'll do that again. Maybe we'll get to see him." Maybe they just wanted to see something happen. They, just like us today, sometimes may have just wanted to get away from what was going on in their lives for a second. Maybe they just wanted to hear an inspirational word that would pep them up and send them along their way. Maybe he

Might even give them a free meal. But before they knew it, they were getting more than what they bargained for. Before they knew it, Jesus the Christ, who they heard all of these things about, was walking through the crowd, stopped in front of them, looking them in the eye and looking them in their heart and said, "Follow me." The Word that was with God in the beginning and was God, their destiny, their future, their reason for being, called out to them in the form of a man named Jesus and said, "Follow me." It must have been a terrifying and overwhelming experience. Follow me. They could have been men whose names we would remember and celebrate to this day. God could have done something in their lives that we'd still be talking about to this day. They could have been great, but... Now, some of us may come to church just to get our minds off of what's going on in our lives, or just because it's the practice of what we do. Yeah, I get up and I'm gonna go to church today. Amen. Praise the Lord. We may want to get our minds off of what's going on at the job or at the house in the moment. Someone here is escaping their spouse for the moment by coming to church. Escaping them loud kids, that neighborhood you live in, by coming on to church. Amen. We may be hurt or depressed, or we may just need a little pick me up for a second. Came to hear the music. Came to hear Judy and the ladies sing on today. Lady Angela sang that song beautifully. Amen. It's easy to get lost and to hide in the praise. Sometimes we come to church just to see what's going to happen that day. Again, who's going to be singing? Who's going to be in service that day? And what we're going to be wearing, just church as usual. Church to some of us has become a form of entertainment. We approach it with the same attitude that we would have going to a movie or a game. But you know what? People rarely leave the game when it goes into overtime, now that I think about it. They don't leave when the song that they don't like comes on. But if I go too long, I know half of y'all are going to be running up out of here. But we love the Lord. I know you love the Lord. We come to church and we worship, but we don't really assume that something could actually happen, that our lives could actually be transformed. But all of a sudden, Christ Jesus looks at us right square in our eyes, looks at us right square in our hearts, and he says, "Follow me." And we say, "Yes, Lord, I would follow you, but I start this new job tomorrow. I would follow you, but I need to make some money to pay these bills. I would follow you, but I need to spend some time on my career. I would follow you, Lord, but I need a husband. I would follow you, Lord, but what will people think of me at school and at the job? I would come to Sunday service and Wednesday night service. I would be a tither, but I would give more in offering, but I would volunteer to be a mentor, but I would join the evangelism team, but I would go out with the Skid Row ministry, but." One of the men that Jesus told to follow him wanted to go home and bury his father. If we try to, we can see him feeling the pain of his loss, afraid of the future, afraid of the unknown, and feeling the stress of taking care of his family now that his father was going. He was the patriarch. The Hebrews were very particular about that kind of thing. There are many things that needed to be done. There were many preparations that needed to be made.
because his father had just passed away. It was his obligation to bury his father. And this other young man with people at his house, probably his family or his extended family and cousins and maybe uncles or

ones that might have been staying with him because they had nowhere to go. You know he's nervous because Uncle Benny and all them just judging him, and you know his mother-in-law showed up there thinking, still thinking that, you know, her baby girl married the wrong guy. He had a whole lot on his mind. We still don't know about all of the dynamics of their situations. The word doesn't tell us. But all he wanted to do when Jesus said, follow me, was go home and say goodbye to his family. I mean, we kind of look down our noses at these men. But these guys were dealing with some real issues. The word doesn't tell us about how Jesus dealt with the loss of his own father. How many of you remember that Jesus had an earthly father? The word doesn't even tell us how Jesus dealt with the death of Joseph. Doesn't even tell us if he mourned or how often he cried or how often he thought about the man that probably taught him how to lace up his own sandals. When it came to matters of family and ministry, however, he was heard to say that his brothers and sisters were those who hear the word and do it. Lord, I will follow you, but like we said before, it's not that simple, is it? If you really look at these men's excuses, you'll see that these excuses by themselves are not bad excuses. They're not bad things. Most of the time, our reasons for not really doing what God may call us to do seem like good, valid reasons. They are not evil reasons. It's a good son that would pay proper respect to his dearly departed father. It's a good father or a good guest or a good host that would not abandon his guests or family without at least saying goodbye. I think that we have a tendency to picture these men in a somewhat bad light but they might not have been bad at all, per se. I mean, no worse than the rest of us, right? How many of us here today would forsake all to follow Christ? I mean, we're here, but how many of us would actually forsake everything to follow Christ? Not just worship him here in church, but actually follow Christ. Amen. This begs the question, does God wish that we abandon our families? Does God wish that we abandon those that we bear some kind of responsibility to? Does he ask? No, does he command that we abandon those that we promised that we would never leave? Does he command that we would abandon those that we said that we would always be there for? Think about it. On one hand, we are told to honor our mother and our father. Yet in this account, leaving them to follow Christ is encouraged. We are told that he that finds a wife finds a good thing. That we should love our wives as Christ loved the church. Psalms 127 and 3 said, behold, children are a heritage from the Lord. The fruit of the womb is a reward, like arrows in the hand of a warrior. So are the children of one's youth. Happy is the man who has his quiver full of them, and yet at the same time, we are being told here to abandon them and follow Christ. No one having put his hand to the plow and looking back is fit for the kingdom of God, he says. Can you see the seeming contradiction happening here in the word? We have to ask, what does the word mean when it says, I came not to bring peace, but a sword?
Matthew 10 and 34 says, "For I have come to set a man against his father, and a daughter against her mother, and a daughter-in-law against her mother-in-law, and a man's enemies will..."

be those of his own household. He who loves father or mother more than me is not worthy of me. And he who loves son or daughter more than me is not worthy of me. And he who does not take up his cross and follow after me is not worthy of me. Amen. That's tough. Jesus is not, they don't preach this a whole lot in the middle of all the feel-good messages going on out there. Almost everyone that is saved here has someone in their family that doesn't agree with their decision to become a Christian, to be a follower of Christ. Y'all fight it out every holiday. The word says that family is very important. 1 Timothy 5:8 says, but if anyone does not provide for his own and especially for those of his household, he has denied the faith and is worse than an unbeliever. But again, in Matthew 10:37, but he who loves father or mother more than me is not worthy of me, and he who loves son or daughter more than me is not worthy of me. As those who say we follow Christ, what does that mean? If anyone does not provide for his own household, then he has denied the faith. But if anyone who loves son or daughter more than me is not worthy of me. That is, whoa. What does that mean? Well, since the world had not heard of the coming of the kingdom of the Lord, those who followed the Christ had to be moving out into a world preaching and assisting in the spreading of the gospel. You see, following Christ at that time literally meant following Christ. He was right there, so follow him, there he is. Taking the gospel, the good news, to where it had actually not been before. You see, the really interesting thing about all of this is that Jesus, most of the time, does not really call us in this time to go anywhere per se. But he calls us to follow him in our hearts. He calls us now to follow him in our minds and in our spirits, to renew our minds daily. It may not mean literally abandoning your family, but it may mean abandoning the way that they taught you to think and the way that they taught you to live if it doesn't line up with the Word of God. Some of us have said that we would never, ever be like our mom or our dad. But in all actuality, we never said goodbye in our hearts and in our minds. And we end up being exactly the way our mom and our dad was to us. We end up expressing the same kind of abuse, the same kind of mean. We end up saying the same things in the middle of getting angry that were said to us the same way. How many of you in the middle of, you know, disciplining your kids and things get rough, that you said something, you like, oh my God, I sound just like. And you completely forget that you did not like the way you felt when that was said to you. Propagating generational curses. You see, you don't have to say goodbye, but you have to say goodbye. I mean, he may call you, the Lord may call you to a faraway missions field, but you can follow Christ wholeheartedly while never leaving the house that you grew up in. You don't have to go to the other side of the world if he didn't call you to that. You can follow Christ without ever leaving your neighborhood. Which is interesting because a lot of my brothers who grew up in the quote hood, whose granddaddy and their daddy claimed a particular set, can follow Christ and abandon all of that while living on the same street that your granddaddy banged on.

0: I realize not everyone here or these upstanding citizens realize what I'm talking about there. But I know some of y'all, if you know, you know. And you know. You can follow Christ on your job. You can follow Christ in your relationships. You can follow Christ with your finances. You can follow Christ while driving in traffic. You can follow Christ away from the rampant materialism and the apathy and the selfishness and the narcissism that seems to want to define our culture and who we are nowadays. Martin Luther King Jr., when dealing with the hatred of racism, understood that the way most America fell towards the African American was because they were taught to feel that way. They were taught by their parents to believe that way.
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Hallelujah.

God, you've been so good to us. You've been so good to us. Let the words of my mouth and the meditation of my heart be acceptable in your sight. Oh God, my strength and my redeemer. In Jesus' name, amen. Come on, bless the Lord in this house one more time. If you know he's been good to you, give God praises in this house. Yes, sir. Hallelujah. Victor says he is an elder in the Church of God in Christ, but he's an undercover AME somewhere down in there. Give God praise for the cathedral choir. On last week, I want to thank you for allowing us to be absent. We were celebrating the 10th year when First Lady fell in love with me. The devil made me do it. I want to thank Reverend Judy for standing in this place on last Sunday. Thank you. For the young people and for CSET for holding up the bloodstained banner last Sunday. Thank you. The true test of a church is how you behave when the pastor is not in the place. And I'm glad to report that only First Lady and I went to Mexico. You did not come with us. Amen. So I'm grateful to you for that. Listen for the word of the Lord from John, the 8th chapter and the 36th verse. If the Son, therefore, shall make you free, you shall be free indeed. You shall be free indeed. I want to preach this morning from the subject, our declaration of independence.

our Declaration of Independence. Yesterday, Lord have mercy. Can I just say y'all worked my nerves yesterday? Our nation celebrated Independence Day. On July 4th, 1776, 56 courageous white men signed a document that changed the course of history. They declared that the American colonies would no longer live under the authority of the British Crown. Yes. They understood that freedom would come with sacrifice. They knew they were risking their fortunes, their families, and even their lives. The Declaration of Independence was more than ink on parchment. It was a public announcement that they refused to remain under tyranny. But history also reminds us of an uncomfortable truth. While they were proclaiming liberty in Philadelphia, they were also the owners of slaves and African people. One-fifth of the people living in the colony. Did you all enjoy your barbecue yesterday? One-fifth of the people living in the colonies remained enslaved. The words, all men are created equal, were spoken while black men, women, and children were still held in chains.

0: bound by shame, bound by addiction, bound by anxiety. When I get to yours, just say amen. Bound by unforgiveness, bound by trauma, bound by gossip, bound by the opinions of other people. You better free your mind. I'll give you that for free. Bound by mistakes made years ago. This church is bound sometimes.
1: Yes.
0: By hurts of the past.
1: Yes.
0: By pains of the past. I want to declare right now in the name of Jesus, be free to serve God in the spirit of truth. That's why I've come to tell you about a greater declaration. Greater than the one that Thomas Jefferson made. Greater than, choir, can you hear me? Greater than the one that George, the choir said they can't hear me sometimes. Greater than the one that George Washington made. This declaration, y'all help me preach this morning. I got about 2 minutes left. Was made by Jesus the Christ. He says, if the Son, therefore, not Donald Trump, but if the Son, therefore, shall make you free, you shall be, not you might be, you shall be free indeed. Somebody just praise the Lord in advance. I got a Cancun spirit. Y'all better preach with me this morning. Jesus isn't talking about a government. He's talking about the soul. He's talking about freedom that no election can give and no government can take away. Every child of God must eventually make a declaration. I declare my independence from fear. I declare my independence from shame. I declare my independence from hatred. I declare my independence from addiction. I declare. Independence from every lie the enemy has whispered over my life. Today we sign our own declaration of independence, not with ink but with faith in Jesus Christ. Somebody give God praise. First of all, we declare independence from false identities. Some of y'all didn't get that this morning. You gotta be who you is and not who you ain't. One of Satan's biggest weapons is identity theft. Not stealing your money, not stealing your possessions, but stealing an understanding of who you are. The enemy knows that if he can convince you that you are less than God created you to be, he can keep you from ever becoming what God intended you to be. That's exactly what happened to Daniel. When Judah was conquered, Daniel was taken into Babylon. The first thing they did to Daniel was they beat him, and then they renamed him. Daniel means God is my judge. Babylon changed his name to Belshazzar, a name honoring one of the Babylonian false gods. Why? Because empires understand that if they can rename people, they can reshape people. Preach, pastor. Babylon changed his education, changed his surrounding, changed his language, changed the wardrobe, changed his diet. But there was one thing that Babylon could never change. His heart still belonged to God. Somebody give God praise. His faith remained intact. His identity remained anchored in the Lord. Don't get so fine and fancy that you forget where you come from. Don't get so comfortable in your two-split home and your

praise. Some of you were told that you were too old, too poor, too young, too damaged, too divorced, too addicted. You're a failure. Others have been named, renamed by racism, sexism, classism, by childhood abuse, by rejection, disappointment, by social media, by public opinion. But none of those voices have the final authority, the one who created you, has already named you. Mary, he calls you chosen. He calls you forgiven. He calls you redeemed. He calls you beloved. He calls you his child. Babylon changed Daniel's name, but it never changed his identity. America may have renamed our ancestors girl and boy. That's Mr. Girl and Mr. Boy and Miss Girl to you. Society may try to rename us. Critics may rename us. Trauma may try to rename us. But only God has the authority to define us. Come on, somebody. I need somebody to know that you're somebody in God, that you are God's child, that God created you in God's image. Don't worry about people talking about you. They need Jesus too. You are. Yes. I'm just trying to help somebody. Last week, 360,000 Haitians became threatened to be deported because of their black skin. I'm just trying to help somebody. Let me tell you something. God don't like ugly. That's why it was 100 degrees in Washington yesterday. That's why the storm came yesterday. That's why the events were canceled. God don't like ugly. And let me tell you how ironic it was. When the storm came, all the MAGAs, the MAGAites, had to run into the African American Museum. God is. Yes! Maybe you missed it. They had to run into the African American Museum in Washington. God has a sense of humor. Show enough. Show enough. Won't he do it? Won't he do it? Not only do we declare our identity in God, but we declare independence from mental bondage. Time out for the church just watching people with mental illness and say, that's just the way they are. That's just the way they are. Spirits have torn up a lot of churches. And just as we have a responsibility to respond to people's physical illness, we have a responsibility to respond to mental illness. Somebody say amen.

It is possible to be politically free, economically free, professionally successful, financially comfortable, socially connected, and still be emotionally imprisoned. Somebody say amen. Some people celebrate Independence Day every year while anxiety still governs their lives. They're free to vote, but not free from panic. They're free to own a business, but not free from depression. They're free to travel, but not free from fear. They're free to retire, but not free from loneliness. Amen. They're free on the outside, but chained on the inside. Jesus came to set us free. Somebody say, Jesus set us free. The tragedy is that for generations, the church has not always known how to talk about mental and emotional health. Sometimes we are unintentionally made suffering saints feel guilty. We've said, just pray harder. You don't have enough faith. Real Christians don't get depressed. Let me give this to you for free. The devil is a liar. I wanted to say that sometimes we the ones causing the depression, but I don't want to say that. We got guests in the house. The scriptures tell a different story. Y'all should have never gave me that rest last week. Elijah stood on Mount Carmel calling down fire from heaven. Yet only one chapter later, he sat beneath a broom tree praying that God would let him die. God didn't shame Elijah. He fed him. He let him sleep. He restored his body before he redirected his ministry. David wrote songs of victory. But he also wrote, why art thou cast down, O my soul? Jeremiah became known as the weeping prophet because the burden of his calling overwhelmed him. Let me say that one more time. The burden of his calling overwhelmed him. Am I preaching to any saints in church who have been in the church overwhelmed? Paul confessed that he was burdened beyond his own strength and despaired of life. Even Jesus, somebody hear me preach this morning. Even the Savior, even Mary's baby who walked on water and raised the dead in the Garden of Gethsemane. He said, my soul is exceedingly sorrowful, even unto death. The Bible never hides the emotional struggles of faithful people, because emotional struggle is not evidence that God has abandoned you. Sometimes it's evidence that you're human. Look at the person next to you and tell them, I'm human. Tell the other person, I'm human. The good news is this. God meets you in your struggle. Is there a witness in the house? God meets you in your struggle. Is there a witness in the house? God meets you. He meets us in the counselor's office. He meets us in the therapist's office. He meets us in the prayer room. He meets us through the trusted friends. He meets us through physicians. He meets us through therapists. He meets us through medication. If you need to take your medication, please take your medication. Let me say it one more time for the cheap seats. If you need to take your medication, take it in the name of Jesus. Some of us need prayer. Some of us need rest. Some of us need forgiveness.

0: Some of us need counseling. Some of us need a physician. Some of us need medication. And some need all of the above. Come on. Come on. There is no shame in using every resource God provides for healing. Somebody say, heal us, Lord. Today we declare our independence.
1: Yes.
0: If I wasn't in church, I'd start singing Free Your Mind. Free your, oh, that's a gay. We declare independence from stigma. We declare that healing is holy. We declare that asking for help is not weakness, it is wisdom. We declare our minds belong to Christ. We declare that he who the Son sets free, come on somebody, is free. We declare finally independence through Jesus Christ. Somebody give God praise. Thomas Jefferson didn't free me yesterday. George Washington didn't free me. No, he didn't. No signing of a declaration freed me. But I give God glory that 2,000 years ago, when I was lost in my sin, when I didn't know which way to turn, Jesus, hallelujah. Somebody say Jesus. Somebody say Jesus. Come on, help me preach this thing. When they hung him high,

0: out to. Day one, day two, day three, but early Sunday morning, somebody say it with me. I declare that early Sunday morning, he got up with the power in his hands. He got up. He got up. I declare, I'm free. I'm healed. I'm whole. Hallelujah. I am free. Praise the Lord, I'm free. No longer bound. No more chains holding me. My soul is resting. What a blessing. Praise the Lord. Hallelujah. I'm free. Come on, stand up and declare that you are free.
1: I'm free.

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0: 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Amen.

0: Amen. Good morning.
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0: I am Reverend Dr. Jennifer Oliver, the Associate Pastor here at Holman United Methodist Church, and I greet you with the joy of Jesus, because this is a
2: day
0: that the Lord has.
2: Day.
0: We shall rejoice and be glad in it. We are glad. We are glad. We are glad. I am glad to see you. I'm so happy to see you in this service as we worship here, as we gather to worship here together. Whether you are here in person or whether you are watching online or tuning in on the radio, we welcome you with Jesus' love and with Jesus' joy. So let us continue in worship as our liturgist, Sister Shirley Ann Harris, comes back to take us higher in worship.
3: Amen. Greetings, family of God. Welcome to Holman United Methodist Church, the place we call home. 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Let us stand as we are able to join in the call to worship. Come, whether weary or rejoicing, all are welcome here. Come, whether at peace or in the midst of a struggle, all are welcome here. Come, whether growing or wilting, all are welcome here. Now our opening prayer. 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God of our new beginnings and ancient stories, help us see ourselves in your stories, in your promises, and in your garden. 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

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Amen. Let us remain standing as we are able, as we join in singing, Down by the Riverside. Amen.

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Amen. 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Amen. Gonna lay down our sword and shield and study war no more. Amen. It is good to be in the house of the Lord where peace reigns. And let there be peace on earth and let it begin with each and every one of us. So it's time for us to pass the peace of God one to another. You better share some peace in this place. Share some peace in this place. Tell somebody God loves you. Tell somebody I love you. Tell somebody there is nothing you can do about it. Let there be peace on earth and let it begin with us. Amen. Amen. Amen. Amen.

0: Let the church say amen. Let the church say amen. Let the church say amen. Surely the presence of the Lord is in this place. Surely God's peace is in this place. Surely God's hope. Surely God's love is in this place. Amen. Amen. And amen. As we continue in our worship, we shall prepare for the reading of the scriptures as we return to our seats. Amen.
1: Amen.
0: Said the Spirit is moving up in here.
1: Right?
0: Amen. Amen. In the spirit of welcome and fellowship and hospitality, amen. We shall prepare for the reading of the scripture, and we invite our liturgist for today, Sister Shirley Ann Harris, to please come forward to lead us in our prayer and the reading of the scripture. Amen.
2: Praise God for the ministry of music today. Let us prepare for the reading of the scripture. God, source of all light, by your word, you give light to the soul. Pour out on us the spirit of wisdom and understanding, that our hearts and minds may be opened to know your truth and your way. Amen. Let us stand as we are able for the reading of the scripture. The scripture reading is from Matthew chapter 9, verses 35 through 38. I will read from the Common English Version of the Bible. Jesus went through all the towns and villages, teaching in their synagogues, proclaiming the good news of the kingdom, and healing every disease and sickness. When he saw the crowds, he had compassion on them, because they were harassed and helpless like sheep without a shepherd. Then he said to his disciples, "The harvest is plentiful, but the workers are few. Ask the Lord of the harvest, therefore, to send out workers into his harvest field." This is the word of God for the people of God. Thanks be to God. You may be seated. Let us open our hearts to the ministry of the Holman Choir as they lead in song with "Walk Together, Children" by William Henry Smith, after which Reverend Victor Cyrus Franklin will deliver the message. Let's get to work. Amen.

There's a great campaign in the promised land. Send your little children off to get weary. Off to get the children, off to get weary.

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Amen. Let the church say amen again. Amen. Amen. Amen. Walk together, children. Don't you get weary. There's a great camp meeting in the promised land. Amen. Amen. And amen. As we prepare for the message today, let us bow our heads for a brief word of prayer. God, we just thank you for the gift of gathering here for worship today. We thank you that all of us, as your children, you've taken us by the hand. You've led us on. You've helped us to stand and helped us to come to this place and to this hour of worship. Whether we are here in this, your sanctuary, whether we are joining online, whether we are joining by radio, you've brought us all here as the people of God to worship your name and to seek your face. So God, as you've revealed yourself in worship already through song and through prayer and through fellowship and greeting and through the reading of the scriptures, Lord, we just ask for you to continue to reveal yourself through the preached word. Preach into and through me, that your word may come forth, a word of power, a word of salvation, a word of liberation, a word of love, that we may grow closer to you, your will, and your way. This we pray in Jesus' name. And the people of God said, amen. Amen. Amen. Amen. Amen. Amen. Our topic for today is let's get to work. Let's get to work. One of the things about this thing they call adulting is, somebody said, I don't like adulting. Right. But one of the things about this thing called adulting is you're going to have to go to work. For those of us who are in school, especially those in secondary school and undergraduate school, you think school is work. It is. It's called schoolwork for a reason. You have to go to school. No question about it. Nobody's coming by my house saying that my kids are truant because they didn't go to school. You have to go to school. No question about it. But it's a whole different world when you have to go to work. Every day, you have to go to work. You have to go to work to pay the rent. You have to go to work to pay the mortgage. You have to go to work

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You're going to have to go to. You got to go to work. You got to go to work to pay your sales taxes, your property taxes, your state taxes, your federal taxes, all these different taxes. You're going to have to go to work. You got to go to work not just to pay your car note, but to pay your car repairs. If you haven't gotten your own car yet, just know you can get that car. But as soon as that repair bill comes, there's a whole nother thing coming. You got to go to work. Got to go to work to help your sister when your sister's in trouble. You got to go to work to help your brother when your brother's in need. You got to go to work to help your cousin, to help your parents. You have to go to work. You have to have a job if you're going to apply to rent that apartment. You have to go to work. If you're going to apply for a loan, they want to know, where do you apply for benefits? They want to know what you do for work. It's a whole different world out here when you have to go to work every day. Reminded my grandmother, never had a chance to meet my grandmother on my father's side, Lois Starks Franklin. And grandmother Lois told my father, Victor Sr., and my father told me, boy, you're gonna have to get a job. You're gonna have to go to work. There's no way around it.

And what Grandma Lois said, you can work with your brains or you can work with your back, but you're going to have to go to work. And my teenage brain and my teenage mind, I translated that to say, Daddy said, I got to work with my mind or I got to work with my muscles. Either way, I'm going to have to go to work. One way or another, all of us have to take on this responsibility. All of us have to work. Yes, we work, yet we must not forget, as we think of the work with our brains and we think of the work of our bodies, we can't forget the work of the Spirit. Yes, there is work with our bodies. Yes, there is work with our minds. And yes, there is also the

This is not just the work of the mind. It includes the mind. It's not just the work of the body. It includes the body. God guides us in the work of the Spirit. And to get the most out of life, we have to do the work of the Spirit. To have life and have it more abundantly, as Jesus says, we have to do the work of the Spirit. To stand on the promises of God, we have to work in the Spirit as all God's children. We have to work together, and God is calling us to get to work. Well, what does all of this mean? Well, in our lesson for today, in Matthew chapter 9, we get a glimpse of the work of the Spirit. We get a glimpse of that work through Jesus' ministry. And through Jesus' work. In the Gospel of Matthew, Jesus is introduced as the Messiah, the Savior, the Liberator, the Redeemer of the world. And Jesus does the work of healing people. Jesus does the work of delivering people. Jesus does the work of setting people free. Just in chapter 9 of Matthew, Jesus worked

you working, I'll work with you. The woman with the issue of blood touches the hem of his garment. Jesus says, your faith has healed you. Jesus says, work with me in faith, and I am working with you. Just in chapter 9, Jesus worked and brought the ruler's daughter back to life. Everyone else had given up, but with God, all things are possible. Jesus says, work with me because I am working with you. Jesus worked to heal two blind men, and they were able to see. Jesus told them, it will happen for you just as you have believed. You've put in the work. You've put in the work of prayers and of faith and of hope and of love. You working with me, I will work with you. Jesus worked spiritual work, divine work, delivering a demon from a possessed man who could not speak. When Jesus had thrown out the demon, the man couldn't speak, began to speak again. He began to talk, and the crowds were amazed, saying, nothing like this has ever been seen in Israel. If you do the work, and as God works with us, nothing is impossible with God. Yet the reality is, with all this divine work, it seems like no good deed goes unpunished, even for Jesus. After all this work, after all this healing, after all this liberation, after all this deliverance, some people were not happy. After all this work, some people were not satisfied. They couldn't understand why Jesus wanted to help people. Can you believe such a thing? They couldn't understand why Jesus wanted to save people. Can you believe a certain thing? They couldn't understand why Jesus wanted to liberate people. Seriously, they said, Jesus, it's okay even if you try to help these poor people, but why are you also trying to work with the people who are in seats of power? Here, still in chapter 9, Jesus recruits Matthew to be a disciple. He's a tax collector. Everyone had written him off. Everyone had judged him. Everybody else had questioned him. Jesus, though, got to know him. And Jesus wants to hear his story. Jesus wanted to know how it was with his soul. And when he talks to Matthew, Matthew's response was essentially, I don't like my job. My job hurts people. And I want to help people. I don't have to take from my people anymore. I want to be able to return the favor. I want to make a living, but I want to also help my people. When Jesus hears all of this, Jesus says, well, follow me. Then the Pharisees go to Jesus and ask, why does

No, the Pharisees go and ask, why does your teacher eat with tax collectors and sinners? And when Jesus heard it, Jesus says, well, healthy people don't need a doctor, but sick people do. See, Jesus was about the divine work of healing everybody. Jesus was about the divine work of helping everybody, because all have sinned and fallen short of the glory of God, and all are standing in need of God's grace, God's hope, God's love, and God's power. And it's in this context, it's in this situation that we arrive at our scripture today. Jesus traveled among all the cities and all the villages. Jesus was teaching in the synagogues, announcing the good news of the kingdom. Jesus was healing every disease and every sickness. And when Jesus saw the crowds, the scripture says Jesus had compassion for them because they were troubled and helpless. Jesus had passion for them because they were harassed and helpless. Jesus had compassion for them because they were wearied and cast away. Jesus had passion for them, the scripture says, because they were like sheep without a shepherd. Now, we talked about this a little bit in Pastor's Bible study this morning. It's a 9:30 every second and fourth Sundays. Right? And so as I told the group this morning, so we do a little preview of the sermon before the sermon in case you want to get a little preview. We do that in Sunday school, right? But also, Pastor Victor says something that doesn't quite sit right. You have an opportunity to talk about it the Sunday before. Amen. Amen. I have a question about this. And so as we wrestled with the scripture together, one of the things we learned about this passage, when Jesus has compassion on them because they were troubled and helpless, because they were wearied and harassed, because they were wearied and cast away, that's actually a sanitization of what this scripture is really saying. What the scripture is really saying, Jesus had compassion on them because they were oppressed and thrown to the ground. Jesus had compassion on them because the powers and principalities of this world

keep them down trodden. Jesus had compassion for them. And to say compassion means Jesus wasn't just feeling sorry for them, but Jesus was in solidarity with them. Jesus has compassion for them, the scripture says, because they were troubled and helpless. They were wearied and cast down. And the powers and principalities of this world want to keep us troubled. They want to keep us harassed. They want to keep us weary. They want to keep us hopeless. They want to keep us helpless. You don't think that's happening? That was happening then? Well, God knows it sure is happening now. Some of us think it's harder to stretch a dollar because we don't know how to manage our money. That may be true. We might need to learn some financial planning, but there's some other issues we're wrestling with. Some of us think we're in our place because we're just not working hard enough. And if we just work harder, then things will get better. That may be true. We may need to work a little harder, but there's some other things that we're wrestling with. Some of us think it's just something wrong with us. If we just got our act together as a people, then everything will be all right. That might be true. There might be some things we need to work on, but there's some other things we're wrestling with. Jesus knows it's bigger than you. Jesus knows it's bigger than me. Jesus knows there are powers and principalities that were created to hold us down. Look, this is not an abstraction. State and federal budget cuts will amount to $3.7 billion lost over the next 3 years in Los Angeles County alone. The LA County Department of Health and Services and Department of Public Health are saying that we're about to be hit with a $3.7 billion deficit over the next 3 years. Up to 1.1 million Los Angeles County residents will lose their Medi-Cal coverage by 2028. 178,000 Angelenos have already lost their Medi-Cal coverage. 680,000 will lose access to dental coverage. Some community clinics are losing

creating new work requirements in order to get Medi-Cal benefits, but it's not realistic to think that hundreds of thousands of individuals can enter the workforce where there are no jobs. About 210,000 Angelenos are losing food assistance under a 30% cut in federal food assistance right here in Los Angeles County. There are forces that are creating misery for God's children. You need to know there's nothing wrong with you. Jesus knows it's bigger than you. So when Jesus sees the crowds, Scripture says Jesus had compassion for them because they were troubled and they were helpless and they were like sheep without a shepherd. Jesus had compassion because they were wearied and cast down. Jesus had compassion because they were oppressed and thrown to the ground. And dare I say, when we say Jesus had compassion, it doesn't mean that Jesus had pity. See, doing the work of God and doing the God's work of the world is about more than having pity. See, pity feels sorry for you, but compassion sees your potential. See, pity is sorrowful, but compassion reminds you that you are powerful. Pity will keep you down, but compassion will build you up. Jesus says, I need more people in this world with compassion. I need more people in the church with compassion. I need more people following me with compassion because I'm in solidarity with you. I am with you and I'm struggling with you, and we can make a world better than the world that we are in right now. The scripture says, Jesus says to his disciples, you need to be compassionate like I am. The harvest is plentiful, the laborers are few. The size of the harvest is bigger than you imagine, one translation says, but there are few workers. Therefore, plead with the Lord of the harvest to send out workers for the harvest. Plead with the Lord of the harvest to send out people with compassion in this world. Plead with the Lord of the harvest to send people who will do the work, the spiritual work of God's healing and God's hope and God's justice in the world. The harvest is plentiful, but the laborers were few. Jesus said we have to get to work. The opportunity for healing is plentiful. We just need more laborers to do God's work. The ability to feed our own community in the midst of the horror that we are in is plentiful. We just need more folks to support the storehouse of Holman United Methodist Church. Amen. The opportunities to teach and educate our children so they know that they are fearfully and wonderfully made. The opportunities are there. The harvest is plentiful, but the laborers are few. And it's all the sacred ministry of God. It is all the work of God. One transformation leads to another. Let me try to break it down this way. Did anybody get the text message with the little promotional video for worship today? Okay, a few folks got it. It's a little YouTube video. And I've filmed it. I had a site visit over there at the First Church, First United Methodist Church of Inglewood, with the architects of the development over there, trying to work out some questions, work out some issues. And one of the team members who came with his son. His son bought him tickets to the World Cup match that was in Inglewood that day. And I said, well, how does your son, he's like 20 years old, how is he able to buy you tickets to the World Cup? Because God knows I can't afford tickets to the World Cup. And he said, well, he's a social media influencer and he makes $10,000 a month. I said, well, I'm doing the wrong thing.

is. You don't know how giving she is. You don't know how caring she is. And they said, well, it doesn't matter. Your mother's not going to go to heaven. As a matter of fact, your mother's going to go to hell if she don't get right with Jesus. They said, it doesn't matter. You have to confess the Lord. You have to profess Jesus as your personal Lord and Savior. It doesn't matter what she does until she gets right with Jesus. Now, in conversation with this young man, I said, I know a lot of people, you need to know there are a lot of people who profess Jesus, but they're not following Jesus. There's a lot of people who profess Jesus, but they don't really know Jesus. There's a lot of people that know God, but don't really know about God, but they don't really know God. There's a lot of people that believe of faith, but they don't do the work of faith. Somewhere I read, faith without works is dead. So he said, but I don't know the Bible like they know the Bible. I don't know what to tell them. And I said, well, they're judging your mama. But where is the love? They're talking about what they believe and what they profess, but are they doing the work that Jesus taught us to do? So they're judging your mother. They're judging your family, but where is the love? I was trying to coach him through how to respond the next time he has a table dinner with the family. So we helped to talk to him. I said, look, just remember two things. Just remember two things. Jesus taught about love. In Luke 10, 27, Jesus says, you shall love the Lord your God with all your heart, all your soul, all your mind, and all your strength, and love your neighbor as yourself. See, the work that Jesus calls us to do is to love one another and to love God. So you have to ask them the question, are they really loving your mama? If you're talking about, they talking about your mama like that. Now, I said, I know you're not black. But in the black community, don't you say nothing about my. But Jesus teaches us the work is to love the Lord our God with all our heart, all our soul, all our mind, all our strength, and to love our neighbors as ourselves. That is the work. And if you want to define love, I just say, I live by 1 Corinthians 13. If I speak in the tongues of humans and mortals and of angels, but do not have love, I am a noisy gong or a clanging cymbal. If I have prophetic powers and understand all mysteries and all knowledge, and if I have all faith to move mountains but don't have love, I am nothing. If I give away all my possessions and hand over my body so that I may boast but do not have love, I gain nothing. I said, next time you get with them, tell them the scriptures say love is patient, love is kind, love is not envious or boastful or arrogant or rude. Love does not insist on its own way. Love doesn't say it's my way or the highway. You need to love my mama. If you want to draw her nearer to faith, it does not rejoice in wrongdoing, but rejoices in the truth. Love bears all things, believes all things, hopes all things, endures all things. Love never ends. You see, when Jesus says the size of the harvest is plentiful, it's bigger than we can imagine, but there are few workers. Jesus is sending out a call for the spiritual labor of God's love. Jesus is sending out a call to the commitment for all of us to love like Jesus calls us to love. The harvest is plentiful, Jesus says, and the laborers are few. Who's willing to get their hands dirty for the sake of God's love? Yes, we can want and need for this world to become better, for our lives to become better. But in order for them to do better and be better, we're gonna have to do the work. And this is spiritual work. And please understand, this is not work of the professionals. Because sometimes we don't wanna do the work because we feel like we're not good enough at it. So Pastor, you can love your neighbors all you want. Matter of fact, you love your neighbors for me. Because that's what you're supposed to do. Because you are the professional.
It's just like when you singing in the choir, say, I can't sing in the choir because there are some professionals singing in that choir. I can't sing as good as they can. So I just

going to keep my seat because I can't sing with the professionals. Somebody says, I can't help somebody who's going through a crisis because I haven't been trained clinically. And so I'm just going to leave that to the professionals to help walk with somebody through a hard time. I'm just going to leave that to the professionals. And in the process, we take ourselves from the work. But Jesus is saying the harvest is plentiful. The laborers are few. We need to pray for the Lord of the harvest to send more workers. Somebody needs to say, here I am, Lord. Lord, send me. You don't have to be a professional. You just need to be open to grow in the way of God's love, to grow in faith, to grow in hope, to grow in love, leaning not on your own understanding, but leaning on the everlasting arms, leaning on God, standing on God, trusting in God. That is the work that God is calling us to. And dare I say, there's a difference between talking about God like that young man's girlfriend's folks were doing. There's a difference between talking about God and trusting God. There's a difference between talking about God and trusting God. I can know what God is, but do I know who God is? See, when you know who God is, you have a testimony of God's work in your life. So you can know about God. Mama can tell you that God is a loving God, but that's a difference from saying God loved me through the agony of my pain. Daddy can tell you to hold on to God, but that's different from saying God held me when no one else would hold me. Big Mama told me God is a healer, a deliverer, a way maker, a provider, and a sustainer, and a savior. That's different from saying I prayed to God and God healed me. That's the difference from saying I went to God and God delivered me. That's different from saying God made a way for me. God sustained me. God saved me. The work is to trust God, trusting that God is working on us, in us, and through us. The harvest is plentiful. The laborers are few. We need to pray to the Lord of the harvest to send more workers to do God's work in the world. And family, I believe we can do that when we do the work of placing our trust in God. I'll just close with this story. Some of y'all know I like, every now and then I hop on Instagram, on social media. I can't handle TikTok. That's a step too far from me. But when I dabble in, I do a little Instagramming, And I like to follow comedians. And one of the ones I tend to watch periodically is Kev on Stage. Kev on Stage has different platforms, so he does different interviews with different persons, different people. Different entertainers, and recently he had an interview with a gentleman by the name of Kalen Allen. He's a queer entertainer, actor, creative, and he was talking about his story, talking about his experience, and he says, I know God loves me because I shouldn't be here. He said, I know God loves me. He said, this is the thing. And this is what he also said. He said, and this is why the church was never able to make me believe that God didn't love me. He said, because when I look back at what I survived, there's no way God wasn't with me. He said, when I look back and see what I was able to come through, there is no way God wasn't with me. He said, there is just no way. He said, everything that I am, everything that I have, everything that's been built, there are times I walk around my house and I look around and say, God, how did we do this? He said, I didn't do this in my own power. I couldn't do this in my own might. I couldn't do this with my own work. But if God is working with you, who can be against you? He said, God, how did we do this? He said, that's the only person that cared for me unconditionally. That was God. That's the only person that held me when I needed to be held, who heard me when I needed to be heard, who was with me when nobody else was with me. Do you know what I've been through? If it had not been for the Lord,

tell me, where would I be? God's been working on me. God's been working with me and family. Dare I say, God is working with us. God wants to know if we gonna do the work too. Are we gonna do the work with God to heal our hearts? Do the work with God to heal our land? Do the work with God to heal our families? Do the work with God to heal this nation? Do the work with God to heal this world? We know one who is able to keep us from falling. The one who's done the work of salvation in our lives. My sisters, my brothers, my siblings, and my friends. Jesus looked upon the crowd. And the scripture says Jesus had compassion on them. Because they were hurting and because they were troubled. The scripture says the scripture had compassion on them because the world was pressed down on their shoulders and they saw no way out. Jesus said they had compassion on these people because they were sheep without a shepherd. And Jesus says, if you need some guidance in your life, I'm stepping on in to walk with you. Jesus said, as a people, if you need some help and some strength for the journey, I'm standing right there with you. Jesus says, if you're ready to do the work to heal your spirit and to heal your community and to heal this world, I'm stepping right in there with you. My sisters, my brothers, my siblings, my friends, Holman United Methodist Church, Jesus invites us to get to work. To do the work of loving the Lord our God with all our heart, all our soul, all our mind, and all our strength, and to love our neighbors as we love ourselves. Jesus is inviting us to do the work. And as we do the work, and as God, through Jesus, works with us, we know God moves mountains. And we know nothing is impossible with God. Amen. The harvest is plentiful, but the laborers are not few, because home and church is filled with laborers who've accepted the call to do the work of God through Jesus Christ. So let's get to work, family. Amen. Amen. Amen. Get to work. James Brown said, if you don't work, you can't eat. There's a harvest out here. We have to get to work. Family, we've reached a time in our service in response to the word where there's an invitation. It's an invitation in our tradition to Christian discipleship. That invitation for us here at Holman Church is really threefold. One, there's an invitation. You may feel the Lord moving upon your heart, burning in your spirit. Where there's a vision that God has given you, there's a work that God has put on your heart, and you may have been worried or scared or intimidated that anyone would understand it or But as we said last week, Jesus says, come to me, all who are weary and heavy laden, and I will give you rest. And Jesus is saying, rest assured, you have a home at home in church. Rest assured, there's a body of believers that can walk with you as you walk with Jesus and walk with God. That we can do the work of healing and of hope together. And if that is you, the doors of the church are open, as we say. Give the preacher a hand and give God your heart. The invitation to Christian discipleship also involves coming to the altar for prayer. Because there are so many people who are living witnesses and testimonies in this place that just because you're following the Lord doesn't mean you're going to go through no trials or tribulations.

0: It doesn't mean there are going to be no valleys. It means that there will also be mountaintops. But wherever you are, God holds you, God keeps you. And sometimes it's just something about coming to the altar to pray, to seek God's face, and to seek how God is moving in your life. And even if you don't have the word, someone can meet you here and pray for you and with you. The doors of the church are open. The altar is open for prayer. Also, our hearts are open. What we're continuing to learn and to ask of ourselves and who we are as people called Methodists is in response to the word, to reach out to a neighbor and ask of your neighbor in love, how is it with your soul? How is it with your spirit? What makes your soul prosper? See, that's the evangelical compassionate question. So if you just ask somebody, are you right with Jesus? That's one thing. But Jesus asked the question, how is your soul? Jesus asked the question, how is your spirit? How can I pray for you? How can I stand with you? So there's an invitation to ask of each other, how is your soul? How is your spirit? You may be here in the sanctuary, maybe joining us online, on YouTube, or joining us by radio. And there's just something about sometimes just sharing with somebody else where your soul really is. As we prepare to go to the throne of grace together, dare I say, some of us just need to sit with ourselves and just ask ourselves sometimes. Because we've been working so hard, we don't even know how we feel. So sometimes just taking advantage of the opportunity to come to the sanctuary and just ask yourself and ask God, how am I really as I seek God's direction and hand on my life? The doors of the church are open. The altar is open for prayer. Our hearts are open. Won't you open your heart? Won't you come? As the Holman Choir leads us in our song of invitation.
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1: Clap your hands right where you want.
0: Spread the word. Let me clap them for you. Come on, here we go. Andre Russell here.
1: Come on, I want to sound like Sunday morning. Put them hands together.
0: Thanks for rolling with a brother. Let's spread the word and praise the Lord. Come on. It's right.

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Mississippi Mass Choir, He Reigns. Good afternoon, good morning, depending on where you are in the country. Thank you for rolling with us today. Andre Russell, Cameron Green, got you back. Let's spread the word. Here's Maverick City, Promises, KJLH. Spread

0: Usher in the spirit, or did I say Usher in the spirit, Cameron? Andre Russell, Cameron Green here. Thanks for rolling with a brother, Cameron.
1: Well, thanks for letting us, sister, roll, Andre Russell.
0: I missed you. I did a little vacation.
1: I know. We're like peaches and herb, reunited.
0: I know. I do a vacation. I come back and you change the phone number on the brother. I was trying to call you. They changed the number when I went on vacation.
1: Locked the doors and everything, huh? Yeah, change your locks.
0: Listen, the new phone number, if you want to call us and holla at us, or later we're giving away tickets. And also right now we're celebrating birthdays. Here's our new phone number. If you don't have it, it's 310-330-KJLH or 310-330-5554.
1: You must dial 310, though.
0: Right, 310-330-KJLH or 310-330-5554. That is the new KJLH request line number that Cameron changed while I was out of town. Man. But I got back in time for Kimberell's concert Thursday night. Let me tell you something. She was simply amazing. She was in Hollywood at the Blue Note, and everybody was there, Cameron. The whole playlist was there. Jonathan McReynolds, Aaron Lindsay, Tina Campbell, Carvin Winans, David Daughtry, Roman Collins, Renee Spearman, Chaz Shepard, Stevie Wonder.
1: Wow.
0: It was a great night. That's a Greg Fillin Gaines. It was just Dr. Cornel West shouting him out. It was a great night. And boy, did Kim Burrell put on a show.
1: Oh, I know she did.
0: She's your favorite. That girl can sing.
1: Absolutely. I love you, Kim, and you know that.
0: Yeah.
1: It's my girl. What a great evening and what fun I'm sure you all had, Andre. Well, summer is here and Radio Free is everywhere. Stick around. We've got more great gospel on the way right here on KJLH.
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0: KHLH Radio, free to spread the word. Mr. Franklin, he's definitely able. Yes, he is. God is good all the time, and all the time, God is good. Andre Russell here, along with Cameron Green, and we're going to celebrate in a minute. Cameron, we got some free tickets we'll be giving away a little bit later. You know, Adai has got this serious all-white party coming up.
1: Oh, yeah.
0: And we'll hook you up for that coming up in just a few minutes. Your chance to win is just around the corner. It's going to be Sunday, July 26th. Folks love to dress up for these white parties and things. And themes, that's what I think.
1: They do. I will mention, I did get to see Dirty Rice featuring Duran on Friday. They were amazing.
0: Come on now.
1: Folks don't know they participated in our Taste of Soul. They are the Frankie Beverly and Maze cover band, and they are amazing. So we had a really good time. And speaking of all white, that's sort of their, the folks that come out and support them, they're all white.
0: Right.
1: I love it.
0: So Adai's got this nice party coming up at the Godfrey Hotel, the rooftop. A lot of people love the rooftop parties. This one's on
1: it's really LA.
0: Yeah, it's coming up. Anyway, we'll give you those tickets in a few minutes, and we'll celebrate with some people next. You cool with that?
1: I'm cool. Let's do it.
0: This is Spread the Word.
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1: Cameron, as you said earlier, we got people that are celebrating birthdays, but we're going to give folks a chance to celebrate too, because we're going to give them some tickets at the end of your birthdays. 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
2: 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Josh Romero turns 85 in Apple Valley. Luis Silvestri is in Moreno Valley. Happy birthday to you, Luis. Jay Chanel celebrating today in L.A. Asbury Nelson, love that name, 89 years young in Watts. Dr. Artis Callahan, listening today in L.A. Dolores Haywood celebrating with us today in Corona. Happy birthday to Bobby Hall. Jesse Gully from the Rose of Sharon Baptist Church. Happy birthday, Jesse Gully. Haley Irie celebrating today. Quentin French turns 39 in Oklahoma. Nicole Williams, happy birthday to you, beautiful sis, celebrating big. Tasha Williams, happy birthday to you. Miss Cherish Dunn, happy birthday, dear heart. My brother, DeKale Nichols, happy birthday, DeKale, if you're celebrating big. And last but not least, Andre, a very special birthday, KJLH's own David Perez Hernandez.
1: Hey, hey, hey.
2: Happy birthday, big bro. Hope you're enjoying it. Happy birthday to all of you from all of us here at KJLH. The birthday list is now closed, so we'll do it again next week. But we've got a gift for you right now if you're caller 10, heading to hang out with my girl, the beautiful Ade Lamar, for an official LA all-white party. Caller 10 right now. 310-330-5554.
1: That's why you changed the number on me. See, you don't know it.
2: I don't know my own number. 310-330-KJLH. 310-330-KJLH.
1: Cameron, I'm looking out the window. Where's the sunshine? It looks like it's raining all of a sudden in LA.
2: Definitely getting some rain. Expect rain this afternoon. Monsoonal moisture moving in. But you know what else is good?
1: What?
2: God is good.
1: All the time.
2: How excellent is he? Yep. It's CCC on Spread the Word.

0: party. Let me. It's an all white party. Cameron, you got your all white.
1: You know. Yeah. You oh, you know. You I got keep. Your I keep an all white for so, Christmas. So summer.
0: This is Sunday, July 26th. If you missed out on those, you can have these. Caller 10 right now. Let's go. Call 520-KJLH. We've got another pair. We want you to go. This also qualifies you for hotel accommodations to stay there. This is at the Godfrey Hotel rooftop on Sunset Boulevard right nice. In Hollywood. All right. Caller 10. Oh, I was saying the wrong number.
1: Yes, I was just about to announce it.
0: I've been saying that other number
1: so long. It's all right.
0: Caller 10 at 310-330-KJLH. Did I get it right?
1: You did.
0: 310-330-5554. Call now. Let's win. Call at 10. You win.

0: KJLH 102.3, radio free to spread the word. Kirk Franklin's Imagine Me and Andre Russell. Thanks for rolling with a brother. And Cameron Green, glad we're rolling with that sister over there. Who won the tickets, Cameron?
1: Well, thank you. Fletcher Earls of Gardena is headed to the L.A. All-White Party with the Day Lamar. Congratulations to Fletcher Earls.
0: We got more of those to give away, too. We'll do some more next hour during the 2 o'clock hour. Listen, God is so good, Cameron. For the first time in history, there's going to be a residency in Vegas as gospel singers.
1: Nice.
0: Early October, right? It's going to be the Clark Sisters, Fred Hammond, and Dietrich Haddon.
1: Wow.
0: Is that going to be amazing or what? On the strip, I'm like, boy, God is good. He's like, hey, y'all move over. Devils, get back.
1: Right. We're going to bring some gospel.
0: Put your dice down for a minute. Yeah. Let's praise the Lord over here.
1: Amen.
0: So that's going to be the first residency ever of gospel artists in Las Vegas. So that's going to be nice.
1: Exciting.
0: We got to go. Of course, we'll have to get tickets and give away to our listeners and put them in the Pacer and drive over there. You know what I mean, Cameron? Let's go. Listen, let me tell you what the Andre Russell tours look like the last couple of days.
1: Okay.
0: I had the honor to bring Kim Burrell on for two shows in Hollywood Thursday night. The guest list was amazing. The people in the audience, Cameron, I'll start with Marvin Winans' twin brother, Carvin Winans, who's there, Jonathan McReynolds, Greg Phillinganes, the great keyboard player who played with Michael Jackson and everybody else. Aaron Lindsay, six-time Grammy winner of gospel music. Tina Campbell from Mary Mary. David Daughtry. Roman Collins. Renee Spearman. The great guy you might have heard of, Stevie Wonder. It was just a great night. And Kim Burrell rocked. Let me tell you, Cameron.
1: I know she did.
0: You saw I brought you some video of her.
1: Yes, thank you.
0: Just for you, because she put it down. And then Friday night, I had the honor to host. They renewed their vows, the PJs, right? Pastor Henry and Alicia PJ renewed their vows.
1: Aww.
0: And it was an amazing wedding and wedding reception. We had a great time. And guess who the entertainment was there?
1: Ooh.
0: Molly Music.
1: Oh, they know how to do it.
0: Yeah, so I had a great time. Two nights in a row, just fun and just having a good time.
1: I'll say.
0: Yeah. So anyway, more of those tickets coming up to join a day in, at the White Party.
1: Yes.
0: It's coming up.
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KJLH, Radio Free to spread the word. Eartha Edwards, who's on the Lord's side? Listen, he's back with another one. He always makes hit after hit after hit. Here he is, Pastor Mike Jr. This one's called Suddenly on Spread the Word.

0: 102.3 KJLH. Suddenly, brand new from Pastor Mike Jr., straight out of Alabama. Mike Jr. puts down. That's my guy. Listen, it's Spread the Word. And speaking of Alabama, Cameron, we're going to share with folks, we've got a survey, a list here, America's 10 worst states to live in 2026, meaning right now. The 10 worst states to live in, and can I, Pastor Mike Jr.'s state, Alabama, is in there, I believe, right?
1: It is. It's number 8.
0: So let's start at the, you want to start at 10 and go down?
1: Yeah, let's go.
0: Okay. What's number 10?
1: Coming in at number 10 is Arkansas.
0: Okay.
1: Number 9.
0: Oh, and let me just say this. I see on here it says some of the key points that help the decisions were crime rates, air quality, health care access, worker protections, and civil rights. Those were among some of the factors. You know, civil rights.
1: They should have moved civil rights to the first.
0: I know. So those were some of the factors in determining this list for America's 10 worst states to live in. Okay, Arkansas is 10.
1: All right, Arkansas 10. 9, Oklahoma.
0: Okay.
1: 8, Alabama.
0: There you go, Pastor Mike Jr. Sorry. I'm going to text him.
1: We're not coming to visit.
0: Just playing, yeah.
1: 7, Missouri.
0: Okay.
1: 6, Utah.
0: Yeah, okay.
1: 5, Georgia.
0: Mm-hmm.
1: 4, Louisiana.
0: Wait a minute, Georgia's in there? Georgia's what number?
1: 5.
0: Okay.
1: 4, Louisiana.
0: Okay.
1: 3, Indiana.
0: Uh-huh.
1: 2, Texas.
0: Mm-hmm.
1: And number 1,
0: What's the worst city, or worst state to live in, Cameron?
1: Tennessee.
0: Okay. Now, something I noticed, if I'm not mistaken, all of those states, what do they have in common? They're all southern states except Utah.
1: Except for Utah.
0: And then I guess you could throw Missouri. You said Missouri, right?
1: I did. That's sort of Midwest, yeah.
0: Yeah. So there you go. Wow, the 10 worst states to live in. And they're basing that on some of the things we just said. Quality of life. And this is a CNBC survey, I believe.
1: Yeah.
0: Based on the quality of life. And some states don't make the grade. Crime rates, air quality, healthcare access, worker protection, civil rights. Among the factors. Oh, no state's not in there? California.
2: 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Voter registration is happening right now.
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0: And now it's your chance to get tickets to the LA Jazz Festival on the beach. 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

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Brent Jones, he features some great artists. That one, Prez Blackman, amongst others. And then before that, you heard Brent Jones featuring Coco and

That you heard Brent Jones featuring Coco and Don't Wait Till Midnight. And don't wait too long to call us right now because I got more of these tickets for a day's all-white party. You want to go? 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

0: Radio Free 102.3 KJLH, one of my favorite gospel singers, Jason Nelson, forever and ever and ever. It is Spread the Word. I'm Andre Russell. Blessings to you, and thanks for listening. No matter where you are today, I hope your summer's going great. It's a LA Sunday right here, and it's gotten cloudy all of a sudden. Little raindrops look like a falling on my head, but they're saying not much rain, but there is a 20% chance the next couple of days. So listen, Cameron, first of all, who won the tickets? Who's going to hang out with Aday in Hollywood?
1: Congratulations to Monica Prim of LA. Monica is headed to hang out with Aday at the LA white party.
0: Mm-hmm.
1: That should be fun.
0: Got your white suit, got your white stuff together. We love white parties. I mean, I'm saying we as a people, we
1: yes,
0: love
1: we
0: white
1: do.
0: Parties, man.
1: Yes,
0: it's
1: we
0: summer.
1: Do.
0: All right, listen, very July-ish white parties. You know what I mean? Okay, check this out. A few minutes ago, we said the list and some folks caught us. Ooh, say it again, or I didn't catch it, or can you tell us over the phone? So we'll do it again. America's 10 worst states to live in for 2026, all right? That's what it says here, Cameron.
1: Yes.
0: Green.
1: We didn't make this list, by the way.
0: Right. No, not at all. So we'll start from the bottom and go to the top, right? At number 10, it

0: is
1: Arkansas.
0: These are the worst cities, or worst states. I'm sorry, states, not cities. The America's 10 worst states to live in. Do you agree or disagree? Number 9, who you got, Cameron?
1: Oklahoma.
0: All right, Arkansas is 10, Oklahoma's 9. Who's number 8?
1: Alabama.
0: All right, number 7?
1: Missouri.
0: Okay, and number 6?
1: Utah.
0: Okay, and by the way, they're basing a lot of this on the crime rates, air quality, health care, excess, worker protections, and Cameron and I agree this one probably should be number 1, and civil rights laws.
1: Yeah.
0: These are among the factors that can hurt a state in quality of the rankings,
1: that's right.
0: Okay? Where we leave off with,
1: 5.
0: Utah is number 6, number 5 is?
1: Georgia.
0: I hate that because Atlanta's in Georgia, one of my favorite places.
1: Yeah, but the South is still the South.
0: No doubt. Okay, Georgia number 5, who's number 4?
1: Louisiana,
0: all right. And which contains one of your favorite places, New Orleans.
1: Best Popeyes around.
0: All right. Number 3.
1: Indiana.
0: Okay.
1: Some Midwest going on there, right?
0: Yeah, a little bit. Uh-huh. And then number 2?
1: Texas.
0: Mm-hmm. Not surprised.
1: I'm not surprised at all.
0: And number 1?
1: Tennessee, which has surprised me because of the growing, you know, shift to Nashville. The South. It's still the South.
0: Yeah, all these states, all 10 of them, I think 8 of them are considered Southern states.
1: Yeah.
0: Only ones not, it would be
1: Indiana, Missouri, and Utah.
0: Mm-hmm. Yeah, actually. So it's 3 that you could say are not really, really South, but not surprised. Where's Mississippi? It needs to be in there somewhere. Trust me on that one. I gotta go. Say goodbye, Cameron.
1: Goodbye, Cameron.
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0: And now it's your chance to get tickets to the LA Jazz Festival on the beach. 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

0: 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It is Spread the Word. Brand new praise. Leonard Bailey and friends. Thankful and grateful. You like that one?
1: I do. I like it.
0: Oh. Cameron, we got guests in the
1: studio. We do.
0: Shout them out.
1: We do. The beautiful Diana and the beautiful Shanae, a.k.a. Rabbit.
2: Hi, guys.
1: Shanae, an alumnus of Spread the Word.
0: Alumni.
1: This is her request.
2: Yes, it is.
1: Shanae and Diana, welcome. It's Fred Hammond on Spread the Word.

on, somebody. Come on, somebody. 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And we don't praise him because we want results. We praise him because he's good. And his mercy endureth forever. And I praise him because in the time that I should have been cut off. See, I know some of y'all been good all your little life. But that ain't my testimony. But when I should have been cut off, he had mercy. Now, if I'm talking to one of y'all out there, I want you to know,

0: KJLH Radio, free to spread the word. Power belongs to God. It is Hezekiah Walker and Freddie Hammond before that. Speaking of Fred Hammond, we mentioned this earlier, Cameron. This fall, the first gospel residency is going to happen in Las Vegas featuring the Clark sisters. Right. The Clark sisters, Fred Hammond and Dietrich Haddon. That's going to be nice.
1: That's going to be amazing.
0: That'd be a first, if I'm not mistaken. First gospel residency in Vegas on the Strip. We'll have details, and we'll probably give away some passes, and folks can go with us. We got a gremlin that we're taking, if you guys would like to go.
1: Is it a gremlin?
0: It's a pacer.
1: We just put the tags on it.
0: Right, yeah. And we use 87?
1: We do 87 octane.
0: Yeah,
1: yes.
0: Yeah. So we'll probably hook up a weight. Y'all can go with us. Rabbit, if you want to go.
1: Yeah.
0: You and your girl?
1: Diana, yeah.
0: Holla.
1: Come on now.
0: All right. I'm Andre Russell. Thanks for rolling with a brother. She's Cameron Green. You're listening to

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1: Just know He has His hands on you.
0: That's a good place to slip up those hands and give Him some praise. Oh, I can't get no help from here. That's a good place to bless Him. Listen, listen to the words.

Just know he has his hands.

0: tell them, huh? KJLH Radio, free to spread the word. It's Marvin Winans who's going to tell him. Can I name drop and say I was with his twin brother the other night?
1: Yeah.
0: At the Kimberell concert. She did the two shows. Man, what an honor to host those nights, or that night, those shows, because Marvin Winans' twin brother, Carvin Winans, was there. We got to hang out, take pictures, and Cameron, it was a who's who. Tina Campbell, Stevie Wonder, Jonathan McReynolds, Chaz Shepard. Yep. It was a who's who, ladies and gentlemen. Yeah, Renee Spearman was there. It was a great night. Anyway, shout out to Kim Burrell. She puts on an amazing show. And then, Cameron, you want to hear about the rest of the Andre Russell tour?
1: Yes.
0: I did the Paget's wedding. They had a renewal of their vows. And boy, was it. Look at this, y'all. Look at
1: this. They're beautiful. Mm-hmm. Beautiful, beautiful couple.
0: Yep. So Alicia and Henry Piget, Reverend
1: Pastors
0: Piget. Yeah, mm-hmm. They had a renewal of their vows, and I hosted the wedding reception. Mm-hmm. That was amazing, too. And

0: Molly Music performed at the wedding.
1: You were just all over the place.
0: Cameron, I tell you, I've come off vacation and just paradise. Here we go.
1: I love it.
0: All right, listen. It's Spread the Word, Radio Free, KJLH.
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0: And now it's your chance to get tickets to the LA Jazz Festival on the beach. 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

0: Usher in the spirit.
1: Usher in the spirit. Usher. Because someone in the studio is a fan of Usher.
0: Usher, yeah.
1: So if you know Usher's music, you know that's sort of the bed there to the song. But I love that spin on that. You like that?
0: Isn't that nice? I really do. I really love it. And you know what? Rumor has it there's a big concert coming to town. It's not gospel, but Usher and Chris Brown. You know we'll be giving away tickets for that.
1: Oh, yeah. Hey, we're going to be giving away tickets for that.
0: Okay.
1: Absolutely. Yeah. Absolutely. Andre, I do want to talk about the Women's Health Forum if
0: Let's
1: I can, because we want to urge folks to register. It's coming your way. It's back. It's in our city. The city of Long Beach, August 15th, Saturday, August 15th. Save the date. Come say hello. It's going to be hundreds of vendors, breakout sessions that'll change how you think about your body, free massages, the author's corner. We're doing that. That's the first ever special appearances by your friend, Andre Eric Benet, and actor Christian Keys will be hanging out.
0: Yep.
1: You can get registered right now. A couple of messages I got were, how do I register? What can I do next? Register now at kjlhradio.com. Get all the details. There's going to be a whole pavilion for Alzheimer's care and the ones who take care of them. So our caregivers taking good care of them. And you don't want to miss that. Saturday, August 15th. We'll see you in Long Beach for the KJLH Women's Health.
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JJLH, kindness, joy, love, and happiness. Taking good care of me, he's a good shepherd. That is the latest from David Daughtry. I'm Andre Russell. Thanks for rolling with our brother. Here's some Whitney Houston for you. Let's spread the word.

0: And now it's your chance to get tickets to the LA Jazz Festival on the beach. 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On Sunday the 23rd, it's John Legend, Raphael Sadiq, Original Coffee, Terrace Martin, and more. 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